0: routes have been scrapped. Drones will now be prioritised under a plan for what's called a hybrid navy. Tens of thousands of people are still missing in Venezuela after twin earthquakes struck the country on Wednesday. Over 1,400 people have died. Prince Harry is reported to be reconsidering bringing his family to the UK because he doesn't have police protection. The Duke of Sussex is due to come with Meghan and their two children for an event marking a year until the Invictus Games. Di Davies is a former head of royal protection.
1: But common sense says he could come here without the usual hurrah. If they came quietly on a private plane and flew into a private airport, I think that would be the way forward. Their problem, in my humble opinion, is they want publicity all the time.
0: Ben Stokes has played his last innings for England after his international retirement was announced on the fourth day of the deciding test against New Zealand. The captain made 30, having taken a wicket with the first ball after the news emerged at Trent Bridge. And Britain's George Russell has clinched his first win since the opening race of the F1 season with victory at the Austrian Grand Prix. That's the latest. I'm Ruth McKee.

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1: Song goes out to all the special ladies. My lady. You're so beautiful. From the inside out. Baby, nothing in this world can keep me from you. Yeah. I love you.

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1: From the Sky News Centre at 2, Andy Burnham's allies say his first major speech as Prime Minister in waiting will push for the biggest transfer of power out of Whitehall in modern times. The former Metro Mayor is proposing a number 10 in the north, as well as ambitions for good growth in every postcode. Community Secretary Steve Reid says equity is needed.
2: We're going to invest in all regions of the country so that the whole country can improve. It doesn't help London if London is the only place where people see opportunities for jobs and economic growth, because people from all over the country come to London. It pushes up our housing costs and pushes up housing demand.
1: A 34-year-old man has been charged with attempted murder and dangerous driving after five people were injured when a car hit pedestrians in Ealing, West London on Saturday. Tamir Ahmed Mohammed from Ealing has been remanded in custody and will appear in court later. The Pope's expressed his solidarity with people of Venezuela grappling with the devastating impact of the twin earthquakes there. More than 1,400 people have died and tens of thousands of others are still missing. Police are again warning of the dangers of entering open water after the death of a teenager in Greater Manchester. The body of the 15-year-old boy was recovered from a reservoir at Staley Bridge on Saturday. England Test captain Ben Stokes admits he doesn't have enough fight in him left for the international cricket. The all-rounder will step down at the end of today's series decider against New Zealand at Trent Bridge. Stokes says leading the team is very demanding.
3: Even the stuff away from it, you know, what you have to put in and the hard work, even that's just getting a bit tiring these days. You know, 35, I feel like I've got to do so much physical work to keep myself doing what I do out there.
1: And Emma Raducanu has withdrawn from Wimbledon. It's after a scan showed her leg injury has become a stress fracture. That's the latest. I'm Ruth McKee.

act like you care. You say, call me baby tonight when you get home.

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1: From the Sky News Centre at 3. Prime Ministerial hopeful Andy Burnham will propose a number 10 in the north as he argues for a radical devolution of power and resources away from Whitehall. The former Metro Mayor is giving his first major speech since announcing he was standing to become Labour leader. There will be a focus too on the economy. Verity Davidge from the manufacturers organisation Make UK says things need to change.
2: Manufacturers in particular are facing a triple whack of costs that they would really want an incoming Prime Minister to really look at. The first is industrial energy costs. The second is around business rates. And the third is just the increasing cost of labour and employment.
1: Plans for a new destroyer to replace Britain's ageing warships have been abandoned. Government officials say they'll make way for drones in a hybrid navy. More than a million children, around 1 in 10, were on the books of England's mental health services in the last year. Children's Commissioner Dame Rachel D'Souza says it shows the sheer scale of distress young people are facing. The Princess of Wales has completed the Three Peaks Challenge to raise money for a cancer charity. She climbed the highest mountains in Scotland, England and Wales. England cricket fans are coming to terms with the unexpected international retirement of Ben Stokes. The captain will step down at the end of the deciding test against New Zealand. These supporters were surprised.
3: He was playing, and then where's that come from? Probably the best all-rounder that England's ever had.
4: I think it's sad that he's been hounded out the way he has.
5: Oh, I think it's such a shame that he would retire because he's an excellent player, but I think it's a bit of a shock.
1: England are on 103 for four, needing 270 more runs for victory. And Canada are the first nation through to the round of 16 at the World Cup after a 1-0 win over South Africa. The co-hosts scored in the 92nd minute in Los Angeles. That's the latest. I'm Ruth McKee.

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1: From Sky News Centre at 4, Andy Burnham's allies say his first major speech as Prime Minister in waiting will push for the biggest transfer of power out of Whitehall in modern times. The former Metro Mayor is proposing a number 10 in the north. Community Secretary Steve Reid says equity is needed.
2: We're going to invest in all regions of the country so that the whole country can improve. It doesn't help London if London is the only place where people see opportunities for jobs and economic growth, because people from all over the country come to London. It pushes up our housing costs and pushes up housing demand.
1: A 34-year-old man has been charged with attempted murder and dangerous driving after five people were injured when a car hit pedestrians in Ealing, West London on Saturday. Demir Ahmed Mohammed from Ealing has been remanded in custody and will appear in court later. The Pope's expressed his solidarity with the people of Venezuela grappling with the devastating impact of the twin earthquakes. More than 1,400 people have died and tens of thousands are still missing. Resident doctors in Northern Ireland are staging a 24-hour strike. They're walking out today from hospitals and GP surgeries. Medical experts are warning a viral trend involving children microwaving soft, squishy toys could cause serious burns. One hospital in Glasgow has treated six children in the past 8 months. England Test captain Ben Stokes admits he doesn't have enough fight left in him for international cricket. He'll step down at the end of today's series decider against New Zealand. Stokes says leading the team is very demanding.
3: Even the stuff away from it, you know, what you have to put in and the hard work, even that's just getting a bit tiring these days. You know, 35, I feel like I've got to do so much physical work to keep myself doing what I do out there.
1: And Emma Raducanu has withdrawn from Wimbledon. It's after a scan showed her leg injury has become a stress fracture. That's the latest. I'm Ruth McKee.

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1: From the Sky News Centre at 5, Prime Ministerial hopeful Andy Burnham will propose a number 10 in the north as he argues for a radical devolution of power and resources away from Whitehall. The former Metro Mayor is giving his first major speech since announcing he was standing to become Labour leader. There will be a focus too on the economy. Verity Davidge from Make UK says things need to change.
2: Manufacturers in particular are facing a triple whack of costs that they would really want an incoming Prime Minister to really look at. The first is industrial energy costs, the second is around business rates, and the third is just the increasing cost of labour and employment.
1: Plans for a new destroyer to replace Britain's ageing warships have been abandoned. Government officials say they'll make way for drones in a hybrid navy. Tens of thousands of people are still missing in Venezuela after twin earthquakes struck the country on Wednesday. Over 1,400 people have died. The Princess of Wales has climbed the highest mountains in Wales, England and Scotland within the space of 24 hours. Kate completed the Three Peak Challenge this weekend to raise money for a cancer charity. Former England cricket captain Michael Atherton thinks Ben Stokes has been outstanding in the role. The all-rounder will retire from international duty after today's final day of the deciding test against New Zealand. Atherton says he felt Stokes seemed weary in the first of the three-match series.
3: Those of us who've been in that job, I think, recognised that he'd come to the end of the road. He looked like a man who'd been captain in England for 4 years. A lot of us did it for about that time. It is a wearing job and one that gets on top of you that you can't let go.
1: England need 270 runs for victory and will resume on 103 for four. And the Formula One World Championship title race has tightened after George Russell's win at the Austrian Grand Prix. The British driver is back up to second in the standings. That's the latest. I'm Ruth McKee.

Sun's going down, boom, and I'm back uptown. You know what? My baby's on her way. And when she get here, man, I can't tell you.

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1: From the Sky News Centre at 6, Andy Burnham's allies say his first major speech as Prime Minister in waiting will push for the biggest transfer of power out of Whitehall in modern times. He's proposing a number 10 in the north, as well as ambitions for good growth in every postcode. Community Secretary Steve Reed says equity is needed.
2: We're going to invest in all regions of the country so that the whole country can improve. It doesn't help London if London is the only place where people see opportunities for jobs and economic growth, because people from all over the country come to London. It pushes up our housing costs and pushes up housing demand.
1: The Tories are calling the shift the politics of distraction. A man's due in court charged with 5 counts of attempted murder after a car hit pedestrians on a high street in West London. 5 people were injured in the incident on Ealing Broadway on Saturday afternoon. The number of people confirmed dead after earthquake in Venezuela is now close to 1,500. Tens of thousands of names are still on a website listing people who are unaccounted for. More than 1 million children, around 1 in 10, were on the books of England's mental health services in the year to March 2025. The Children's Commissioner says it shows the sheer scale of distress young people are facing today. The Princess of Wales has climbed the highest mountains in Scotland, England and Wales within 24 hours. Kate says she took on the Three Peaks Challenge over the weekend to raise money for a cancer charity. The future Queen recorded a short message before setting off.
3: Lots of people have asked me why I'm doing this challenge, and partly it's personal. I'm so grateful to be here, to be strong enough to walk these hills. But more importantly, it's to give something back and acknowledge really all the incredible work going on up and down this country.
1: And Emma Raducanu's pulled out of Wimbledon ahead of the start of the tournament later. A scan shown the British number one has a stress fracture to her leg. That's the latest. I'm Kat Suave.

I guess you got your mind made up, really. I've been looking for it to happen all along. You leave him, that is, you know. I don't know what happened or what I did wrong. You know, but I wish there was a way that I could make you stay. Because, see, my life is going to be a total wreck without you. I'll have to. Me loving you so, and you leaving, there's just one thing I can say.

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1: From the Sky News Centre at 7, Andy Burnham's setting out plans to create a number 10 in the North if he becomes the next Prime Minister. In a speech this morning, the newly elected Makerfield MP will detail his aims for good growth in every postcode. Our political correspondent Rob Powell has more on the Labour leadership favourite's ambitions.
2: Transferring powers out of Westminster, out of the government and into city halls, combined authorities, local councils. And it seems Andy Burnham sees those local democratic institutions as the things that can really drive growth.
1: A man stood in court charged with 5 counts of attempted murder after a car hit people on a busy London road. 5 people were injured, with 3 taken to hospital after the incident in Ealing on Saturday. Tens of thousands of people are still missing in Venezuela after twin earthquakes struck the country on Wednesday. Over 1,400 people have died. Humanitarian workers say the window to find survivors under the rubble is rapidly closing. Carol Bassim from the International Medical Corps says the country's under enormous strain.
3: The situation is extremely serious, so hospitals are under huge pressure. Our focus is immediately on life-saving, helping overwhelmed health facilities, providing essential medicines, medical supplies, supporting access to clean water.
1: Demand is rising so rapidly for children's mental health services in England that services are struggling to respond. A report from the Children's Commissioner says 1 in 10 children have an active referral for treatment. Co-hosts Canada are the first team into the last 16 at the World Cup. They scored a late winner to get past South Africa 1-0. And a group of scientists are working on a way of making a healthier sausage roll. The researchers in Edinburgh say they want to cut the amount of saturated fat without ruining their flaky texture. That's the latest. I'm Kat Suave.

0: Theatre at 8, Andy Burnham's expected to set out plans for two number 10s by devolving more powers to the North. The favourite to become the next Prime Minister will deliver a speech this morning outlining his aims to improve the economy. He says he wants good growth in every postcode. Employment Minister Dame Diana Johnson says it's something Labour's been working on already.
1: We've seen that powers have been given to mayors, particularly around the tourist tax, that mayors can take up that if they want to use that in their local area. But I think, you know, generally the Labour government was elected on a platform of devolution, pushing responsibility out to mayors.
0: It's thought 47,000 people are still missing following devastating earthquakes in Venezuela. More than 1,400 people are known to have died, with the hopes of finding survivors rapidly fading. A man will appear in court later charged with five counts of attempted murder after a car drove into pedestrians in West London. Five people were injured on Ealing Broadway on Saturday afternoon. Iran and the US are understood to have agreed to pause their attacks and renew talks over the Strait of Hormuz. There have been several days of strikes since Tehran hit a cargo vessel on Thursday. Emma Raducanu's pulled out of Wimbledon just hours before she was due to go on court. The British number one will no longer play because of a stress fracture in her leg. Speaking before the news was confirmed, Raducanu said she was desperate to be involved at the championships.
2: I think there are certain tournaments you're willing to do more for and put yourself on the line more for and risk more for. And for me, of course, Wimbledon is that. And I think I'd probably push beyond anything that I would for any other tournament.
0: And Canada are the first nation through to the round of 16 at the World Cup after a 1-0 win over South Africa. The co-hosts scored in the 92nd minute in Los Angeles. That's the latest. I'm Kat Suave.

know, some of us, we don't like to tell you how we really feel for fear that you might run away from us. But you know, I don't think that's right. Because when I tell my woman how much I love her and how much I really need her, you wouldn't believe the rewards. So here goes, I want to

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1: From the Sky News Centre at 9, Andy Burnham will propose a number 10 in the north as he argues for a radical devolution of power and resources away from Westminster. The former Metro Mayor's giving his first major speech since announcing he was standing to become Labour leader. There'll be a focus too on the economy. Verity Davidge from the manufacturers organisation Make UK says things need to change.
2: Manufacturers in particular are facing a triple whack of costs that they would really want an incoming Prime Minister to really look at. The first is industrial energy costs. The second is around business rates. And the third is just the increasing cost of labour and employment.

0: moment.
1: Rescue teams are still racing to pull survivors from the rubble in Venezuela, days after powerful earthquakes hit the region. It's thought 47,000 people are still missing, with more than 1,400 known to have died. A man's due in court charged with 5 counts of attempted murder after a car hit people on a busy London road. 5 people were injured in Ealing on Saturday afternoon. An inquiry is warning the education system in England is not set up to serve white working class children. They're the lowest performing large demographic, but the report warns that can't be solved by schools alone. The Princess of Wales has climbed the highest mountains in Scotland, England and Wales within 24 hours. Kate says she took on the Three Peaks Challenge over the weekend to raise money for a cancer charity. The future Queen recorded a short message before setting off.
2: Lots of people have asked me why I'm doing this challenge, and partly it's personal. I'm so grateful to be here, to be strong enough to walk these hills. But more importantly, it's to give something back and acknowledge really all the incredible work going on up and down this country.
1: And Emma Raducanu has pulled out of Wimbledon ahead of the start of the tournament later. A scan has shown the British number one has a stress fracture to her leg. That's the latest. I'm Kat Suave.

A very good morning to you, Black Country Extra, Jay Adkins, for a Monday morning. It is Black Country Extra, start of a brand new week, and it's me for the next 2 hours, all the way through till 11 o'clock. We started off with Dire Straits and Money for Nothing, and that is Share and Love and Understanding. So how are you? It's a brand new week. In a moment then, we're going to talk about Instagram feed greed. We'll do it after this then. This is The Cause and The Right Time from Black Country Extra.

Jay Adkins in the morning for your... Yes. Are you an Instagram user? Can't even say it. Are you an Instagram user? Are you? You probably know about this then. Instagram is teasing a new premium subscription called Instagram Plus. Users will be paying a monthly fee. The trial includes options like extending the lifespan of stories, pinning them to the top of followers' feeds, being able to see who rewatched them, browsing others' stories anonymously, and creating audience lists for targeted sharing. Meta, who own Instagram, did not say where it's testing the Instagram Plus. It's roughly going to be about $2.25 per month. About £2, maybe. The move reflects a trend across tech platforms and towards subscription-based tiered models. While the free versions often come with fewer features and more ads, experts say this shift, also seen on X, formerly known as Twitter, Snapchat Plus, and LinkedIn, can also create frustration and subscription fatigue as the everyday tools become increasingly paywalled and customers find themselves with more and more payments every single month. Seeing who watched your story is either genius or psychological warfare. Paying for Instagram. Pricey. Pricey it is. Mom not knowing what I'm up to every time I leave the house. Priceless. Would you pay a certain amount of money to have all those features? So you could, like, become, what is it? seeing who rewatches stories, expending the lifestyle of stories, posting anonymously, creating lists. It's a bit weird, isn't it, really? Keep an eye out. Instagram Plus, it is coming.

coming soon to cinemas. It's Wham. They're doing when they performed in China many, many years ago, 41 years ago or something like that. The first pop band to perform in China, 10 days, which changed the whole of Chinese communist and the community, and also the first Western band to play over there in China. Brilliant. It's coming to the cinemas. I heard Andrew Ridgely talking about that the other day on the radio. Very, very good. Wham! Wham Rap, enjoy what you do. And before that then, the brilliant Sheryl Crow, and There Goes the Neighbourhood. Right, in a moment then, after Jamiroquai, it is that time of the day. Put your feet up, get yourself a cuppa, have a couple of minutes out of your day. It is my 1 minute devotion, and that is coming up next after this.

0: Black Country Extra. Time for our 1 minute devotion. The part of the show where we just get you to sit down, relax, maybe get yourself a cup of tea, maybe put your feet up. Forget about all the troubles, all the problems going on at the moment. And listen to today's 1 minute devotion.
1: Hello, I'm Richard Exley with your 1 minute devotion. The key to living a contented life is to allow the Lord to tune your emotions until they are pitched to His perfect will. Ask Him to help you to base your emotions on who He is. That is, on His immutable character and His faithfulness, rather than on your circumstances. Colossians 3:2-3 says, "Set your mind on things above, not on earthly things, for you died, and your life is now hidden with Christ in God." Lord Jesus, the difficulties we've faced often tempt us to despair. Help us to focus on your sufficiency rather than on our problems. Amen. 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
0: And there you go. That was today's 1 minute devotion. Don't forget to join Sister Linda every Tuesday for the Gospel Hour, 8 p.m. on Black Country Extra. 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

a messy fella, isn't he, that Miles Smith? That's My Mess from Black Country Extra. Jay Adkins all the way through till 11 o'clock today. Christine and Paul smashing it over on the other station, our sister station, Black Country Radio. 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It's me all the way through till 11 o'clock, and you can listen for the next 7 days. If you want to listen, if you missed any shows, and you think, damn, I missed that one, full details on the places that you get your apps from, the Google Play Store or the App Store. That's where you need to go. Right, we played you Peebo Bryson and Roberta Flack. Tonight, I Celebrate My Love For You, and that was Miles Smith and My Mess. We have some facts of the day, my bizarre facts of the day, my nuggets of knowledge. We'll do those in a moment after this. It's Marshmello and Portugal the Man. This is called Phoenix from Black Country Extra.

Here we go then. Squeaky chair. You know what this means. As always, my nuggets of knowledge. These are the facts that you need for your day. Set you up nicely. Use these wherever you want to, wherever you feel necessary. Thanks to Kick-Ass Facts, and also, did you know for these ones today? Here we go then. On average, you breathe roughly 23,000 times a day. Cold water weighs more than hot water. I don't know how it works. Cows don't have upper front teeth. Goats have an accent. I don't know what it is, though, but they have an accent. Imagine if it's like French. I'm not even going to do it. No. Corn doesn't exist in the wild. If humans stop cultivating it, then corn would die out in a few years. Let's have a minute of silence for the corn. Oh, bless. And long johns are named after a famous knife fighter who fought in thermal underwear. I guess his name was John, and he probably was tall. I don't know. And there you go, my friends. Thank you very much for your facts of the day, nuggets of knowledge. We always give you one to take away. I'm going to give you this one then, because it needs to be realised, this. Corn, you know, like sweet corn, doesn't exist in the wild. And if humans stopped cultivating it, it would die out in a few years. Save the corn, my friends. Save the corn. And as always, you know you're welcome. Those are today's nuggets of knowledge. More next time.

great show. What a great song. I was going to say what a great track then, but that came out completely wrong. What a great song. What a great track. Abacab. What's Abacab? B-A-C-A-B-A-B-A-B. It's not even a palindrome. I don't know. Very interested. What is Abacab? It is Black Country Extra. If you know, please tell me. And before that then, Jalen Nagonda and Burning Temptation. So then, we've done my interesting facts of the day, my nuggets of knowledge. Stand by in a moment after Simply Red. I'm going to give my impossible question for the day. Remember, just for fun, no emails, no calls, no texts, no WhatsApps, nothing. Just for fun, get you going on your Monday morning. Right, we'll do that in a moment after this. Money is too tight to mention. This is Simply Red from Black Country Extra.

Impossible question time. Get your brain going. Get the grey matter going. Today's one is entitled Birthday Blues. And it's a short one. Very short. Give you some clues before the end of today's show. We'll give the answer 11 o'clock, like I say. The day before yesterday, Frida was 17. Next year, she'll be 20. How could this be? Simple as that. The day before yesterday, Frida was 17. Next year, she will be 20. How could this be? Any ideas? Clues on the way shortly. Answer at 11 o'clock, just before 11 o'clock today.

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1: From the Sky News Centre at 10, Andy Burnham's setting out plans to create a number 10 in the North if he becomes the next Prime Minister. In a speech this morning, the newly elected Makerfield MP will detail his aims for good growth in every postcode. Our political correspondent Rob Powell has more on the Labour leadership favourite's ambitions.
2: Transferring powers out of Westminster, out of the government and into city halls, combined authorities, local councils. And it seems Andy Burnham sees those local democratic institutions as the things that can really drive growth.
1: Venezuelan authorities are warning time is running out to find survivors 5 days after a devastating double earthquake. Nearly 1,500 people are confirmed dead, but tens of thousands are still unaccounted for. An inquiry has warned the education system in England is not set up to serve white working-class children. They're the lowest-performing large demographic in schools. The independent report found many families want vocational options for students, while the system's mostly focused on academic outcomes. Employment Minister Dame Diana Johnson says emphasis is moving away from universities.
3: There is much more of a recognition now about how important vocational training is,

0: We're investing heavily in apprenticeships. We know that that's something that families, children, parents want to see for their youngsters. So a real investment in apprenticeships.
1: Plans to replace Britain's ageing destroyers have been scrapped in favour of building drone-equipped warships instead. At least six of them will be ordered as part of efforts to future-proof the armed forces. Doctors are warning a trend of microwaving squishy toys can cause explosions and leave children with serious burns. One hospital in Glasgow's treated six children in the past 8 months. And Wimbledon gets underway this morning, but there'll be no Emma Raducanu. The British number one pulled out last night after a scan revealed she has a stress fracture to her leg. That's the latest. I'm Kat Suave.

Here we go, then. It's time for my water cooler question. Get yourself round the dispenser, round the water dispenser. Bit of the show where we get you to have a bit of a guess, just for fun. Right then, today's water cooler question is as follows. It's quite a high number today. 64% of people say that they would never buy a different brand of this. But what is it? Any ideas? It's quite high. Really high. More than half. 64% of people say that they would never buy a different brand of this. Do you fall in this category? When I give the answer, do you fall in the category? Have a think about it. What could it be? 64% of people say that they would never buy a different brand of this. Any ideas? Have a guess. What could it be? What could it be? Right then, today's water cooler question. 64% of people say that they would never buy a different brand of this. What is this? And the answer is coffee. If you said coffee, well done. Are you one of these people that you have to have a certain brand of coffee, never deviate from it, never change from it? Has to be this brand of coffee. If it is, you are one of the 64%, possibly. If you said coffee, well done. And that is today's water cooler question.

So hour number two then is underway of today's show. Roy Falstead has just waved at me through the glass. Hello, Roy. We started the second hour with Lightning Seeds and What If, and did you get the water cooler question today? Coffee, 64% coffee. And then you just said Whitesnake, Is This Love? It is Black Country Extra. Right, on the way in a moment. We're going to talk about Japan and the hot temperatures in Japan. They've come up with something. We'll tell you about that in a moment after this. Eurythmics, and this is called Angel from Black Country Extra.

It is Jay Adkins. I don't think we ever have this problem over here in the UK. I don't know. Maybe in the future. Japan has introduced a new label for dangerously high temperatures. It's called Kukusho-bi. It's a Japanese for cruelly hot. Very hot. Cruelly hot. It's been used to refer to days that get over 40 degrees C, which is 104 degrees Fahrenheit and above. The meteorological agency in Japan says the term is meant to warn people as the extreme heat becomes more common. This follows Japan's hottest summer on record, which was in 2023, part of a global warming trend. The name was chosen after a public survey of nearly 500,000 people, beating out options like super extremely hot, sauna day, stay at home day, and boiling day. All of the things that were put forward. Nobody though thought of wasabi day. It's wasabi day. It's ready hot. So there you go. It's known as Kukusho-bi. I don't think we're going to get one of those in the UK. Kukusho-bi. Temperatures that go over 40 degrees C, which is 104 degrees Fahrenheit. Wowee. I would have just called it a wowee. That is very, very hot day, my friends. Imagine the weather reporters go, in the north of Japan, it's wowee, that is very, very hot, my friend's day. What would you call it? Think about it. What would you call it? Clean answers, please, only.

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You're going to hear it loads here on Black Country Extra and also on our sister station, Black Country Radio. Duran Duran, Nile Rodgers, Free to Love, like it. And before that then, Fleetwood Mac, As Long As You Follow. We're going to talk Complete No Contact in a moment. But dude, after this then, The Entertains, this is called Glad I Found You from Black Country Extra.

Jay Adkins. Right, let's do this. Have a think about this. Have you ever cut somebody out of your life entirely? Entirely. According to a new survey, many of us have. Rather than trying to work through a conflict, according to research released for Mental Health Awareness Month, 38% of adults have gone no contact with a family or friend member in the past year. Once only the type of thing that people generally did after some serious harm or betrayal. This kind of digital and social cutoff includes blocking people, ghosting people, removing people from group chats has now become more routine. The trend is especially apparent during young adults, and experts may warn it will be contributing to rising loneliness. Even though it feels like an easy short-term fix, here are some more findings from the study. So 60% of Gen Zs versus 20% of baby boomers have gone no contact with somebody. 36% say they cut off people due to lack of respect. 29% say that they cited harm to mental health. 27% say the person was too negative. 73% prefer pulling away instead of addressing conflict. And 59% have remained no contact after cutting somebody fully off. Have you ever done that? Least though, we have still got the never-ending supply of chatbots in the comments sections to fight with. Have you done this? Have you completely removed somebody from your life, family, friends, or anybody like that? Have a think about this. This is rather scary. And there you go. Those are the finds that have been found from the survey. Scary stuff.

excess. Mr. Five for Black Country Extra. Jay Adkins in the morning for you. Monday morning, brand new week. Right, let's give you some help for today's impossible question. As always, if you missed the first hour, you can listen again via our app. Or failing that, this is going to mean absolutely nothing to you. Give the answer before 11 o'clock today. So, Frida has to have three birthdays between the day before yesterday and the end of next year. So, the birthday has to be around the turn of the year, and you should be able to get it from there. If not, we'll give the answer at 11 o'clock this morning. Right, let's do this. Stella Lefty, and this is Boston from Black Country Extra. All the time.

I dreamt about another girl in bed with you. You just laughed and smiled, denied the proof. We're fine till I think of a problem.

improve you. She's got a new record out at the moment. Very, very good. It's called Wishing I Was There. That's not a new one, but it is Black Country Extra. Stand by, my triple play on the way next.

It is Black Country Extra, right time for my triple play for today. On this day, 1968, 29th of June, a free concert was held in London's Hyde Park with Pink Floyd, Jethro Tull, T-Rex and Roy Harper. The afternoon concert was the first free festival to be held in Hyde Park, and the concert was held to coincide with the release of the Pink Floyd second album, A Saucerful of Secrets. So, to celebrate, let's do you some Jethro Tull. We'll play Living in the Past. We'll play some Pink Floyd, Comfortably Numb. And we'll play some T-Rex and Get It On.

0: today's triple play then. Jethro Tull, Living in the Past. Pink Floyd, Comfortably Numb, and T-Rex, and Get It On. We'll do another one for you on next week's show. Right, answer to today's impossible question. So, the question was as follows. The day before yesterday, Frida was 17. Next year, she will be 20. How can this be so? The statement was made on January the 1st. Frida's birthday is on the 31st of December. She was 17 the day before yesterday. She was 18 yesterday. She'll be 19 this year. And she'll be 20 next year. So there you go. That is today's impossible question. Hopefully you got it. If not, there you go. You know the answer. Stand by. All the really great programs here on Black Country Extra. And I will speak to you in 7 days. Have a great week and take care of yourselves.
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2: From the Sky News Centre at 11, Andy Burnham's preparing to set out his vision for the UK if he becomes the next Prime Minister. The Labour leadership favourite wants to create a number 10 in the north as part of wider plans to devolve powers away from Westminster. The head of the Conservatives, Kemi Badenoch, has dismissed those plans, saying they'll lead to more taxes and regulation. She says the country's now at the mercy of a lengthy leadership contest.
3: Britain is heading for a summer of chaos. We have a caretaker Prime Minister, barely in office, definitely not in power. All major policy and spending decisions have been put on hold.
2: It's thought 47,000 people are still missing following devastating earthquakes in Venezuela. More than 1,400 people are known to have died, with the hopes of finding survivors rapidly fading. An independent report's found England's education system is not set up to serve white working class children. The study says reforms are needed to tackle academic underachievement in the demographic. Resident doctors in Northern Ireland have walked out this morning in their strike over pay. Services at hospitals and GP surgeries are expected to be affected. The gates have opened ahead of the first day at Wimbledon. Brit Harriet Dartz starts the action on court one against Yelena Ostapenko after Emma Raducanu withdrew last night with a stress fracture. We've heard from these people that have been camping overnight to get tickets.
4: We initially arrived at 2:40 and we had a beach tent with us that we didn't know because we hadn't opened it yet. There was over 15,000 people already camping.
5: Very excited now. We've got the court two wristband finally after how many hours it's been.
6: It's looking like Mission Impossible, you know, getting your tent up, then getting your tent back down.
2: And a group of scientists are working on a way of making

A healthier sausage roll. The researchers in Edinburgh say they want to cut the amount of saturated fat without ruining their flaky texture. That's the latest. I'm Kat Suave.

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1: To live for today and to love for tomorrow is the wisdom of a fool. Because tomorrow is promised to no one. You see, love is that wonderful thing that the whole wide world needs plenty of. And if you think for 1 minute that you can live without it, then you're only fooling yourself. Listen, please. I'd like to tell you something that happened to me just the other day.

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Sit down, I'd like to talk to you. There's something that's been on my mind for a long time. Yeah, I did it. Oh, baby, come closer.

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But now I think that I've got my mind really made up. I'd like to just take this moment to tell you that I love you. You know, this is just not a rap, as they might call it. I'm trying to really come from my soul with this, because I want you to really believe and really feel what I'm trying to say. You see, because this is that moment in my life that I'm giving my very soul to you. And since I'm a singer, there's only one way that I can do this, and that's to say it with a song.

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1: From the Sky News Centre at midday, Andy Burnham's vowed to do things differently in his first major speech since Sir Keir Starmer announced his resignation. The man who's expected to become the next Prime Minister says there needs to be growth in every postcode. He's set out a vision for what he says will be the biggest rebalancing of power ever. The former Manchester mayor says we can't have more of the same.
2: The country isn't where it should be. It is stuck in a rut, and clearly we can't go on like this. My generation of politicians, including me, must take responsibility. We haven't been good enough.
1: Actress Dame Penelope Keith has died aged 86. Her family says she passed away peacefully at home where she'd been living with cancer. She was best known for her roles in To the Manor Born and The Good Life. Here's our entertainment correspondent Katie Spencer.
3: It was these sort of oddly sympathetic, sharp, snobbish characters that she was so good at, which could have in theory been real sort of caricatures of a certain type, but she made something. It resonated with a lot of people, I think.
1: More than 1,400 people are confirmed dead after two earthquakes struck Venezuela last week. It's thought 47,000 people are still missing. A man's been charged with murder after the discovery of a body in a stone circle in the Peak District during a summer solstice event. Simon Babinko is also accused of attempted murder over a separate incident in Chesterfield. Demands rising so rapidly for children's mental health services in England that services are struggling to respond. A report from the Children's Commissioner says 1 in 10 children have an active referral for treatment. And the 2026 Wimbledon Championships are just getting underway, but there'll be no Emma Raducanu due to an injury. An estimated 140,000 portions of strawberries and cream will be sold over the next fortnight. That's the latest from Sky News. I'm Kat Suave.

0: to Bat's Jukebox Connections with me, Bat. It's the hour of the week where we delve into the Black Country Extra Jukebox and play songs with a connected theme. Well, today is Father's Day. Happy Father's Day to all you fathers out there. I hope you've had a great day, and I hope the next hour will continue on that great day. And I hope your kids have bought you some good gifts. Well, as it's Father's Day, that's our theme. The title of our show tonight is Like Father, Like Song. Do you see what I did there? Did you see what I did? So we're going to be playing songs with the word father, dad, daddy, papa, old man. And there's also one song with none of those mentioned in the title, but it is about a dad. Our first song is by Boney M. And this song is how all dads wished their kids thought about them. The bad news is they don't. My kids certainly don't. This is Boney M's Daddy Cool.
1: She's crazy like a fool.

Boney M's Daddy Cool. Now I don't care what my kids say, I am a cool dad. Now you won't believe this, but this is the 13th episode of Batch Jukebox Connections. I can't believe they've given me 13 and let me do even more, but it's great. Now our next song, I've played two songs from this album and this is going to be the third. And it's George Michael's Faith album. Now looking down the track listings, I don't think I'm going to be playing anything from the rest of the album anytime soon. This song was released in 1987 when it got to number 11. This is Father Figure.

That's George Michael with Father Figure. What a superb song. Right, as I said before, this is our 13th episode, and it's the first Madonna song, and this song is from the True Blue album from 1986, and it rightly got to number one. This is Papa Don't Preach.

That was Madonna's Papa Don't Preach. That never gets old. It's still as good as it was back in 1986. Black Country Extra. And now for a song by Sir Cliff Richard. And this song was played a lot in our house. It was from his Wired for Sound album. And I can't remember whether my mum bought this album or my dad, but it was played a lot. And I liked this song quite a lot. And it was a cover version from a band called Shep and the Limelights. I'd never heard of them, to be honest with you. What I was always curious about in this song was, at 2 minutes 13, Cliff says thank you, which is completely out of context with all the lyrics he's singing. And I didn't know why, until I found out the song was recorded live. You can't tell, it's just brilliant. And then I saw the live video, and at the bit where he says thank you, a fan is handing him a gift. I think it was a flower. In the actual video for the song, the thank you was done when his daughter handed him a doll. I bet you didn't think you'd have that much depth of research in this show. But there's something you didn't know at the start, you didn't care about now, and you'll forget all about at the end of the song. You can call me the Prince of Trivia. This is Cliff Richard's Daddy's Home.

Cliff Richard and Daddy's Home. I think that's a great song. It is a great song. Now, our next song was written by August Darnell. To you, Kid Creole and the Coconuts, and it got to number two in 1982. Darnell stated that the royalty income from this song alone would be enough for him to live on. That's a good gig if you can get it. This is Annie, I'm Not Your Daddy.

Great tune, that is. It's Kid Creole and the Coconuts with Annie, I'm Not Your Daddy. Now, our next song is the first of two songs where Papa has a bag. This one was written and recorded by James Brown in 1965. As Brown sings the praises of an old man brave enough to get out on the dance floor of a nightclub. Brand new bag, meaning new interest, taste, or a way of doing something. This is James Brown's Papa's Got a Brand New Bag.

James Brown's Papa's Got a Brand New Bag. Black Country Extra. Okay, now a song by Cat Stevens, or Yusuf Islam as he's known now. It's from his 1970 album Tea for the Tillerman. The song frames a heartbreaking exchange between a father not understanding a son's desire to break away and shape a new life, and the son who cannot really explain himself but knows that it's time for him to seek his own destiny. Now, I could have played the boy's own version, but this one's better. This is Father and Son.

It's not time to make a change. Just relax, take it easy. You're still young, that's your fault. There's so much you have to know.

Cat Stevens there with Father and Son. Now, another song now where Papa has a new bag. In this case, he's now got a pig bag, and it's a song by Pig Bag. It's an instrumental that was released in 1982 and got to number 3 in the UK charts. This is Papa's Got a Brand New Pig Bag.

What a tune, what a tune. That is the first instrumental we've played on Batch Jukebox Connections, but there are more to come. In fact, I might actually do a theme where it's just all instrumental songs. Well, that was Papa's Got a Brand New Pig Bag by Pig Bag. Our next song takes us to 1972, and the original song was in German with the title, and I do apologise to all my German listeners, Nacht scheint die Sonne, which is translated into In the Night Shines the Sun. It was recorded later with English lyrics, but it failed to chart until Chicory Tip recorded their version of the English version. This version is called Son of My Father. Now, a fun fact for you. This song is notable as the first UK number one single, which prominently features a synthesizer. In this case, the Moog synthesizer. This is Son of My Father by Chicory Tip.

I don't know about a Moog synthesizer. That sounds like the old styrofoams that we had as kids. That's for all you old ones out there. That was Chicory Tip and Son of My Father. Our next song takes us to 1977 and a song by Ian Dury and the Blockheads, and a song that Dury wrote about his dad, a London bus driver and chauffeur, the sort of man who dropped his 80s. This is My Old Man.

Okay, that was Ian Dury and the Blockheads with My Old Man. Now, our next song I absolutely love, and I think this is the best song the Temptations ever did. Now, the full version is 12 minutes long, and I'm not going to play that. I was tempted to because it's really good. But I'm going to play the shortened single version, which is still 7 minutes long. The original was recorded in 1972 by The Undisputed Truth, but the Temptations version became more popular. This is Papa Was a Rolling Stone.

That was The Temptations there with Papa Was a Rolling Stone. Now we go to 1977 and darts. Now, I loved the likes of darts and Shawadi Wadi and Shakin' Stevens in that late 70s, early 80s period when I would have been about 10, 11, 12 years of age, because they introduced a very young me to classic or rare songs from the 50s and 60s. Now, this was originally the B-side to the song Silhouettes in the 1955 hit By the Rays. This song is Daddy Cool. It's not the same as the Boney M song. In fact, this is a medley because they put on The Girl Can't Help It at the end. So this is Darts with Daddy Cool, The Girl Can't Help It.

starts there with Daddy Cool and The Girl Can't Help It. Now on to our last song of the evening, and it's a song that doesn't feature the word father, daddy, dad, etc. in the title. This song is by Mike and the Mechanics, and this song addresses a son's regret over unresolved conflict with his now deceased father. This song features the great voice of Paul Carrack. In 1996, famed composer Burt Bacharach said that this song was one of the finest lyrics of the last 10 years. This song got to number 2 in 1988. It's Mike and the Mechanics, The Living Years. And that's all we've got time for tonight on Batch Jukebox Connections. I'll be back next week with a brand new theme. What's that new theme, I hear you ask? Well, you'll have to tune in next week to find out what it is. And for all you fathers out there, I hope you've had a great Father's Day, and I hope the rest of your day is going to be just as good. But I'll leave you with Mike and the Mechanics and The Living Years.

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1: From the Sky News Centre at 1, Andy Burnham says he will take power out of the centre with an expansion of the Prime Minister's office to Manchester. Makefield's recently elected MPs made his first major policy speech since launching his leadership bid to replace Sir Keir Starmer. He says the so-called Number 10 North will be the nerve centre of a rewired Britain at a national and local level.
2: Imagine good growth in every postcode and hope in every heart. Well, imagine no more. Let's make it happen.
1: To the Manor Born star, Dame Penelope Keith has died at the age of 86. The BAFTA winner's family says she passed away peacefully at home after living with cancer. A stalker who used fake Tinder profiles to lure men to his ex-partner's home has been jailed for 8 years. Asad Hussein had at least 18 men turn up to her address, believing the woman wanted to act out sexual fantasies. The 36-year-old from Cheshire was convicted of stalking involving serious alarm or distress and assault by beating. Victoria Lowry is a specialist victims advocate.
3: Her and her daughters could have been harmed, they could have been killed, because we don't know the men he contacted, do they have a criminal record? Are they existing sex offenders? We don't know their intention. It's by absolute miracle that she wasn't harmed.
1: A man has been charged with murder following the death of a 26-year-old during a summer solstice event in the Peak District last week. Isaac Clare Watts was found dead at Stanton Lee's Stone Circle last Monday. The Children's Commissioner says there's a crisis facing children's mental health services in England. Around 1 in 10 kids had a referral for treatment in the year to March 2025. And British tennis star Harriet Dart is opening play on Court 1 at Wimbledon shortly after Emma Raducanu withdrew with a leg injury. She'll take on Yelena Ostapenko. That's the latest from Sky News. I'm Kat Suave.

Hello guys, my name is Talia. I'm from Worcester and today I'll be showing you guys a bit of my music playlist. To start off, we'll be doing Shallow by Lady Gaga.

That was an amazing song by Lady Gaga. The next one is by Ed Sheeran and it features Justin Bieber. It's I Don't Care, and I hope you guys enjoy.

0: So that was I Don't Care by Ed Sheeran and Justin Bieber. The next one will be by Alex Warren, Carry You Home. Hope you guys enjoy.
1: Wow.

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1: So that was Shallow by Lady Gaga. It's a massive hit, and the next one is even more massive. The next one will be Be The One by Dua Lipa.

So that was Be The One by Dua Lipa. The next one, this artist has created a new album, which is coming out soon. This song is Drop Dead by Olivia Rodrigo.

So that was Drop Dead by Olivia Rodrigo. This next song was played in the 2010 World Cup. This is Waka Waka. Hope you guys enjoy.

That was such a lovely song. The next one will be Rolling in the Deep by Adele. This will be the last song before a little short break. I hope you guys enjoy.

0: Hello guys and welcome back. My name is Talia and I go to Worcester Sixth Form College. Now, some of my favourite songs has to be by Ed Sheeran, and one of these is Thinking Out Loud. So, buckle on and enjoy.
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1: So, that was Counting Stars by OneRepublic. That's such an amazing song. Well, now we're going to change genres and go into a new song, Smooth Havana. I hope you guys enjoy.

Hello guys and welcome back. My name is Talia and currently I study media, business and music. In music, one of my favourite songs would have to be Beat It by Michael Jackson. Currently, there's a new movie coming out, so you should go ahead and watch the film. Hope you enjoy.

That was an amazing song by Michael Jackson. The next one is by Alex Warren, which will be Fever Dream. It's one of his new latest songs, so buckle up and enjoy.

That's such an amazing song by Alex Warren. The next one, we go back to Michael Jackson, but this one is Smooth Criminal. I hope you guys enjoy.

So that was Smooth Criminal by Michael Jackson. The next one will be Happy by Pharrell Williams. Hope you enjoy, because I love this song so much.

Oh, that was such a lovely song. Well, it's been a very lovely hour to do this and to share all my music to all you guys. To finish off, it will be Treasure by Bruno Mars. Now, I absolutely love Bruno Mars. He has such, like, so many music out there that you guys can listen to. And it's great that I could share this with you guys. So thank you very much for listening, and I've really enjoyed my time here, and I wish I can do this again. Thank you, guys.

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1: From the Sky News Centre at 2. Andy Burnham set out his radical plans for devolution with the biggest transfer of power out of Whitehall in modern times. The favourite for Labour leadership wants to take it out of the centre and expand the Prime Minister's office to Manchester. He says Number 10 North will give the regions greater authority. But Tory leader Kemi Badenoch says that's the wrong diagnosis.
2: You can devolve, but if you devolve to people who don't know what they're doing or to people who just want to look after themselves rather than the public, then it's not going to make any difference. That's what MPs are for, to represent their constituencies.
1: A man who used fake Tinder profiles to lure men to his former partner's home is starting 8 years behind bars. 36-year-old Assad Hussein from Cheshire was convicted of stalking involving serious alarm or distress and assault by beating. Five people have been shot dead in a town in northern Germany. It's happened at a youth centre west of Hamburg, and a male suspect has been detained. Northern Ireland's First Minister Michelle O'Neill is accusing the Democratic Unionist Party of a culture of double standards. Their former leader Geoffrey Donaldson is awaiting sentencing after being convicted of historical child sex abuse. Gavin Robinson, who heads up the party now, says it's clear that some current and former members had information about his conduct but didn't share it. Actress Dame Penelope Keith has died. The 86-year-old had been living with cancer. She rose to prominence playing snobbish suburbanite Margot Ledbetter in BBC sitcom The Good Life.
3: Door, please, Jerry. Of course, it's Barbara I feel so terribly sorry for in all this.
4: Who's Barbara?
3: Oh, Tom Good's wife, a lovely girl.
5: Oh, yes, lovely, but pathetic.
1: And Manchester City's just confirmed Enzo Maresca as their new manager. The former Chelsea and Leicester head coach has signed a 3-year deal at the Etihad. And that's the latest. I'm Amante Falkenstein.

That was Dead Air Radio, the debut single from Dead Air Radio Empire. And to celebrate the release, a special limited edition 12-inch vinyl EP will be available, which includes three bonus tracks that are only available on that release and will not be available on any of the streaming services. Hopefully that's the only bit of Dead Air we'll have on this month's show. You're listening to Community, the sound of the West Midlands. I'm Mark Terry, and I'm with you for the hour. But for the next 3 minutes, it's just you, me and Mary.

produced by the brilliant Bill Ryder-Jones. That's the latest single from Swim Deep, which comes from their new album, Hum, which comes out on the 19th of June. Swim Deep play a full band show at the Sunflower Lounge on the 22nd of June as part of an in-store tour before hitting the road again properly in September. How'd you like that?

0: Birmingham born but London based, singer-songwriter Jackson Roy's announced details of his debut EP, Natural Cause, which comes out on the 10th of June, and it's on the back of that lead single, How Do You Like That?
1: This is Black Country Extra.

That was Cam Curtis, an energetic throwback punk band with a modern edge who are making waves with their lively performances and catchy hooks. That track was called Ordinary and comes from their first live album, The Lounge Sessions, which is out now. A band playing live over the next couple of months is The Masses. They're back with their new single, At Your Back and Heels.

The Masses headline Dead Wax in Digbeth on the 31st of July, and tickets are available now. For now, though, we are still in June, which is a big month for our next act, a soon-to-be husband and wife duo who'll be celebrating not only their wedding, but both of their birthdays, the second single release, and a debut album over these next few weeks. This is that second single. It's How Am I Gonna Know by Midnight Fire.

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1: Yeah, sunlight drowns now, we glow in the dark. 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

sex differ on whoever you're with. 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Orange skies and midnight lights, yeah, mine to mine, feelings never die. 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

guy's been losing his way over time. And speaking of way over time, about time you stop trying to pretend you ain't wanna be mine. And this son, yeah, bringing out the best of us, teaching us. And

That was Scratching Bites, the new one from The New Consistent, who continues to operate at the intersection of hip-hop, soul and alternative music. Next up, it's Of Iron, a London-based band whose roots are in the Black Country, hence a band name based on our industrial heartland and the coal seams that were once mined beneath it.

of Iron are a bit of a borderless concept, blurring Brazilian and English musical traditions, and that was Now Tem from their debut EP Bury Me, which is out now. So we're halfway through the show. I don't believe I've made any mistakes yet. However, this is where I falter.

formed in Birmingham's Jewellery Quarter in 2021. Talking Horses are a high-energy indie rock band carving out a sound that blends indie rock, breakbeats, horn lines and poetry. That was the latest one from them, Falter. Now, if you're listening in our actual broadcast slot of 10 p.m. till 11, get ready for a downpour after midnight.

Double U continue to show their early promise with that track, their latest single Downpour After Midnight, building on the momentum of debut release 22, which surpassed 10,000 streams earlier this year. Now, Blue Nation are set to release a brand new EP this summer, having kicked things off with a single launch show at The Cavern in Liverpool. This is the first single, Watch Me Fly.

A little blood-soaked fuzz doom straight from the Witch's Cauldron for you there, from the upcoming EP, This Savage World. That was Coventry band Massasauga and These Ghosts of Mine. Let's stay in Coventry now, with the band channelling the city's industrial backdrop into their music. This is the brilliant new single from Sons of Rest, Overflow.

that's our time up then. No chance of us overflowing. I'm back with a one-off show on Friday the 19th, bringing you a rundown of all the artists playing live as part of Community at Wolverhampton Arts Centre on Saturday the 27th of June. The July show will be a week later than usual, available from Friday the 10th, because I'm off jazzing around at Love Supreme Festival. Ian Hideous is up next to take you into the night with more ghost stories, so I'll now step back into the shadows, or should that be silhouettes, and leave you with this one, the latest single from The Proctors, which is out now on vinyl through Dreams Never End Records of Berlin. Have a good one, and hopefully see you in Wolverhampton on the 27th.

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1: From the Sky News Centre at 3, Andy Burnham's promising a number 10 North will be the nerve centre of a rewired Britain. The presumptive Prime Minister's outlined plans for what he calls the biggest rebalancing the country has seen. He wants to transfer power from Whitehall and give regions greater control. Our political editor, Beth Rigby, was in Manchester where the former Metro Mayor outlined the policy.
2: A speech in which he took no questions, but there are so many questions. He also made a massive announcement there saying that he's going to embark upon the biggest council house building programme. The current Labour government have already earmarked £39 billion for additional housing. Is he taking that budget?
1: Award-winning actress Dame Penelope Keith has died at the age of 86. She was best known for her roles in To the Man Are Born and The Good Life, with the latter earning her a BAFTA award in 1977. Five adults have been shot and killed at a youth centre in northern Germany. Two people, including the suspected gunman, have been detained and police are looking into a motive. In sport, Britain's Jack Draper has pulled out of Wimbledon. Live now to Lewis Mason at the All England Club.
3: He only returned from injury last week at Eastbourne, but the return of an arm problem has led to Draper pulling out. On the court, Jannik Sinner made a shaky start to his men's title defence, losing the first set, but he's now level at one set all against Mirmir Ketsmanovic. Britain's Harriet Dart is into a decider against Yelena Ostapenko.
1: Enzo Maresca's apologised to his former club Chelsea and admitted his resignation at Stamford Bridge opened a path to join Manchester City. The Italians signed a three-year contract to succeed Pep Guardiola at the Etihad. And New Zealand have beaten England by 160 runs at Trent Bridge to a 2-1 Test Series victory. Keeper Jamie Smith was the last man out for 60, caught off the bowling off Mitch Santner. And that's the latest. I'm Amante Falkenstein.

0: So we have got an incredible group of young people with us today, and they are going to be talking to you about all sorts of topics, heroes, favourite crisps, genres of music. It's all going on, so please enjoy.
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2: Hello, kiddos. I'm back again, Deadpool, with his own solo talk show, Unbound by Martin. Honestly, if you listen to the old ones on the old ones with Martin in it, they're so annoying. Don't go and listen to them. Yes, so we're back on the pool talk show. Yeah! Okay, and we also have two new guests with us. You, state your name.
3: Elliot.
2: Nice to meet you, Elliot. And you, also state your name.
4: Roberto.
2: Nice. Okay, so, gentlemen, I believe the first topic we are talking about is favourite superheroes. I'll start. My favourite superhero is moi, Deadpool. Elliot, what is your favourite superhero?
4: Spider-Man.
2: Is there any reasons why?
3: Because he can shoot webs and, like, save people and that.
2: Yeah. Indeed. Also, I wanted to address something. Look, listeners, I understand, but just because I wear red and Spider-Man wears red doesn't mean we're the same person. But it's okay. I get it. But actually, I don't. I hate you. Now, Roberto, what's your name? Oh, wait, sorry, I forgot. What is your favourite superhero?
4: Spider-Man.
2: Oh, wow, we got some Spider-Man lovers in the room. Anyway, for my second favourite superhero, it's Wolverine. Wolverine, I wanted to say something to you. I'm the best there is! Ha ha ha! Suck it, Logan! Now, let's move on.

0: back, ladies and gentlemen. It's me again, Deadpool. Thank you for your thunderous applause. Okay, stop now. Thank you. Okay, so we are now here to talk about who we look up to in life. Elliot, why don't you go first?
1: I look up to my friends. I look up to XXX Tentacion. I look up to Juice WRLD. I look up to SD Kid. And I look up to my older brother. And yeah, that's all I look up
0: to. So basically your family members and a bunch of rappers.
1: Yeah, and my friends as well.
0: That's good. Okay. Any particular reason why?
1: Because I wanted to do bad things in life, but those people have stopped me from doing that.
0: Very uplifting. Okay, Roberto, who do you look up to in life?
2: I look up to my parents and my best friends.
0: That's good. Good. Is that it?
2: Yeah.
0: Okay, now, let's talk about food. Who likes food?
2: Me.
0: You don't like food?
1: I do.
0: Okay, good. What's your favourite food then, Elliot?
1: Ramen.
0: Ramen?
1: Yeah.
0: Okay. Now, big surprise, ladies and gentlemen, but I am actually a fan favourite of chimichangas. I really like chimichangas. They're just the best. And my bestest boy, Jeff the Landshark, eats them as well. In fact, I think I need to go feed him his lunchtime soon, and he's getting very hungry. I can hear his growls coming from the basement. Okay. Roberto, what's your favourite food and why?
2: Spaghetti and pizza, because they are delicious.
0: So you're a big Italian guy, huh?
2: Yeah.
0: What about garlic bread?
2: Yes.
0: Lovely garlic bread. Have you ever tried garlic bread? It's delicious. Oh, wait, you already have tried garlic bread because you said it was nice. Elliot, have you tried garlic bread?
1: Yes.
0: Good. Okay. Also, this is a special message from Deadpool. Happy Pride Month! And that's it from me. Next up is I Don't Care with Ed Sheeran and Justin Bieber.

0: Right, so we have two goated songs by Michael Jackson. One's called Billie Jean and one's called Smooth Criminal.
1: Yep, I could remember them a lot easier, but we also had I Don't Care by Ed Sheeran and Justin Bieber. That's a banging song, that is. Okay, gentlemen, on Deadpool's talk show, we strive to make Deadpool look me, look like the best superhero ever. So let's talk about, not me, but let's talk about something else. My fans!
0: Okay.
1: What do you think of the Deadpool fan base?
0: Right, so I think the Deadpool fan base is great, but at the same time, it could be more amazing. And then if people watched more of the movies, then there'll be more and more people. But right now, it's getting better, but should be more people.
1: You mean if they started drawing fan art?
0: Yes.
1: That would get more people to come?
0: Yeah.
1: You heard them, troops. Send in the fan art. Okay, don't mind that. So, Roberto, what do you think of the Deadpool fandom? Is it good or what?
2: Well, from what I've heard, it's good, I believe.
1: That is the right answer. Okay. Gentlemen, do you have any ideas about what we should talk next? Because I'm all out.
0: Favourite songs.
1: Okay. You might not have heard of it, but my favourite song right now is one called A Queso Peculiar. That is spelt A-Q-U-E-S-O, Peculiar. It's pretty obscure. Elliot, what's your favourite song?
0: My favourite song? I have loads, but can I say a couple of them?
1: Yeah.
0: So, I was go Lucid Dreams by Juice WRLD, All Girls the Same by Juice WRLD, God's Plans by Drake, and yes, and all of the Juice WRLD songs, so yeah.
1: Interesting. Okay, so, have you watched any Marvel movies recently? Roberto and Elliot, I'm asking both.
0: No, I haven't watched a Marvel movie in like ages.
1: Watch them all now! Deadpool, not Deadpool, Doomsday is coming out. I'm fresh off the set of Doomsday.
0: Yes, I've never watched...
1: Roberto, what about you? Have you watched any Marvel movies recently?
2: No.
1: Have you watched them ever?
2: Maybe, I don't know.
1: Okay, I can't say I'm disappointed.
2: Please don't do anything bad to me.
1: Yeah, I won't do anything bad to you. I'll wait until we start recording for that. Anyway, oh wait, hang on, what's that? Is that a sniper? And it has mouse ears. Hang on, I'm getting a call.
2: What?
1: Hello, Mr. Iger, is that you? Oh no, it's you got your accomplice Mickey Mouse on the phone. Hi, Mickey. What did you think of my latest movie? You thought it deserved to be a paperweight. Okay, I'm sorry about that. Also, I can't mention your name anymore in this recording. Okay, Mr. Mickey. I'll be seeing you later. Bye-bye. Okay, guys, don't panic, but I can see some mouse-eared snipers out the window.
2: What?
1: So, yeah, don't panic. Okay, so, what should we talk about now, gentlemen?
0: Right, you could say one. I've said one already.
1: And... Yeah. Roberto, what do you want to talk about?
2: Games.
1: Let's talk about games then.
0: Okay, let's go.
1: My favourite game right now is Marvel Rivals. And of course I main Deadpool because I'm Deadpool.
0: Okay, right, I'll go next. So my favourite games, let me tell you, mine's Fortnite, FC26, and the Spider-Man game.
1: Spider-Man.
0: So yeah.
1: I want pictures of Spider-Man right now.
2: What?
0: The Miles Morales cover though. That's the one, yeah. I've got.
1: Hang on, I'm getting another call. Yes, Mr. Iger, I will get you your mouse-eared coffee from Disneyland. Just hold up tight, okay? Bye-bye! Okay, next up we have Happy by Pharrell Williams. See you then.

0: Okay, I'm back, and I realised... Roberto, we never asked you what your favourite game was, so answer that now.
1: My favourite game is Minecraft.
0: Minecraft! I love myself some Minecraft too. Ooh. You know, Lava Chicken, I Am Steve, Chicken Jockey, Flint and Steel, the works. Okay, now let's move on. See you later. Fandom. Black Country Extra! Okay, team, we back again. Also, do you want to meet me outside for a second? Because I'm in the market for a new X-Force, so would you be willing to join that?
2: Yep.
1: You're not going to do anything bad to me if I don't, right?
0: I promise I'll do nothing bad to you.
1: Okay, I'll think I'll do
0: it. So, what should we talk about now? Again, I'm run out of topics. This is crazy. Let's talk about...
2: Goals of our future.
0: Yeah. I want to have another $1 billion in my bank account.
2: Right.
0: Because, you know, I get paid loads of money on my Deadpool films. So, yeah. Also, that Ryan Reynolds is very attractive, don't you agree?
2: No.
0: You don't agree that Ryan Reynolds is very attractive?
2: No.
0: Okay. I'll see you outside then.
2: Okay.
0: Hey, Mr. Bob, one of our guys just said that Ryan Reynolds isn't attractive. Send a nuke to his home, please. Thank you, gentlemen.
1: Why?
0: Okay. Why do I want to send a nuke to his home? I mean, I don't want to send a nuke to his home. He's a very nice person.
1: Oh, good.
0: He just doesn't think that Ryan Reynolds is attractive, and that's a war crime.
1: Okay. Send a nuke to his house. That's okay. Crazy.
0: Yeah. Roberto, what is your... I forgot what you were going to say. What is your goals in life?
1: I don't know. To have a job.
0: What job?
1: I don't know.
0: Okay. That's okay. You're very young. So it doesn't really matter all that now. What about you? What's your name again? Elliot.
2: So I want to become a famous rapper. Have a private jet, a mansion, maybe own a company, I guess, maybe have kids if I want to, and just be rich in that, yeah.
0: Cool. Who are you going to diss track then?
2: Who I want to diss track is, like, maybe Central C.
0: Central C.
2: Central C.
0: That's funny.
2: That's really it, because most of the other people I like. Yeah, so, yeah.
0: Indeed. Let's see. Here's a interesting question. What is your favourite brand... of crisps? Not flavour of crisps, brand of crisps. Come on. I'll start with mine then. My favourite brand of crisps is Doritos, because they are the best. Those little triangles are the gift from God. Elliot, what's your favourite brand of crisps?
2: Spicy Doritos.
0: You like spicy Doritos?
2: Yeah.
0: Chili Heat Wave Doritos or Maximum Chili Heat Wave Doritos?
2: Chili Heat.
0: Just normal chili. Okay.
2: Yeah, just...
0: Roberto, what about you? What is your favourite brand of crisp?
1: Cheesy Doritos.
0: Cheesy Doritos. So we're all in agreement that Doritos are the best crisp.
1: Yep.
0: Well, I'm glad we are. Next up is Who Let the Dogs Out by the Baha Men. See you later. Who let the

0: And we're back with two brand new topics. First of all, both of you, what is your favourite genre of music?
1: Rap.
0: I expected that considering you said your idol was, I think, Drake, Kendrick, Juice WRLD, and some others.
1: Yeah.
0: Roberto, what about you?
2: Maybe piano.
0: Piano? So classical. Yeah. I like classical music because it's where all my Marvel movie stuff comes from. Also, my favourite Marvel movie theme has to be the Guardians of the Galaxy one. It's a banger. As for my favourite genre of music, though, I would say machinimas. If you don't know what a machinima is, it's basically a song that was made in or is based on a video game. Search the Stupendium, he's really good. And he's British. So, what was our other topic, gentlemen?
1: What countries want to visit?
0: What countries do we want to visit? For me, I would personally like to go to Japan because I want to go wear samurai armor and then kick some criminals. Is that it?
1: No, I've got some.
0: Okay.
1: So my countries that I want to go to is France, Brazil, and Japan.
0: Yeah. So we're going to be going to Japan together.
1: Yeah.
0: Nice. Okay. Roberto, what countries do you want to go to?
2: Italy, Japan, and maybe...
0: Pizza.
2: Maybe even Germany.
0: Germany.
2: But my one area I would not go to is Australia, if you know
0: why. You don't want to go to... Is that because you don't like the venomous?
2: Spiders. I don't like the spiders in Australia. No.
3: I understand that, but maybe don't just whisper so quietly. Just stage whisper and pretend people can't hear you, but they clearly can. Also, listeners, if you're hearing this, that means you are in grave danger.
2: What?
3: See, hear that? That is the iPad I'm reading the script off of, and if you could hear that iPad, that means you're probably dead.
2: Uh-oh.
0: Okay, back to the, topic. Hang on, I'm getting another call. No, Bob, I can't come to Disneyland for some kid's birthday party. I'm busy recording this very important broadcast. Goodbye! Sorry, listeners, that was,
2: He's angry.
0: Mr. Iger calling me once again in a very annoying fashion. Now, let's move on to the one by Coda line. See you then.

0: Okay, we are back to talk again for the last time. Wah. Everybody shed your tears now.
1: Crying tears.
0: Yeah, crying tears. It's so sad. Okay,
1: pretend tears.
0: The last talk. This has been a wild ride, gentlemen. I just want to say you've been excellent co-hosts on Deadpool's talk show. You know, after all the adventures I've been in throughout the Marvel movies, this has been a surreal experience, so thank you. Hang on. No, Bob! I don't want to do anything you say again! Sorry, listeners. Mr. Bob just keeps annoying me. Go to his house and burn down his house, please. Thank you.
1: Okay.
0: Right. Hang on. Wait, come on. Another call? Okay. No, Iger! Wait, no. Sorry, Mr. Kevin Feige. I thought you were Bob Iger. He's been annoying me all day. Wait. Are you saying that Iron Man is going to return in Avengers Doomsday? That is crazy news! Also, you've also just leaked that to the entire internet. So well done, Mr. Feige. Slam! Okay. For the last topic. Let's talk about your favourite city in England. Don't worry that
1: way. We have to go quickly, boss.
0: We have to go quickly, but we still got plenty of time left.
1: Okay, be quick.
2: Okay.
0: So, what now? To reiterate the question again, what is your favourite city in England?
3: London,
0: isn't it? Is it because of you see the Queen? Oh wait, no, the Queen's dead. Sorry, the King.
3: London's just like a big place and I just like it because it's awesome. It's awesome areas. They've got like local shops and that. Yeah. So I like London for that.
0: Yeah. Okay. Roberto, what about you?
1: I don't know. I just like London.
0: You like London. My favourite city in England is Birmingham because it's so big and also there's balls everywhere.
1: What?
0: I don't know. They just like balls. I don't know. I think it's a symbol for the working class or something. Okay, we are almost running out. So before we go, let's talk about your favourite, let's say animated shows. What's your favourite animated show?
2: I like Naruto, but I like... Naruto. Yeah.
0: Okay. So, Elliot's favourite show is Naruto. Animated show is Naruto. As for my favourite show, I really like a little show called Gravity Falls. It was produced by Disney and not Bob Iger in the, I think it was in the 20-teens by a little man named Alex Herr. She's a theorist champ. Now, we're almost running out of time, so Roberto, quickly tell me what your animation show is.
1: I don't know. We have to go. Bye.
0: Yeah. No. We still got a few seconds left, so,
1: goodbye.
0: Listeners, thank you for being here. And also, get Rickrolled, suckers!

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1: From the Sky News Centre at 4, Andy Burnham says he plans to rewire the British state by transferring power out of Whitehall. Speaking in Manchester, the prospective Prime Minister pledged to give regions the ability to control essential utilities, transport and housing. Tory leader Kemi Badenoch says the UK faces a summer of chaos while the former Metro Mayor decides what he wants to do. An inquiry has found reforms to education are needed as the system's not set up to serve white working class children and their families. This demographic's the lowest performing in England's school system. Baroness Morris, who co-chaired the inquiry, says basic needs aren't being met.
2: Being happy at school, be able to do academic work as well as practical work, to have extracurricular activities, weren't as prevalent in the schools that their children attended. It's almost parents saying, those schools are not built for children like mine to succeed.
1: Police in northern Germany say there's no danger to the public after five people were shot and killed in a youth centre. Two people have been detained. Award-winning actress Dame Penelope Keith has died. She was 86. In sport, Britain's Jack Draper's withdrawn from Wimbledon ahead of his first match tomorrow. His arm injury has come back. Ben Stokes' final cricket match for England has ended in a heavy defeat. The all-rounders captained the national team for the last time as they lost by 160 runs to New Zealand on the final day of the deciding test at Trent Bridge. It means the hosts go down 2-1 in the series. Stokes admits it wasn't the perfect outcome.
3: Look, it's been a game which, you know, feels strange to say, but ending on a game where you sort of had to, you know, go all the way to the end, I wouldn't have it any other way. The only thing that I would change is that we were on the right side of the result, but you know, you can't always have things your way.
1: And Enzo Maresca's been confirmed as Manchester City's new manager, succeeding Pep Guardiola. He's also apologised to Chelsea for quitting in the middle of the season. And that's the latest. I'm Imante Falkenstein.

0: Good afternoon. This is Gary James. This is a Songwriters Showcase, and we have a very special show today. We're going to be listening in its entirety to the brand new album from our good friend Gren Bartley. And Gren joins us in the studio today. Hi, Gren.
1: Hello.
0: Good to see you, as always.
1: How nice to be here.
0: So, this new record, Sunsets, Circles and Waves, 8 tracks, old school. We're going to play through every track, and I've sort of written a little appraisey. Okay. And we'll talk about that after the track. How does that sound?
1: That sounds great, and I love that you said it was old school.
0: Yeah.
1: 8 tracks.
0: 8 tracks.
1: 4 on each side.
0: Half an hour, proper old school. So, we'll kick off with the opening track on Sunsets, Circles and Waves. This is The Weeknd.

0: And that's The Weeknd by Graham Bartley, the opening track from his brand new album, Sunsets, Circles and Waves. Graham, an optimistic finger-picked tune set to the drone of a Shruti box, a weekend drive into the unknown. But I guess there may be a little more to it than that. Or am I completely wide of the mark?
1: No, I think you're pretty much spot on. It is about, it is an optimistic one. It is a, you know, I rarely get a chance to go away for the weekend.
0: Yeah.
1: 3 kids, you know.
0: Sure.
1: And just having that little bit of space is all that song was about. It's actually inspired by my partner and her daughter going surfing for the weekend down on the South Coast. And I just threw those lyrics together then, came up with a tune pretty quick. It's one of those songs that happens pretty quick.
0: Yeah,
1: but
0: yeah.
1: It's, you always try and make the song less, I always try and make the song a little bit less specific in that way. And so it can, people can identify with it anyway. You're going away for the weekend. Maybe you're just going on a work trip, or maybe you're going for a beautiful holiday somewhere.
0: Yes.
1: It's just that getting away.
0: I think a lot of great songs, and a lot of artists will say, won't they, well, what's that song about? Well, what do you want it to be about?
1: Mm-hmm.
0: You know, it's about whatever you want it to be. And that's the beauty, I think, of great songwriting, really, the interpretation that the listener can put on the song.
1: The only thing I put from my point of view as an imprint across the entire song was the idea of big skies. For me, going away for the weekend means big skies. I don't know why. It just does.
0: Yeah, freedom, open space.
1: Mm-hmm.
0: Great, wonderful. Let's have track two. This is Hardest Days.

0: This is Gary James on the Songwriter Showcase, sat next to Graham Bartley, and we're running through and talking about his new album, Sunsets, Circles and Waves. That was track two on the record, Hardest Days. Graham, tell us about Hardest Days.
1: Oh, this is a real personal one, this one. It's a letter to my younger self. And you look back on your early self, and there's so many things you wish you could tell yourself, right? And it's exactly that. And it's I almost have a vision of myself talking to myself almost personally. And that's why I went for falsetto on this voice as well, because I just want it to be a slightly more vulnerable kind of
0: younger
1: thing.
0: Yeah.
1: I've never done falsetto before, and to let you in on a secret, 20 years ago I had a cold and lost my falsetto voice and never really got it back. And however, with that track, I felt it had to be there, so I struggled. However, you know, I'm practicing it, but the recording process for the whole album was, I had two free evenings over Christmas just gone, and you know, with kids running around, and it was just like, try and find a few hours for two nights in a row. Yep. So I had to get through these tracks in one take, and I did, you know, and I did the album. I think a couple I might have done second take, but mostly as one take. And I was most worried about this one because of that, not only the falsetto voice, but the vulnerability of it, that it's a really emotional song for me. And just telling, so like, I'm 44 now, and I'm telling that 16-year-old Graham that, you know, we made it, right? We got to 44.
0: Yeah. We're okay.
1: Things were tough. Things have been tough in the interim. But hey, we're here.
0: Yeah.
1: And so it was an emotional song for me, and I was worried about actually being able to record it. And then boom, first take, it just happened.
0: Fabulous. And I think now that you've explained it, Graham, it makes all the more sense because, as you say, the falsetto is a very vulnerable, very sort of raw, open and expressive voice, and it works very well.
1: Go back into my kind of chest voice, the more kind of you got your head voice and your falsetto voice, and then your chest voice, which is the stronger one.
0: Yeah.
1: And I go back into that at very specific points, to the point where when I was writing out the lyrics, I was underlining those bits because it's important that it happens there, almost like you're shouting
0: at that point.
1: Or like shouting out, you're screaming out at that point.
0: Yeah.
1: But yeah, then the rest falsetto.
0: Fabulous, marvellous stuff. Track three, this is New Leaf Over.

0: This is Gary James. Welcome back to Songwriter Showcase. I'm here with Stourbridge musician Graham Bartley, and we're playing through and discussing his new album, Sunsets, Circles and Waves. That was track three, New Leaf Over, a fast-paced finger-picking and upbeat vocal delivery there, Graham. Is this song about a relationship starting or ending?
1: Yes.
0: Or is that for the listener to decide?
1: This one was along the more specific line of things. But you're right, it is about a relationship ending and a relationship beginning. And it's it's about dating. So anybody out there who's been on the dating scene, which I have waded through that quagmire myself. Unfortunately, you know, it ended up okay for me. It turned out okay for me. But
0: I was last on the dating scene in 1979, I think.
1: And maybe it's no different now. Maybe it's no different. But wow, I found that challenging. And this is a song just about that. It's lamenting about why you are in the place that you are. And after you've been on the dating scene, you've had so many dates that haven't worked out. And you're so bitter. And you're so so despondent about the whole thing. And that's exactly where this song comes from. However, it flips right at the end. And I love it when a song does that. And I couldn't help myself that the last bit...
0: And we're still talking.
1: You know, but there's nobody left in the bar.
0: Yeah.
1: You know, everyone's gone and we're here. We're still talking.
0: Yeah.
1: And for me, that's important, you know, because there's bits in the song that really dip down into what the... You know, what's the point in all of this?
0: Yeah.
1: But then there's the middle eight, which was the last bit I added to the song as well, which is it starts with, "Oh, shut your mouth."
0: Yeah.
1: That's actually a response from the person that you're on a date with. And a bit of a kick up the behind. It's like, pull yourself together. What the hell are we doing all this for?
0: You know? Works well, that, because it comes along just as you least expected, almost.
1: Mm-hmm.
0: So, yeah, the great, great, great track. New Leaf Over, track three on Gren's new album. Sunsets, Circles and Waves. Now, track four we're going to have next. This is Hold the Line.

0: That was track four on Graham Bartley's new album. This is Gary James. This is Songwriter Showcase. Sun Sets Circles and Waves is the album, and we'll talk about how you can pick it up later on. Track four. Now, this is not, strictly speaking, a new track, Graham. Hold the line. This popped up last year on your EP, but you've reworked it for this new record.
1: Yeah, well, actually, the one on the EP was a rework as well. So I did with Black Country Radio, did the Common Truths Radio project a couple of years ago. I was on the second series, third series on its way. And the second series had Hold the Line in it, but like a much shorter version, only one verse. But similar, and had a... rather than a guitar part, I was playing with some weird synthesizers, and there was this really cool one, which was like a collection of the voices harmonizing with each other, and it's like, ooh, ah, ee, ah, ooh, and it's cool sound. So I was playing with that for a while, and the lyrics were stored away somewhere. I have books and books and books of lyrics, which, you know, if you can't think of anything one particular day, you just go surfing through all these things and see what you can find. And... but the music itself was for that. So it's a weird synthy version of Hold the Line. And the lyrics themselves are actually about, if you've ever been in the position where you're speaking to somebody on the phone who's inconsolable for one reason or another, and there's nothing you can do, there's nothing you can say. There isn't a combination of words in the English language to make anything better.
0: I think we've all been there, regrettably. Don't quite know why, but I think we've probably all been there at some point or another.
1: But that's it. And all you can be is there. Or you can be there as a listener. And so this song is a conversation about that, basically. So then I had that song and I really liked it. And I really wanted to mess around with doing the weird synth thing, but on a guitar. So I started doing that and had a strange tuning on the guitar for that one. It's an open G, but with a C on the bottom, which is how I got the really low bit on it. And then I had that and I started playing it live a few times. And then I did an EP, the Ascenta EP, with Abby Budgeon and Dan Wilkins, who are two incredible musicians from Birmingham, just out of this world musicians. And they play all kinds of instruments.
0: Including the spoons.
1: The spoons on one of the tracks on that EP. Gadulka, Bulgarian fiddle, appears on that EP.
0: Yeah.
1: But they both played guitar and Abby sang on this track for the EP.
0: Yes.
1: And they did a beautiful, beautiful job. Yeah. But then I also wanted to include it. I felt because of what this album is, the Sunset Circles and Waves album is, it's a collection, almost like a diary entry in my life.
0: Yeah.
1: There's all the things that I'm going through right now are included somewhere on that record. You know, good things, bad things, the bits in between. And that was part of it.
0: It does very much sound like, we'll perhaps talk about this a little later if we've got more time when we played all the tracks, but to me, it is a very cohesive record. Yeah, it's, again, using the phrase old school, which I love. We all love that, you know. It sounds like an old school album. All the tracks sort of hang together. It's a complete piece of work. Mm-hmm. You know? It is an album. It sounds like an album in the truest sense.
1: Well, I guess that's a natural outcome of the fact that it is all... Yeah. So all the songs and the themes are all connected to each other in that way. And so... I did the Ascenta EP, and then that Hold the Line had to be on this record as well, just for completeness.
0: Yeah.
1: So I did a version of just me playing it. You know, there's Shruti boxes on there, but it's just me and the guitar. I think there's also another version somewhere. I reckon a live version with a band. I did get to play this song with Jim Sutton, my bass player, at the Stourbridge Town Hall last year. And that sounded nice, and Jim really liked it, and he played a great part on it. I think there's another version somewhere, but for now this is just three.
0: this is version. Maybe there's a Hold the Line EP somewhere,
1: maybe
0: with all the different versions. Great stuff. Moving on, the intriguingly titled Meditation number 25.

0: This is Gary James. I'm here with Gren Bartley on Songwriter Showcase, discussing his new album, Sunsets, Circles and Waves. Gren, track 5 on the record, A Meditation, number 5. A beautiful, beautiful guitar coda at the end there. And some harmonica thrown in just for good measure. Tell us about this track.
1: Yeah, I threw everything that I could at this one. I felt like a bit like a one-man band with the harmonica, the shooty box, the guitar, stamping away and shouting and all that stuff. But the track, it is, as you've just heard, is a bit of a longer one. And I dabble in this relatively frequently into songs that are almost like a meditation for me. So improvised a lot.
0: Yeah.
1: And also the guitar playing in this is probably a little bit difficult to perceive this on the album, on the CD or on the record. But live, it's totally connected to my breathing. So it's not that there's four kind of bars on each line, you know, and you go around like that. It's not, I'm breathing into it with big, deep breaths. And then when I'm ready, I go on to the next part of the song. And I almost, not that I actually ask people in the audience to follow. And I've only played it a couple of times live. In fact, I think I've only played it once live. And that was at the album launch of Katie Fitzgerald's. But I tried to get the audience to, or tried to get the audience to follow that breathing.
0: So yeah, yeah.
1: Without explicitly.
0: Yeah. Well, I was there, and I understand what, that makes perfect sense, what you're saying. Mm. Yeah. And I think very insightful for people listening to the track, as is always the case, to hear the origins and the ideas and what it's all about, you know, from the artists themselves. Mm.
1: Yeah. I think with something like the meditation track, it's, yeah, I suppose it's important to know what it is. I've done it once before, my old Quiet album. I have one called Each Morning, which was another meditation, which just briefly around that one, I used to play it every morning for a while. And it's just an improvisation on lap slide guitar. It's just an improvisation. And then I came, well, you know, I want to put that on the record. So I went to record it, but I was always recording in the evenings and I could not get it.
0: No.
1: Like every take, it's like, no, this is wrong. This isn't it at all. And eventually it occurred to me, it's like, oh, well, you're used to playing this in the morning.
0: Yeah.
1: Why don't you record it first thing tomorrow morning? First take.
0: Yeah.
1: Done.
0: Yeah. Yeah.
1: But then I also want to say at the end of the Meditation 25, that big coda at the end, I mixed the whole thing myself, this whole record.
0: Yep.
1: And when it came to the mastering of it, I'm relatively new to mastering and struggled a little bit. So I want to say that I sent this off to Patrick Lester Rourke at Forge Mastering in Birmingham, who did an absolutely splendid job of the whole record.
0: Yeah, yeah. Yeah, it is beautifully played, beautifully produced, and
1: Yeah, Patrick, great
0: master.
1: He saved me at the end there because I wasn't happy with it.
0: Yeah. Right, we've got three tracks to go. This is track 6. This is The Witching Hour.

0: The Witching Hour by Gren Bartley from Sunsets, Circles and Waves, his brand new album, which we are discussing here on Songwriter Showcase. So tell us about The Witching Hour, Gren.
1: Well, this is a love letter to yourself, this one.
0: Yep.
1: This is pure optimism, I think. And I there's that phrase that you hear around sometimes, like the voices that we have in our head and how you talk to yourself. If you had a friend who spoke to you the way that you sometimes speak to yourself, that person wouldn't be your friend.
0: You would say, wouldn't be a friend for very long.
1: Exactly,
0: yeah.
1: Right?
0: Yeah.
1: And this is that. This is just giving yourself permission, like, who am I? But giving myself permission to talk to myself in a nice way.
0: Yeah.
1: With a little country ditty.
0: Well, I've written down here, A Song of Hope. It is very much a song of hope. Lovely James Taylor vibe on this one,
1: yeah.
0: to my ears.
1: Yeah. Okay, well, I've been studying a lot of James Taylor songwriting recently.
0: Okay.
1: In my head, it was more Neil Young, particularly the harmonica solo. I was like, oh, you know what? I really want a harmonica, Neil Young style harmonica solo here.
0: Yeah, the Neil Young harmonica solo.
1: Yes, exactly. but the more and more I haven't listened to Neil Young for years, as a lot of us have, but...
0: You need years to listen to Neil Young.
1: Exactly. But the more you do, the more I realise that his harmonica playing is integral in a different way. Unlike, you might kind of lump it in with Bob Dylan or something like that, but actually those melodies, you think Heart of Gold or Old Man, or anything like that, and those Silver and Gold as well, you think of that harmonica melody as an integral part of the song, whereas you wouldn't hum a Bob Dylan one.
0: No.
1: You wouldn't hum the Bob Dylan harmonica part.
0: Yeah, absolutely. It's like a lot of guitar solos, isn't it? They're not necessarily intrinsic to the track.
1: Mm-hmm.
0: You know, they serve the track, but they're not necessarily, and I get exactly what you're saying about Neil Young songs. You can't think of certain songs without the harmonica because.
1: But anyway, it's just something I'm interested in. Not that I've done it here, because, you know, I'm nowhere near as good on the harmonica as Neil Young. But it's something that really fascinated me.
0: Great track, as they all are. The penultimate, it's a good word, isn't it? The penultimate track on the record, this is The Thief and I.

0: The Thief and I from Gren Bartley. This is Gary James on the Songwriter Showcase, and Gren sat next to me and we have been talking through and playing track by track his new album, Sunsets, Circles and Waves. So, Gren, we'll go on to talk a little more before we play the final track to take us out. We'll talk a little more about the album generally, the recording process, etc., etc. But before we do that, The Thief and I, another beautifully played song there with a nice upbeat delivery.
1: Yeah, it's proper folky, this one, isn't it?
0: Yeah.
1: It's with a little bit of a real feel to it. And when I first started out, I was a lot folkier than I am now. I toured with a guy called Tom Kitching, who's a traditional fiddle player.
0: Yeah, yeah.
1: And we played a lot of old traditional songs, and I love that stuff. And I'm actually just starting to come around to the... Over the years, I've started to think, oh, it'd be nice to be a little bit more contemporary. I listen to a lot of contemporary songwriters. My favourite at the moment, a guy called Leif Vollebæk, who's a Canadian songwriter. He's wonderful, but almost you wouldn't call him folky. More along the contemporary lines than that. However, when I really look, now, when I imagine, when I first pick up a guitar and I play something, it's always folky. That's what is inside me, and I really should honour that. And so I think The Thief and I is a bit of that. And you know what? For the whole recording, I filmed, because I knew I was going to be doing it in one, sometimes two takes. But
0: yeah, yeah.
1: I thought, well, I may as well film this.
0: Uh-huh.
1: I nearly filmed it as a, let's just do it all in one video.
0: Yeah,
1: see
0: yeah,
1: how far
0: yeah,
1: I get
0: yeah,
1: through the album.
0: Yeah.
1: But I thought, well, no, like nobody's actually going to watch that. So I just recorded each track. So on my YouTube channel, which is YouTube/ Gren Bartley. There aren't many Grens about, so I can just use my name on stuff. There's a playlist of all of the tracks in order of the actual one that made it onto the record.
0: Yeah.
1: Of me just sat there in my studio at home playing it. And I've never been one to kind of do anything needlessly flashy on a guitar. That's not for me. I don't find that particularly interesting. You know, the guitar serves the song for me, always has done. But with this one, I realised it was a little bit quicker. Oh, that's cool. You know, maybe I could show off a little bit. But there's a little bit towards the end where I go, diddly diddly dee, you know, and look at that.
0: Yeah.
1: Which isn't really in my nature, but it served the song, I felt, at that point.
0: Yeah.
1: Every track that I recorded, that I filmed, you can see my guitar whilst I'm playing it, apart from that one. So it's like, oh, well, he's not really playing that.
0: Yeah, yeah, yeah.
1: It's not on the video, but I was.
0: I must watch that. I must watch that. Yeah,
1: but yeah. It's like I missed the guitar part.
0: Yeah.
1: But yeah, that was. I think that folky side. It's very much a part of what I do. So,
0: well, having listened to all of your earlier albums with Tom, I mean, absolutely, totally rooted in folk.
1: Mm-hmm.
0: But I think from that. It you can see the line, you know, the progression, but from that, I don't necessarily think, it's almost like you've sort of bought your own self out of everything that you've done, and there's almost a Gren Bartley sort of sound now.
1: I hope so, and that's nice to hear.
0: Yeah.
1: And I think that's forever evolving, at least I hope that too. I listen to some of my, like anybody, you look at any of your older work and you cringe and you think, and you know, I know that all of my stuff is still out there on Spotify from when I was a lot younger. My voice is very different now. My writing is very different. My style of playing is very different. However, I am proud of that journey. You can hear it. Not that I spend a lot of time listening to my older stuff, but you can hear it all the way through how things have moved on.
0: But I think it's very much part of development, isn't it? Mm. Where, you know, regardless of whether you're a singer-songwriter, whether you're a plumber, an electrician, or, you know, we'll start out, ooh, shouldn't have done that, you know, keep it in our thumb. And then you get better and better and better. And it's all part of the journey, isn't it?
1: It is. And like I say, I would cringe listening to the previous stuff. And, you know, sometimes you listen to other artists who are in their early 20s and they're knocking out real bangers of tunes. And you're thinking,
0: I think there's a very... And please do go out there and discover Gren's catalogue, because it's a real treasure trove of music. To me, there's almost a quantum leap between the Winter Fires record and Magnificent Creatures.
1: Yeah.
0: Something happened there. Something fundamentally happened.
1: there was only a couple of years between those two as well. But I can hear from those albums leading up to it with... Because Songs to Scythe Back the Overgrown was a year before Winter Fires, and that was straight out of working with Tom. So I was just bursting with songs I wanted to write. Because working with Tom, it was great touring. I really, really enjoyed touring with Tom. That was great. And learning all those old traditions. But I was only getting, four or five tracks of my own onto an album. So then I got a full album to myself.
0: Sure.
1: And then another one. And then it's like, wow, okay, now I can really expand. And then I hit Magnificent Creatures.
0: Yep.
1: And that was with a full band and was like the most produced, if that's the right word.
0: Yeah.
1: Embellished collection of songs I've ever created, I think.
0: Yeah.
1: Maybe until Unfold, but still, it's of that.
0: Yeah, and Unfold very much follows in the... Mm. And then you've brought it back. You've brought it right back now, as we said at the top of the show, to just yourself, your guitar, your harmonica, the Shruti box, and only 8 tracks, a very cohesive record, quite short at 32 minutes, but it kind of has to be. I tried mixing it up just for a bit of fun, you know, made a bit of a playlist. I thought, well, this could be being a bit longer, this record. I'll put the other couple of tracks on from the EP. No, it needs to be what it is. And I think my overall impression of this record, having got familiar with it, very much so, to me, the one record it reminds me very much of is Nick Drake's Pink Moon. Round about the same kind of running order, running time rather, just Nick, just his guitar, bit of piano. Is there a bit of piano on Pink Moon?
1: Yeah, There's
0: one track with piano on. And also written, played and sung entirely by, you know, Nick himself. So that's my, you know, I've just compared you with Nick Drake.
1: I know. Yeah, it's kind and, humbling. But yeah, it was that kind of feel I was going for.
0: But, brilliant. Yeah. Well, you've achieved it.
1: Oh, thank you.
0: Let's go out. Gren, thanks very much indeed for your time today. And this is the final track, which is called...
1: Time Lays Flowers. This is about my partner who lived far away, and she lives with me now, but I used to have to drive many, many hours to go see her. So that's what this song is about.
0: Fabulous.

0: The UK faces a summer of chaos. A teenager has been sentenced to 47 months in a young offender institution over explosives and terrorism offences. 18-year-old Jagger Strang threatened to kill fellow students at Stafford College and set off a bomb there. A close aide to former Prime Minister Rishi Sunak has pleaded guilty to gambling on when the 2024 general election would be held. 41-year-old Craig Williams will be sentenced at a later date. Actress Dame Penelope Keith, best known for starring in The Good Life and To the Manor Born, has died. She was 86. New Manchester City boss Enzo Maresca says the size of the Premier League club is the main reason for accepting the position. The Italians agreed a three-year contract. Speaking to the club's media, he says he's looking forward to the challenge.
1: It's exciting because the target is to continue or to carry on. The last decade or the last years that everything was very, very nice.
0: Maresca's apologised to Chelsea for leaving midway through last season and will pay compensation. It's been a bad day for the Brits on day one at Wimbledon. Cameron Norrie's just crashed out in five sets against Michael Zheng. And Ben Stokes' final cricket match for England has ended in a heavy defeat. They lost by 160 runs to New Zealand in the deciding test at Trent Bridge to go down 2-1 in the series. And that's the latest. I'm Imante Falkenstein.

0: We're on Tipton Voices and it's Black Country Extra, and Gundy sent some more lovely ladies in. I'm trying to get her to come in herself, you know, she won't come in, she won't go on the mic or anything. But we've got some lovely ladies from Vintage Voices. So if you want to introduce yourself first.
1: My name is Linda, I'm Linda Cooper.
0: Yeah. And
2: I'm Gemma Sneed.
3: I'm Michelle Sneed.
0: Right, so Vintage Voices, so who's going to tell us about how it got together and what it is?
1: Well, Vintage Voices, it was just an idea that another member had of starting a choir, and the ethos of the choir is that we want to sing and we don't want to make money out of it. So we're a choir for the community. If anybody wants us to sing for them, we'll sing, but we don't want to be paid for it. If they want to make a donation, all well and good, but they don't have to. So all we want to do is make music for the choir, and music makes people happy, and that if we can make people happy by singing for them, we're happy to do that.
0: Yeah. So when did it start now? Did it start?
1: We started about February.
0: Oh, so it's quite new then?
1: Very new.
0: Because when you first come in, I thought, well, is it Tipton Voices or is it...
1: No, this is different. We're very new. Yeah. I think we've got about 15 members at the moment.
0: Oh, wow, great.
1: We could do with a few more members, so if anybody's interested in coming, we rehearse on a Monday night at the Canal and Canavans Trust.
2: Thursday night. You're crossing your choirs.
1: So, you know, any new members that want to come, they're very welcome to do that. So that's the ethos of the choir. And they've been very obliging to us at the Canal and Caverns, you know, and they said, is it something you could do for us for Remembrance Day? And then we said, what about a poppy cascade?
0: Oh, right, which is the other thing.
1: Started. Yeah. And it's sort of taken off from there. But we've got a lovely choir leader now. We've had the leader for about 3 or 4 weeks, haven't we? She's a very nice lady and now very good at what she does. So she's teaching us all the harmonies and things so that we can be the best that we can be.
0: Is it all ladies or any blokes in it?
3: No.
0: We've got blokes as well?
2: Yeah, we've got a couple of blokes.
3: We've got 2 men, but we always want more men because it gives a rounder sound.
0: Yeah.
3: So men are just as welcome as ladies.
0: Yeah. I mean, our choir's about 70. We've got the OSC choir and there's about 60 women and men, like, you know. Mm-hmm. And although you can hear the blokes, you could do with more, really, couldn't you?
1: Yeah.
0: Really. So how did you ladies get involved then, and why did you get involved?
1: Well, we were all in a different choir.
0: Oh, right, yeah.
1: And we decided that we wanted to do the music for the community instead. So that's where we came from. We sort of met at the other choir and then we sort of morphed into our own sort of choir now.
0: So is this separate? Is this, you don't do the other one, this is the one you do?
3: We do still do
0: the other one. You still do the other one?
3: Some of us still do the other one, but they're all totally separate. I'm in 3 choirs, but they're all totally separate.

0: total separate entities.
1: Yeah.
0: And this is where Vintage Voices is a community choir. And the other choir that we met in is more of a commercial.
1: Mm.
0: It's a business for the owners. It's a business. So
1: yeah, yeah.
0: We don't have as much say in what happens as we do with Vintage Voices.
1: Yeah. Why Vintage Voices?
2: Basically, because we want to do music from the 40s to the 70s. We cover all the music for all of those, and if there's any music in the ones after that that we like, it won't stop us singing those as well. But we want to do a lot of like care homes and things, and so it's the music that will appeal to those people, basically.
1: Mm.
2: So anything from the 40s, I mean, everybody likes the wartime songs, don't they? Up until the 70s, so we're covering all those. So it's vintage music, basically.
1: Now, the middle age is a bit younger, so how did you get...
3: I'm the baby.
1: You're the baby, so yeah. How did you get involved? And
3: yeah. I was in the other choir with Linda, and this is Mum.
1: Yeah, it's your Mum.
3: And it was a case of we all decided to come in, and said, well, being as you're here, you can be our tech and social media bod. So I'm like, okay.
1: Oh, right, yeah.
3: I'll wear that hat, I'm happy to.
1: Yeah. Do you all come from singing backgrounds?
0: No.
3: No.
1: No.
2: School choir, basically.
0: School choir,
1: yeah. Yeah, yeah.
0: And singing in the shower.
1: Yeah.
2: But the reason for Black Country, we're at the Canal and Caverns, we did sing at Christmas at the Canal and Caverns, and it was a massive hit, because at Christmas at the Caverns, they have like the boats taking the children into the tunnel. And so we were singing Christmas carols to them as they went in and then again as they come out. And they liked that. And we liked it.
3: Yeah.
2: We loved it because we was doing it on our own. It was just like our own thing. And it was lovely. And they was kind enough to say that it actually lifted the event, having carol singers there while they were doing it. So that really, when we started to think about, well, we could do this more than just at Christmas. So that's when we all sort of got together. And
1: how does the selection process work then? You know, what sort of repertoire have you got, and how does it work? Does somebody just come with a song?
3: Anybody can put a song forward. We'll try it. If it works, we'll learn it, build on it. If it doesn't work, we decide as a group. We'll hold it for now.
1: Mm.
3: It's always one we can come back to later when we're a bit more established, and when we've found our sound, if you like.
1: Mm. Do you know if something works or not immediately, or
0: usually?
1: Yeah,
2: I mean,
1: yeah.
2: There's something. It doesn't matter how many choirs you're in. Everybody will sing "The Mamas and the Papas," "All the Leaves Are Brown." Everybody, every choir sings that because it works well for a choir.
0: Mm.
2: So there's some songs that I'm sort of yes, that we know that will work because we've tried it before. And then there's others, and you think, oh, I don't know, that might work, it might not. Give it a go, see what happens.
1: Mm. And are the favourites that you always do, or? Have you grown into various songs?
0: We haven't been together long enough yet, but we've all got favourite types of music, favourite genres, and we've all got our favourite songs. And you're welcome to put your own song forward. Linda has actually reworded a Bette Midler song to suit Remembrance Day, so we're going to sing that. Any song, if you could just walk into choir and say, oh, I heard so-and-so on the radio today, shall we give it a go? And we'll give it a go. If it works, we put it to the repertoire. If it doesn't, it goes into the back catalogue. Because we might in the future have voices that are able to sing that.
1: Yeah. What's the difference between this one and the other choirs? Are the others more, oh, discipline's the wrong word, but, you know, they're more serious because they're businesses, and this has got a different feel to it.
0: Well, we can't really name the other choir that
1: No.
0: But it's music from the 40s.
2: And we had no say, really.
0: We didn't have any say in what songs we sang. The group who run it as a business decided, and they told us what we could sing. And whether we liked it or not, we had to learn.
1: Yeah, you've got to learn.
0: We had to learn the harmonies that they gave us, whether we liked them or not.
1: Mm.
0: So Vintage Voices is purely our choir.
1: Mm.
0: It's a people's choir. So every member has a say. And every member can put songs forward for us to learn.
1: Do they, are they all from other choirs, or have you had people join that have never sung before?
2: Yeah, people who've never sung before.
1: Really? That must be amazing.
2: And they love me.
0: Yeah.
3: We've got some. We've got crossovers from about four or five different choirs.
2: Yeah, we are.
3: And then there's some, like Linda said, who've never only sing at home.
0: Yeah. And they heard us singing by the canal.
3: Yeah.
0: At Christmas. And then just got, and decided to come along and give it a go.
1: Yeah, yeah, yeah. Should have had you all in, shouldn't we? Singing, singing today. So you've only been going, really, 6 months, really?
2: Not even that.
3: First rehearsal was end of February.
1: Yeah. Oh, really?
3: Yeah.
1: Yeah, yeah. So where did the conductor come from? What's that brought to the choir, in a way?
2: We knew that we needed somebody more professional than ourselves to do the harmonies and guide us and... For the first few weeks, we just looked at songs that we liked ourselves and had a bit of fun with them, didn't we, while we were looking for a leader. Mm. It wasn't easy to find a leader, but one of the other ladies found a leader, and she came for the first time about 3 or 4 weeks ago.
3: Yeah.
2: And she's made it... We was better singing when we come out than we was when we went in, basically, because she knows what she's doing.
0: You need someone to stand in front of you.
1: Yeah.
0: And... tell you when to start singing, when to stop singing.
1: Yeah.
0: So she's pulled us together and she's made a bunch of odd people into a choir. Very
1: yeah,
0: odd.
1: Yeah, yeah. And I suppose there's times, it's like when we're in rehearsals, there's times when you're rehearsing something and you just know that everything's right,
2: yes,
1: don't you?
2: Yeah.
1: And it's a strange feeling that you get, isn't it, really?
2: It is.
1: It's really, really great. We'll play a track and then we'll talk about your poppies and where that comes from. And yeah. I know you're knitting all the time, aren't you? Fleetwood Mac, tell us about Fleetwood Mac.
0: I grew up loving Fleetwood Mac. That's my Fleetwood Mac, Dr. Hook, Eagles, that's my area.
1: Oh, West Coast stuff then, great. Well, we're going to play one. You don't hear this a lot on radio, so we're going to play it now. This is Fleetwood Mac and Sarah.

0: So we're talking with the ladies from Vintage Voices from Tipton. You said that the cafe had shut at the Gorgonzola then. Is that through funding or? Because it's a lovely place, wasn't it?
1: I've no idea. It's just been closed. We've never seen it open.
0: Really? Oh, what a shame. We've got something else called Poppy Cascade. So tell us how that started and what it involves.
1: Well, we were just having a chat, me and Shell, about doing things. And we did mention a Poppy Cascade came up. And then when the gentleman, the CEO at the Canals and Caverns, said, could you do something for us for Remembrance Day? I says about a Poppy Cascade. And it sort of, it just took off. I put a piece on Facebook asking people if they would knit and crochet poppies for us and got a fair few responses. But all of them wanted somewhere where they could drop the poppies off. So I thought the obvious place would be libraries because everybody's got a local library, quite local to them. And so every library in Sandwell and every library in Dudley have collection points for the poppies that people are knitting or crocheting. And it's sort of just taken on legs, really.
2: It's snowballed.
1: It's snowballed out of all. This ain't going to be a small poppy cascade by any stretch of the imagination. It's a big one. And so we are desperate for people to, still desperate for people to knit and crochet poppies for us. For this poppy cascade, we hope it's going to go up in the cavern and canals. They have Halloween, so obviously that's till the 31st. We're hoping the cascade will go up on the 1st of November so that it'll be there for Remembrance Sunday on the 8th, and then it'll stay there the next week so as it covers the 11th, which is the real Remembrance Day.
0: But will that be inside the cave? Will it be in the singing caves?
3: Originally,
0: or?
3: We thought it would be just a small poppy cascade in the building. But then it escalated. So many people wanted to knit poppies. So the boss now, the CEO at the Canal Trust, he suggested draping it over the tunnel and along the towpath.
0: Yeah.
3: And at the moment, we've got a piece of camo knit that's 10 metres by 4 metres. So we're aiming to fill that at least.
0: Blimey,
3: that's
0: a bit of a
3: And there's a couple of smaller projects to go with it that we need poppies for. So we need thousands of red poppies, but we also want some white ones, black ones and purple ones because they all represent something different to the cascade.
0: Is there a regular format for them or do you just get them as they come?
3: They've
0: got different sized petals and stuff like that.
3: Well, no two flowers are ever identical. So many different people knitting, you're never going to get two batches the same.
1: Or the same red, are
3: the
1: you?
3: The same colour
1: different
3: red.
1: Like shades of red. And that just adds to the texture of the, hopefully, of the work of art that it will be called.
0: Yeah, yeah. And who's going to put it up?
2: The Canal Trust will attach it onto the tunnel itself.
0: Yeah.
2: Because
0: if they're on, that's going to be a wait, isn't it, to get up there, really?
2: Yeah.
1: And then we've got to connect, put all those poppies onto the camouflage net. Which
2: that's my job.
1: She's sorting that out. We will all be helping her.
2: Yeah.
1: But she's sorting out how that's going to happen. But I'm guessing we're going to need at least 10,000 poppies.
0: Really?
1: Yeah.
0: Do you know where it's going at the moment? Or do you get a feedback from the libraries?
1: Well, no, because we've knit and natter clubs are good. And we have approached a few knit and natters, but I'm sure there's lots that we haven't approached and we'd love them all to help. And I think they'll wait until they've got a few. They ain't going to bring them in.
0: No, no.
1: In bits and dabs.
0: And the other. And it's a ways off anyway. And it's, you've got all
2: and
0: summer.
2: Although we have had some already handed in.
3: We have
0: really?
3: Had some.
2: We've already got some in.
1: I've got about 173 in the corner that we can give to Gemma. But everybody that brings them in, we want them to put them in a bag before they drop them in a box at the library and either put their name or the group that they're representing, like the Knit and Natter Club. And then we're going to have a board with everybody's name on that's contributed towards the Poppy Cascade at the in the building of the tunnels. So everybody who's doing anything towards it will be recognised for their help. And the difference with our Poppy Cascade and our remembrance is that most people are only remembering people that were killed during the war. For us, everybody who served are a hero, because they was brave enough to go and fight for this country. So they deserve to be recognised as well. So it's not just people that were killed in the war. If you had somebody that fought in the war and come back home safe and sound, they're still a hero to us. So they are represented. And to that end, we've got a remembrance book.
0: I was going to say, are you collecting stories as well?
1: We're collecting stories, yeah.
0: Wow.
1: So we've got a remembrance book that people can... it's a remembrance book with little cards in. The cards will be on the desk. They'll write on what they want to write on. It'll slot into the book, and then we'll have a book full of memories that can be continued for years to come, basically.
0: Mm. I presume all the safety risks and that, then the Canal Society will sort that out because of the, you know...
1: Well, they put, yeah, they took the, to them the to put, the They're used in. To putting things up in, they like inside the tunnels and outside the tunnels.
0: So do you all... knit or crochet yourself? Does everybody in the choir do it, or have they all been roped in?
2: 80% of the choir do knit or crochet in some form. Some have got 50, 60 years experience. Some have got 50, 60 hours experience.
0: Yeah.
2: Which is me. I've done one poppy.
0: Oh, yeah.
2: But it's one of many.
3: But even if you can't knit yourself, We would welcome donations of red, white, purple, black wool to knit the poppies. So even if you can't knit yourself but you'd like to be included, just contact someone and say, I've got a ball of red wool, or even drop the red wool off in the box itself, and the libraries
2: are going to distribute them to their knitting groups.
3: Then we can get it to people who do need the wool.
0: Yeah. So have you got a backboard so they know where to, you know, when they go into a library where...
1: There's posters up in all the libraries.
0: In all the libraries.
1: And they've all done boxes, and I think there's a bit of a competition who can do their box the nicest.
0: Oh, really? There's another thing you could do, couldn't you?
1: In the libraries, who's done the nicest box for the poppies to be dropped in. Sandwell are going to have their courier pick them up from every library when there's some and take them to the main library. Then they'll just give us a call and we'll fetch them. Yeah.
0: So, I mean, must have been a really well-planned thing. How did you get... Because a lot of libraries work independently. Did you have to go individually into the libraries, did it work?
1: Sandwell was a bit easier because they're still run by the council. So I just got in touch with the council, who put me in touch with the main library, who've been very helpful to us.
0: That's West Brom, is it?
1: Yeah,
0: the big one. Yeah.
1: They've been very helpful to us. And they said, yes, they got in touch with all the libraries and says, yes, we're happy to do it. Dudley's was a bit more difficult because they are all separate libraries. So, yes,
0: I... Yeah, because we've done stuff, we've done work for Dudley Library, and I had this agent phone me and say, we need your bank details. I said, is this a scam, mate? Mm. And he went, no, we work for Dudley Libraries. Yeah. So I had to contact Dudley Library saying, GL something or other. Yeah. I said, I've had this bloke from GL something. I ain't going to give him any details until you can... Oh, yeah. This library works through their agency, the other one don't. It must have took...
3: Most of the members of the choir went to their local library, and a couple of ones close to their location. So it has been logistically quite a job.
1: In the interim, I physically found every single library in Dudley and asked them, and then one by one... The email sort of changed a bit from all the other libraries are doing it, are you going to do it?
0: So it's twisting their arms a bit. Yeah. Twisting their arms a bit.
3: We haven't had any library say no.
0: No. Is there sort of, I mean, obviously the logistics of when you've got them and you've got to make it. So is there a cut-off date of when you'll say, well, we can't have any more because we've got to start putting them on?
1: Or will you? From
2: I was going to say, we're accepting now.
0: Yeah.
2: And we're accepting all the way up until the beginning of October. If any do come in the couple of weeks between the start of October and the end of October, we'll still have them because the libraries will get in touch with us if any more come in after that date. But we can literally accept them until about a week before it's due to go on display, because there's always somebody who can attach to the last few that come in.
0: Yeah. Is there a contact or a Facebook or something? We'll give it out again before the end of the programme where they can get information, or is it just go into a library, I suppose?
2: You can either just go into the libraries. Vintage Voices do have a Facebook page, which is updated with it quite regularly by myself. And if anybody's got any questions, they can drop a message and we can get an answer from within a couple of hours. But the library, like I said, the libraries have been fantastic and they've helped us put little building blocks in place everywhere, haven't they? So.
3: And the Canal Trust have been absolutely amazing.
2: Yeah. We've got a drop-off point at
3: the Canal Trust, yeah.
2: Yeah.
3: So if you've got anything you want, just take it into them and they will take it off you and leave it ready for us.
0: Has it sort of exploded? Did you think, it'll be all right, we'll have a few poppies by October? Yeah. And then you think, well, what are we going to do now because there's millions coming in?
2: We'll find a place for them.
1: We will, yeah. And yeah. We will honour every hero from the Black Country.
0: Yeah, yeah. Which is a wonderful thing, really, because as you say, normally it's just the fallen heroes and stuff like that. There's no focus.
1: You don't have to be killed, do you, to be an hero? Just to have the courage to walk out of your house and never know if you're coming back, that makes you an hero.
0: Yeah. And have you had any interesting stories coming in as yet as to, relatives and stuff?
1: People, I think, should really start to look, because I think most people will find, if they look, that they have got somebody who went to war. My dad was at Dunkirk. My mum's cousin was killed. His ship was sunk by a U-boat, torpedoed. Just a young man of 20, an only child.
0: Mm.
1: So everybody, if they look into their family history, will find you've got family.
2: Yeah.
3: My great-granddad served in the Boer War.
0: Oh, where?
3: And then went on to serve in the First World War. And my granddad himself joined up at 14 for the First World War.
2: Until his mum found out.
3: Until his mum.
0: I was going to say, fibbed about his age then.
3: Lied about his age. He was a big lad.
0: Yeah.
3: So they signed him up, and then when his mum found out, she went and dragged him back.
0: Yeah.
3: And then he just waited a while and then went again. And he did serve.
0: So you go back quite a way then in terms of conflict.
1: Oh, yeah.
0: Really?
1: Every war, right up from as far back as you can think to the ones that have sort of been ongoing, like in Afghanistan and Iraq, the Falklands, all the wars, any war.
0: Mm. It's wonderful. We'll play another track and then we might talk a bit more about singing. This is Beatles, so a Beatles fan. Did the choir sing a few Beatles things?
1: I do put them forward, it has to be said. I was a Beatles fan. I joined the original fan club right from when it started to when it ended, so I've always been a Beatles fan.
0: Really? Who was your favourite Beatle?
1: Paul McCartney.
0: His new album's good, isn't it?
1: It's lovely, yeah.
0: Yeah, and the one he's just done with Ringo is fabulous, isn't it?
1: I haven't heard that one.
0: Oh, it's like a typical Ringo song, Maxwell, Silverhammer and all that.
1: Yeah.
0: But it's all just talking about growing up in Liverpool, which is lovely about, I mean, I know he's,
1: it could be
0: his swan song, but it's all about growing up and his childhood and all that. It's just lovely.
1: I've seen Paul McCartney 3 times.
0: Oh, have you? Yeah. Oh, blimey, tell you. Here we go then. This is the Beatles. All You Need Is Love.

0: We're talking with Vintage Voices from Tipton and Poppy Cascade, so watch out for that. Any of the libraries in, I hate saying that word, beginning with S and ending with well. Yeah. In any of the towns of the Black Country that ain't part of the Dudley Borough, just go in. Albury particularly. Mind you, I found out the other day, there's no library in Albury now. It's Rounds Green. The one's gone from the Boy Saver Centre. It's the Law Courts now. So your nearest one will be Rounds Green, Langley that's in Bars Road, Bleak House. I'm just trying to think. There's one in Long Lane in Blackheath. There's Blackheath Library. So there's Tundra. And Oakham Library up City Road as well. So just go and drop all your stuff in there. We'll talk a bit of singing now. So what's the scope of your repertoire? Give us some examples of what you do.
1: We'd go from... pack up your troubles in your old kit bag to, I mean, what's the most modern one we've done?
2: We did a, what's that one that, Paloma Faith.
0: Oh, really? Paloma Faith?
2: Yeah, it's the Mamas and Papas one, isn't it?
1: It's a Mamas and Papas one, but Paloma Faith sings it, so we like
2: Make your own kind of music.
0: Yeah, it's fun.
1: Anything in between that, we'll give it a go.
0: Blimey. And you say you'd want to try and get into nursing homes and residential homes and stuff like that, which they'd love it, really, wouldn't they?
2: We have got a performance booked at a care home that we've used in our previous choir. We're going back to them in July around Black Country Day. And we're doing a performance for them. So we're open to any care home that wants a choir to come and sing along, whether it's the 40s stuff, or whether it's a bit more modern, we'll pop down, we'll have a little sing-song with the residents. We're happy to.
1: It's nice if they've got a birthday in care homes, like, you know.
3: We sang it a 90th birthday a couple of months ago. And that was pretty much wartime songs that she wanted. So we sang
1: so
3: for
1: whatever
3: her.
1: They want, really.
0: And I bet you get requests, don't you? Do you do anything by so-and-so?
2: If we have enough notice, we'll have a go.
0: It's fabulous.
3: We did sing at a wedding as well, just before Christmas.
0: Oh, really?
3: We sang at a wedding. We did a ladies' wedding.
0: So, when you're in your other choirs, do you have to have your head in a different place in this choir? Then is the other one? You know, it's like your folder. It's a bit like your folder's got to be in this order, and you've got to do this, and you can. Don't look at
2: so
0: it. Look
2: different.
0: At me, and
2: because they're so different, it's a different mindset. Because you go into one choir and think, right, it's this. Whereas on a Thursday, we turn up, we don't know what we're going to do. We have a laugh and a joke, and we go, right, OK, we'll start with this one.
3: The only difficulty is when all three choirs do a version of the
0: same song.
3: Because I do find myself sometimes singing the wrong words.
0: Yeah, I was going to ask you that, because if you're doing a standard and then say, I don't know, say you're the sopranos and you're the altos, and they're two different parts and they're not the same as the standard, whoever's got the tune.
2: Yeah.
0: I find it really difficult not to be dragged back to the tune. Is that something that you find?
3: No, you usually get the person next to you give you a swift dig in the
0: Yeah, I usually have to put my hand up. Somebody in the bass is singing the tune. He's got, that's me. Do you read music or not?
2: No, I don't. I can. I used to learn to play a clarinet when I was 7 or 8 years old. So I can read music, but I haven't done for a long time.
3: Gemma played for the... Dudley Youth Orchestra.
0: Oh, yeah.
3: And she played clarinet for that.
2: Yeah.
0: So the DPA were upstairs. Were you involved in that then? Dudley Performing Arts?
2: It would have been late 90s, early 2000s. And then as I grow older, it seemed less cool and I kind of filtered away from it, didn't I?
3: But regrets it now.
2: Yeah.
0: Oh, it's just carry on playing. You could play while the choir is singing. Yeah. And have you all got like musical backgrounds, families wise?
1: My dad used to sing.
0: Did he?
1: Yeah.
3: My uncle sang, but nothing professional.
0: Sort of pub singing.
1: Every time we went anywhere, they'd ask him to get up and sing, and he used to sing Mario Lanza.
0: Oh, really?
1: Yeah, and he was really good at it.
0: Blimey. Once you used to get that, then you're in the smoke room Saturday night. It'd be Jimmy Chill turn, and then they'd get up and do a bit as well.
1: Yeah. Was really a really good singer.
0: Yeah.
1: In fact, one person came and said, "You're the nearest I've ever heard to Mario Manza." It was really good. There was always music in the house, basically.
0: Yeah.
1: Of some description.
0: Yeah.
2: I had no choice with Mum. I had to listen to it.
0: I know about the difference in age. Do you bring contemporary stuff to them and say...
2: No.
0: No, Olivia Rodrigo or whatever her name
2: no,
0: is.
2: No, I don't like modern music. It just doesn't sit well with me. I prefer the older songs.
0: Yeah.
2: Because ever since Mum was pregnant with me, all I've heard is Fleetwood Mac, Queen, Black Sabbath, everything like that.
0: Yeah.
2: So that's just where I naturally gravitate towards.
0: It's strange, though, is because we get work placements from schools, and usually 14, 15, and you ask them to pick the playlist and they don't pick anything modern.
2: Yeah.
0: And you go, and you know, I mean, one or two might have something, you know, one of these K-pop or whatever it is.
2: Yeah.
0: But generally, it's stuff from the mum and dad or the granddad. Yeah, yeah. There was a chap in the other day and I said, well, why have you picked Blind Faith? And he went to me, granddad loves Blind Faith. And he's like 14 years of age. You think, well, where's that come from?
2: Yeah.
0: But I think it's lovely that you are back.
1: I think we're of a generation now where granddad's music was cool music, wasn't it? I mean, you know, them going to like...
2: The early days of rock and roll.
1: Yeah.
2: Yeah.
1: Basically, the children are brainwashed into it. But I mean, I've been to Paul McCartney concerts where there's been children as young as perhaps 8 or 9. And they know all the... You watch their faces and they know all the words to every song that he sings.
0: Mm.
1: So I think good music is never out of fashion, is it?
0: And the thing about the older stuff is, I suppose it's melodic.
1: Mm.
0: You know, you can't sing along to a lot of the modern tracks because they're all over the shop, aren't they? Mm-hmm. Or they break into a rap or something. Whereas you listen to a Beatles song and it's like verse, chorus, mm-hmm. verse, chorus, mm-hmm. bridge, and you just know where you're going with it, don't you? How long does it take you to get a song ready then? I mean, are you pretty quick and then you do it? And how different is it doing it live?
3: Some songs you can pick up really quickly. Others who've got more complex harmonies might take us a bit longer. But we have been known to perfect a song in one evening, one rehearsal.
0: Mm.
3: Others might take 2 or 3. But we keep going back to it until we've got it.
1: But this week, for the first time, our new choir leader has sent us all a song, and she's given us the soprano track and the alto track. So you can just learn your own track before you even turn up.
0: Oh, I see, yeah.
1: And you ain't got nobody singing down your ears a different tune to what you're going to be singing.
0: Yeah.
1: So that helps, yeah.
0: And do you have that in an audio form as well?
3: Yeah,
0: a bit like us, yeah. It is much
1: used. She sends it to us in the audio form, so like I'll just listen to this, and we all three...
2: I was going to say, we're all sopranos.
1: So us three will listen to the soprano track, so we won't even be aware of what the other tracks sound like until we get there, and then they've learnt their track.
0: Do you do all them warm-up things, will you?
1: Oh, yes.
0: Brrr, and all that sort of stuff, stretching stuff.
1: Yeah.
0: But I found, because I'm out with Tim doing the charity stuff and busking all the time, and after I joined the big choir, 3 months later, he says, you're singing different. And I said, what do you mean? He says, well, you're breathing differently and you're singing.
1: Yeah.
0: And it's sort of,
1: it does.
0: Not just your singing, it teaches you to breathe properly, doesn't it? And
1: does.
0: control things in a way.
1: And you don't sing sort of from your throat, do you, anymore? You sort of sing from much
3: belly.
1: Deeper than that.
0: Yeah, yeah. So it's in its infancy. So what do you envisage it? Just to build the numbers up and be as big
1: members.
0: As possible?
1: We don't, you know, we don't want to be hundreds. We just want a nice number of people all able to do what we're supposed to do, so that if we've got things like doing the canal tunnels at Christmas time in the future, we can sort of send a dozen one night and have a different 10 people the next night. So as we can sort of, or if there's 2 care homes at the same time that need us, we'll be able to do both, not to let anybody down. So as we can mix and match, really. So as everybody knows their part in the choir, and give a good show. If there's just 6 or 7 of them, can still sing the song.
0: Mm. And I suppose there's that, I mean, it's a big thing, mental health and social contact. There's that big thing as well that the choirs are for, aren't they? Really, forming relationships in a way.
1: Yeah, and we've never left the choir and not been laughing, have we? You know,
3: no.
1: We've always laughed, and laughter's supposed to be the best medicine, so we should all be really fit and healthy because we do a lot of laughing.
0: Yeah. And really, the change you can make to people's lives, I suppose, which is...
3: We do have one lady, and her only night out is choir night.
0: Oh, really?
3: And that would be, apart from going out one day shopping, choir night is the only other time she goes out.
0: Really?
3: So,
0: is that something, I suppose, that's come on post-COVID, because we find that a lot. We do a lot with one of the churches in Rowley Regis, and they'll have an event and they'll sell the tickets, but they won't all come, because they'll say, oh, they don't come out now. They support the church, but they won't come out. Mm-hmm. And that's like post-COVID. So is that part of a problem as well, that you think?
1: Well, if it is a problem, then we're there to try and fix it, ain't we? They'd be made welcome if they come. We don't want top-class singers. I think the whole point of a choir is it's a lot of people that can carry a tune. When you put all those people together, it creates something lovely. So them just welcome to come. And if we can help them with their mental health by being a, you know, them being a part of our group, that's a bonus for us.
0: Because there are places for the big. We've got ISC choir, which is ours, which is similar to yours. Mm. But then you've got Gig Caritas that do all the Bach stuff and all that. Mm. And there's a place for it, isn't there?
1: Yeah, there's a place for everybody, really.
0: And it depends what level you want to you know, what you be at, which is fabulous. Four Seasons. Who picked the Four Seasons?
2: Did that's
0: you
2: mine. Pick?
0: Yeah. So why the four? Well, obviously you mark them.
2: It was what I was brought up with. We went and saw Jersey Boys about 40 times when it was on the West End.
0: Really?
2: Some say it seem a bit obsessed, but it's comfort music.
3: You did have a friend who performed in the show.
2: Yeah.
0: All right, fantastic. And what a voice, yeah. There's nobody really had a voice like him, any?
2: No.
0: So this is Frankie Valli and the Four Seasons and the classic Who Loves You.

0: It's Tip and Tails, and it's the Vintage Voices Choir. We've been talking about the choir, but also a Big Poppy project. We've got about 3 minutes, so we'll go back to the Poppy project. So what you want folks to do is to knit or crochet.
1: Yeah.
0: Is that the one where you stick it on a...
1: Just on one needle.
0: On a needle, is it? Oh, no, what's that where you stick it on a, you know, a corky, thready thing?
1: Oh, corking.
2: That's the one skill I've got. That's French knitting.
0: Oh, is it? French knitting, yeah. I remember me Nana doing that. Yeah. So it doesn't matter what size these poppies are. And your colours are red.
1: Predominantly red.
0: Yeah.
1: But we'd also like some white ones, some purple ones, which are for the animals, and some black ones.
0: Some black ones as well. Mm-hmm. So any of those, black hair colour, white hair colour, any of those, and the boxes are in the libraries.
1: Every library across. If anybody's in a knit and natter group, we would be very grateful if they could do us some poppies, because it's going to take an awful lot of poppies to fill our net.
0: Yeah.
1: And if people who've knitted poppies want to come along on a Thursday evening to the rehearsals, they can join rehearsals, see if they've got choirs...
0: For them.
1: Good idea for them, yeah.
0: Yeah.
1: If they want to hand in their poppies in person and come and have a sing, they're very welcome.
0: If there's a story link to the poppies.
1: We need the name first so that they can go on the,
0: on
1: either
0: the board.
1: Their name or their group's name, so that they can go on the contributors list. But if they've got a story to tell, drop that story in as well. And we'll try to include that story.
3: In our remembrance book.
1: Yeah.
0: In the remembrance book, great. And you sort of cut off date, but there isn't one. It'd be like October, wouldn't it?
2: We say the 1st of October so that the majority of them are in. But we will still accept up until a week before.
1: Steady flow, don't we? Steady flow between now and then to give us a chance to get them on that cargo.
2: Yeah.
0: So I suppose if they're sitting on a beach in Ibiza, they can be knitting. Or if they're down on the coast having an ice cream, they can be knitting.
2: We were sat down the caravan this weekend and I knit my first one. So
0: really?
2: Yeah.
0: Blimey. So she's got to become a professional knitter then, isn't she?
1: Yeah, well, she's left-handed and I'm not. So when I tried to teach her when she was little, it didn't go well.
0: No,
2: there were knitting needles thrown around the living room.
1: She was determined to contribute something.
0: Yeah.
1: So she has been doing some French knitting, or corking, as we'd call it, to make a large poppy. And on Saturday afternoon, she knit her first ever thing. She started
0: a thing.
1: and it became a poppy.
0: So oh, wow.
1: She's really proud of herself for that. Yeah, but she was determined to learn so that she could contribute to the cascade.
0: Yeah. So do you have to do each petal, or is it just a continuous thing?
1: It's dependent.
0: Either way, and then you just fix them all together.
2: Yeah.
0: Oh, fantastic. Well, it's been great having you in. Good luck. We'll have to get you in nearer to October, won't we? And we'll have an update on how many poppies you've got and how it's going to work and all that. But find them on Facebook, Vintage Voices on Facebook. And we're going out with another Fleetwood Mac number. This is the classic. I think they used to use this on the car programmes, The Chain.
1: The Chain.
0: And we'll keep you updated on Tip and Tails as the summer carries on.

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1: From the Sky News Centre at 6, the man presumed to be the next Prime Minister is pledging to rewire the British state by transferring control from Whitehall. Andy Burnham says he wants to use his experience as Mayor of Greater Manchester to give regions greater authority over things like transport and housing. The First Minister of Wales, Plaid Cymru's Rhiannap Yorworth, says he's keen to engage in talks.
2: He's saying now that Westminster's broken. I could have told him that, you know, and I have been saying that for many, many years. I want him to concentrate on that, so I can concentrate on working

0: 7 charges. In sport, it's not been a good opening day at Wimbledon for British players. Live now to Lewis Mason on centre court.
1: That's right, British men's number one Cameron Norrie lost in 5 sets against Michael Zheng. Harriet Dart also lost, and Jack Draper joined Emma Raducanu in pulling out due to injury. Defending men's champion Jannik Sinner battled through in 5 sets against Miomir Kecmanovic, and top women's seed Aryna Sabalenka is in control against Teodora Kostovic on centre.
0: Cricket, Ben Stokes has captained England for the last time as they lost by 160 runs to New Zealand on the final day of the deciding test at Trent Bridge. It means the hosts go down 2-1 in the series. And Enzo Maresca has been confirmed as the new manager for Manchester City. The Italian is having to pay Chelsea compensation for leaving midway through last season. That's the latest.

0: that was Viva Love by ABC, and this is Ian Henry broadcasting a Black Country Extra saying, if you think swimming with dolphins is expensive, you should try swimming with sharks. Cost me an arm and a leg.
1: Oh.

0: Sad today, listener. I had to have my pet seagull windscreen put down.
1: Oh, no.
0: Too many chips in it.
2: Oh, I had to think about that one then. Oh, dear Lord.
0: I have a little bit extra here on Black Country Extra. And please welcome to the Black Country Extra studio, Linda Harper-Hogthorpe.
3: Hey!
2: Hello, all right.
0: Linda, I need to tell you something.
2: What?
0: Someone told me today that humans eat more bananas than monkeys.
2: Do they?
0: Pretty obvious. Can't even remember the last time I ate a monkey.
1: Can I go and have a lie down, Linda?
2: Oh, listener. Oh, you know, I've missed some things in this studio. You should have seen my face. Right. Today, the 21st of June, on the day that this show goes out.
1: It goes out on the 22nd of June.
2: It does.
1: On Monday.
2: It does. Let me get to where I need to be.
1: All right.
2: Right, the 21st of June is the summer solstice, and it's the longest day of the year. Now, that don't mean to say it's longer than 24 hours. It is the longest day, as in the night is very short. Very, very short.
1: Linda, I knew there was something going on this morning when I looked in the garden, the back garden, and you'd got a bonfire and you were running round it naked. It all falls into place.
0: Harry,
1: now.
0: Do you have the photographs?
1: No.
0: Can we put them on the website?
1: Never thought of getting
0: Harry, can
1: camera?
0: We put them on social media?
1: Never thought of it.
0: I'm not going to be able to get that image now out of my head, am I?
2: You really don't want that image in your head. And you don't want it in the image of our listeners, our wonderful listeners. You lot out there are fantastic. Yes, it's the longest day, but also we've got quite a large dry spell of weather coming up and very, very hot weather coming up. Now, some people like to get rid of certain bits of garden waste in their garden using a brazier or a fire pit. Can I just ask you to be very, very careful? Because we had an incident this week where a gentleman whose land, garden, borders onto to ours, and he decided to have a little bit of a garden fire and set his tree alight. So we had to call the fire brigade out. So just be very careful if you're going to set any fires this week. Try and leave it till the next week when it's been raining. All right. So just be very careful in whatever you do. And I must say thank you to West Midlands Fire and Rescue Team that sent out their little truck and the Big Brother truck to come and put the fire out, because they were absolutely fantastic, were they?
1: They were great.
2: They were absolutely fantastic. So this is for all our brave boys and girls at the Fire and Rescue Brigade.

0: That was Five Again by The Move, and this is Ian Henry broadcasting a Black Country Extra saying an ice cream van has caught fire on the M1. Police are at the scene putting cones out.
1: Oh no, that's too intellectual for me, that is.
0: Have a little bit extra here on Black Country Extra, and please welcome to the Black Country Extra studio, Barry Harper. Barry, I need to tell you something.
2: What do you need to tell me, Ian?
0: I spent the whole day yesterday making a belt out of watches.
2: A belt out of watches?
0: Yes, a belt out of watches. Complete waste of time. And did you know, Barry?
2: What?
0: Dogs aren't the only animal you can train.
2: Oh.
0: I had a goldfish that could break dance on the carpet, but only for like 20 seconds.
1: It hurts, don't it, sometimes?
2: I'm still trying to work it out.
1: It hurts.
2: I wish I'd have had a proper education, you know, like other people, instead of having to work down the mine. But I'm not going to start feeling sorry for myself.
1: What you got for us this week?
2: What have I got? I'm going to do a bit or two by Ron Burns. Ron Burns, I have to say, I'm proud of the fact that I knew Ron. He was a very good friend. He was a stand-up comedian, and he was very funny. Born in Tipton in the West Midlands, a Black Country bloke through and through. He could actually write in English, which he did. But his speciality was writing in Black Country dialect. Going to do a poem from one of Ron's books called It Rhymes, Do It. That was the title of the book. And this is a piece that he wrote in Black Country dialect. It's called Granny Smith's Opples. Granny Smith had invested her pension, her savings and all had gone on apples galore, gallons of syrup and a great big boiling pan. Toffee apples, that was the plan. Toffee what stuck to your teeth. The kids would line up four abreast to buy them for threepence apiece. Now toffee making's a skill on its own and Granny wore no artisan. Even our kid couldn't boss that lump, and he's a black belt, fussed Dan. Granny was worried, as you'd expect, with all that toffee on her hands. Don't worry, Gran, I said in bad taste. Try that on cream called Pons. The apples day present no problem. Ed make jam and pies galore. But what would he do with all that toffee? There was 100 weight or more. I got it, said Gran, with a glint in her eye. I'll see it and you'll see. A card in the window, palm toffee for sale. And he palmed the first pound onto me. The final crunch come with old Nathan Thomas, who was henpecked and he lived up the street. Bought a pound and half to get to his missus, and it welded her gums to her teeth. That's Boston toffee you got there, Granny Smith. Sticky and hard as a brick. If you're deciding to take regular orders, save me £2 every week. Yeah, the great Ron Burns.
0: And what's the song you got for us, Barry?
2: Well, interesting. Linda, I've got to say, we give the listeners too much on this programme.
1: We do, don't we?
2: This is a song by Cliff Richard and the Shadows. Now, if you know Cliff Richard and the Shadows and their work, when you hear the guitar at the intro, you'll think, oh, that's Hank Marvin playing that. It wasn't. The lead guitar you hear on this song was played by a chap by the name of Richie Samuels, who also wrote the song. So here is Cliff Richard and the Shadows and Richie Samuels. And ladies and gentlemen, it's a platter that matters. Here is Cliff Richard and Move It!

0: That was Move It by Cliff Richards and the Shadows. And this is Ian Henry broadcasting a Black Country Extra saying, I just got the sack from the ice cream parlour.
1: You ain't.
0: I can't do Sundays.
2: Oh, God, blimey.
1: Hey, I got that one straight away.
2: I don't like Sundays. Tell me why.
0: I mean, I like the joke. Somebody told me today that humans eat more bananas than monkeys. Pretty obvious. Can't even remember the last time I ate a monkey. Have a little bit extra, listener, here on Black Country Extra. Now, our scheduled guest for this show, it's quality. We spoil you, listener. You're welcome. Was Dr. Rob Francis, poet in residence of the Black Country Geological Society and senior lecturer in creative and professional writing. He's at the University of Wolverhampton. He's the author of two novels, Bella and The Renner, and several poetry collections, including Subsidence and The Chain Choral Chorus. He was a David Bradshaw writer in residence at the University of Oxford. And as I say, he's poet in residence of the Black Country Geological Society. His latest poetry collection is Palmer, out with the V Press. But he messaged me at 4:30 this morning saying that he's not very well. I know he was out and about doing poetry performances yesterday with the Wolverhampton poet laureate, Cully Coley, and Offers Press. Hello, Cully. Hello, Simon Fletcher, if you're listening. But he's not well. Send me a message at 4:30. I asked him to let me know if he's going to be well enough. He then sent me a message a few hours later, bless you, Rob, saying he really isn't well, and I hope you get well soon.
2: Get Rob. Well soon, Rob.
0: So please welcome to the Black Country Extra Studio, Linda Harper Hochdahl.
2: Ooh, I'm back. Hey.
0: Here's the thing, listener. This is episode number 64, and for 64 episodes, Linda has produced the show, and also she's...
2: Well, if you want to use producing those type of words.
0: And she's also provided content. But what you don't know about Linda is that she's a creative in her own right. She's performed on stage widely. She's... produced plays, she's written plays, she's also a professional photographer, and she's worked on other radio stations in the past. And this show, I'd like to give Linda her own platform. So thank you, Linda, for all that you do.
2: Oh, bless you.
1: Yeah, and why not?
0: Linda,
1: yeah.
0: The first time we collaborated on anything was a play, a groundbreaking play at Wensbury Town Hall.
2: Yes.
0: And that also went on for a performance at the Black Country Living Museum.
2: It did.
0: Please tell the listener all about it.
2: Yes, it was a play written by a poet from Wensbury, Brendan Hawthorne, called All for 23 Bob. And I have a picture of me with another member of the crew standing at the Black Country Living Museum with a big banner saying All for 23 Bob with various connotations of ladies of the night. So you could have all this for 23 Bob. But yes, it was All for 23 Bob was basically about workers in Tube Town in Wensbury, and they wanted 23 Bob a week. That's all they wanted, just 23 bob a week, and they went on strike. Look it up on its interweb. It is real. It did happen. And yes, we spent a long time rehearsing that, didn't we, Ian and Barry?
1: Yes, we did.
2: We had to sing. We had to act. I think I was Woman Chain Maker 2 in that.
1: Yes, you were.
2: Yes. And it was a good show, that was. We had a couple of it was a worldwide premiere,
1: if I remember.
2: And we even had Adrian Bailey, the MP for West Bromwich East at the time, come along. And I don't think he liked it when I pointed my finger at him.
1: Because you did it. Because I was selling newspapers, allegedly. But I remember all the front row, it was all the local mayors and mayoresses.
2: Dignitaries with all the chains.
1: That's it. We were referring to them backstage.
2: The chain gang.
1: It's the chain gang. And you were poking your finger Adrian Bailey's
2: nose.
1: It
2: was all his fault. It was all his type's fault.
1: Yeah.
2: He invited me to his Christmas party after that. I was quite impressed. We had lovely some houses and dishes did Adrian Bailey.
1: Oh, yeah.
2: Or Teddy Duffy house in West Brom. Anyway, I digress. So All for 23, Bob raised quite a lot of money for charity and for the mayor's charity. And then we were invited down to the Black Country Living Museum to do a performance in various places of the museum for people to continue watching the show. Now, they don't do that at the minute.
1: No,
2: I ain't seen them
1: they
2: do that.
1: Should,
2: and they should
1: they?
2: Have street theatre back.
1: Yeah.
2: They should have proper folk in there. But Black Country Living Museum, if y'all are listening, which I know you do, get street theatre back in. Get the folk engaged in what the life was like.
1: Linda, when you say street theatre, you mean when you get actors who walk around the streets shouting at people?
2: No, I mean actually acting out a scene and people and watching it.
1: Good.
2: So yeah. People actually taken back as to how life actually was.
1: Well, we did that. Now, seriously, I mean, the people who were watching it and listening to it, they thought it was good. And like you say, come on, let's get more of it done.
2: Yeah, so that's a very good idea. And then from that spawned Black Country Theatre.
0: Before we go into Black Country Theatre, why don't people, do you think, know more about the Tube Makers of Wensbury? Was it because something else happened in 1918?
2: Well, there is that to it. But not only have you got the Tube Town in Wensbury and the Pert and Shaft and things like that, you also had the mines down in Sandwell in West Bromwich. You had Sandwell Colliery and the Jubilee Colliery, which my granddad works at. Nobody goes on about them mines anymore because they've all been flattened. There's quite a lot of people that actually work there. There's lots of other places like Broyley Hill, where they had the rolling mills down there.
1: Indeed.
2: And that's now flattened and that's turned into the Merry Hill Centre. There's lots of industry, folk down spike about, and they shouldn't forget, and we need people, creatives if need be, just to remember where we come from, what we come from, and where we're going. Your history always evolves to who you are today.
1: Yeah, but that play that you were talking about, All for 23, Bob, for people who don't know, the situation was that the majority of people who were in manual trades were getting 18 shillings a week, nearly a pound. A week.
2: 23, because that's what
1: they
2: I
1: wanted
2: said, yeah.
1: 23 shillings.
2: Bob a week, yeah.
1: Yeah, another 25 pence. And because the employer said, you know what you can do, they went on strike and it started to become the first general strike.
2: Yeah.
1: Not the one in 1927. There were people going out on strike all over the country.
2: Sorry, Ian, Barry interjected there.
1: Sorry about that. You carry on.
2: What else would you like?
0: I've got to say, I mean, before we go on to Black Country Theatre, let's just go back a little bit. World premiere, on stage, Wensbury Town Hall,
2: yes.
0: Performing to the great and the good,
2: yes.
0: MPs, mayors.
2: Yes.
0: And you did all that voluntary.
2: Mm-hmm.
0: You weren't paid at all.
2: No. Nope.
0: In fact, none of us were.
2: No.
0: But you did it because of...
2: It's part of the community and part of the story of our history.
0: Community theatre, local history. Tell us more about that. How did it feel to performing world premiere on stage in front of an audience like that?
2: Well, you're telling our story. You're putting it out there. You've got a play that's in Black Country, written by Black Country, for the Black Country, by the Black Country. And that's what we shouldn't be losing our history, our dialect, the way that we work, the way our mannerisms. And it was something that was unique at the time. Now, I have been to Sandwell Theatre, which is the Barlow Theatre in Albury. And they have done a little bit of a play in Black Country. And it was such a refreshing change. We shouldn't be losing our dialect.
1: Indeed.
2: At all. And you've got a minute now.
0: Well, Barry, can you share with us a poem?
1: Right. It's another one by Ron Burns, but this one he wrote in English. I should point out that Owen Street is in a town in the Black Country that's called Tipton. Dawn sees Owen Street bathed in grey, waiting for its turn to receive the sun, shining on Dudley Castle, half a mile away. Mid-morning brings the Royal Scot with an escort of ragged trousered kids, train number books, trying to spot the magic of steam we never forgot. Noon brings noise which tells a story of a shopping town. People walk in the street. The pavements are full. Owen Street in all its glory. Dusk in Owen Street, farewell to the sun. For those with a shilling, the Regent, to see their idols on the silver screen. For those without, the Monkey Run. Night's desertion sees a street of hunger. Owen Street's ghosts play football with discarded chip papers. The only problem with Owen Street is the nights are getting longer.
2: Oh, you're my Prince Charming, are you?
1: Can I say, I must point out, ladies and gentlemen, Linda and myself are married.
0: Yes, get a room. Let's have a song. Prince Charming, Adam and the Ants.

0: That was Prince Charming, Adam and the Ants, and this is Ian Henry broadcasting a Black Country Extra saying, I just open my fridge and it really smells of basil.
1: Basil?
0: I think it's full too.
1: Oh, dear. Oh, dear, dear, dear, dear.
0: I have a little bit extra here on Black Country Extra. Our host for this episode 64, was going to be Dr. R.M. Francis, lecturer in creative and professional writing, the University of Wolverhampton. He's the poet in residence of the Black Country Geological Society, and his latest poetry collection is Palmer, out with V Press. But unfortunately, Dr. Rob Francis contacted me at 4:30 this morning and told me that he's sick. Get well soon, Rob. And please welcome to Black Country Extra Studio, Linda Harper-Huckdall.
1: Oh, hey!
0: Before we went into the last song, Linda was sharing with us performing for the world premiere of a Black Country play performed at Wednesbury Town Hall and performing before MPs and mayors and doing all that voluntary to raise money for charity. Linda, after that,
1: yes.
0: You went on to perform in Black Country Theatre,
1: yes,
0: with the much-missed and dearly departed Greg Stokes,
1: yes,
0: who had his own show here on Black Country Extra. Please tell us more.
1: Yes, out of All for 23, Bob evolved Black Country Theatre with myself, Barry, Greg Stokes, Joanne Webster, with the wonderful Joanne Webster.
2: Oh, yeah.
1: And we band of brothers and sisters. We put on plays, basically, and we performed those in Dudley to a selective audience on a regular basis.
2: Yeah.
1: Or when Anne as well, Anne Stokes.
2: Yes, indeed.
1: Yes, and Greg's wife joined us. And it was plays that Joe had wrote. And they were absolutely fantastic. They really were. I mean, you can get Joanne's plays. They are still available for sale. One's called A Fine Line. Another one's called We Can Work It Out. It was brilliant. And she really, really is a good writer, a very good playwright. So we did that for a few years. And we never made any money and in this theatre group. We only ever did it so as we could afford a Christmas meal down at the Pie Factory.
2: Yes, indeed.
1: And we always had our meal just after Christmas when we got the shekels. So we never made any money. It was for profit making. It was to get local writers out there. So that's what we actually did. And it was a brilliant time.
2: It was indeed.
1: You know, we'd go down to the community centre in Tipton on Armin Street. And we'd have our little rehearsals, and then we'd go and do it in Dudley.
2: Indeed. And people enjoyed it, I think.
0: Also, Linda, you're a photographer. Can you tell us, please, about...
1: Well, I point a camera and shoot, let's put it that way.
0: But your photography is top-notch. Tell us more about that creative side of you, acting and also photography.
1: Well, I'm going to be very quick because I'm running out of time. I fell into photography by taking pictures of Barry when he was in his bands, which you'll hear about later on. And then I bought a proper camera. And then you read up on it and you learn it. But the only way you can do it is by actually going out there and doing your photography. And you make mistakes. Everybody does. And you learn by them. Everybody can take a good picture. Everybody can take a bad picture. But you can take a bad picture on a good photo, on a good camera, and a good photo on a bad camera. It depends which way you do it. It's the person behind the camera that is it. And if you've got the vision of what you want, press it, do it, get out there, enjoy it.
0: Lovely. Let's have a song, Status Quo, Down,
3: Down.

0: status quo. Down, down, down. This is Ian Henry broadcasting a Black Country Extra saying, once in a Moscow hotel, I was stung by what I thought at the time was a dodgy-looking wasp, although I now suspect it was the KGB.
1: Oh, good Lord.
0: Have a little bit extra here on Black Country Extra. Our scheduled guest for this edition, episode 64 of The Ian Henry Show, was R.M. Francis, lecturer and creator of professional writing at the University of Wolverhampton. He's the author of two novels, Bella and the Renner, and several poetry collections, including Subsidence and The Chain Coral Chorus. He was a David Bradshaw writer in residence at the University of Oxford and poet in residence for the Black Country Geological Society. His latest poetry collection is Palmer, out with V Press. We don't just have anyone here on this show. Rob contacted me at R+4. There was lots of publicity for the show and the interview. But he contacted me at R+4 this morning saying, I'm really ill. I'm not in the best health, virus. He had been out the day before with Office Press, Simon Fletcher, and Wolverhampton Poet Laureate Gully Coley. I hope you get well soon, Rob. And please welcome to the Black Country Extra studio, Barry, the actor, Harper.
2: Hello.
0: Barry, this is episode 64, and for the last 64 episodes, I've always introduced you as Barry, the actor.
2: Yes.
0: Thank you for all that you do for Black Country Extra, and thank you for being such a stalwart and an essential component of the DNA of this show. But it is absolutely... the truth, isn't it? You are an actor, and for the last 10 years, you've been performing with doctors on BBC One.
2: Yes, yeah. To be honest, I never expected it. I'd done a bit of Amdram back in the 80s, and then when I was coming up to retirement from the day job, Linda took some photos, and I sent them off to an agent, and then... the agent phoned me on the Monday and Poppy said, oh, are you free to film on Doctors tomorrow? So on the Tuesday, I went off to Birmingham to the studios and did my first appearance on Doctors on BBC One. And actually on that episode, you actually saw my right shoulder. I was sitting in reception at the Mill Health Centre, and I know it was my shoulder because I recognised the jacket I was wearing that day. And yeah, being serious, I got asked back, and I was in Doctors for 10 years, right up to the end of the series in 2024. I did other stuff. I even did a few feature films, one with... Steven Spielberg, or as we used to refer to him, hello Steve.
3: Now come on, he did you have his cereal bar
2: when he did when you indeed, come on that yes, night.
3: Yeah, he presented me with the cereal bar from Steven Spielberg.
2: The man himself. To be honest,
3: alright Steve, alright.
2: I got to be honest, when I saw the script and I knew that I'd be on this feature film, it was called Ready Player One. Steven Spielberg's going to direct it. And I thought, right, he's American, he's a director, he's going to shout. He's very quietly spoken and he's a lovely chap to know, he really is. But he's done wonderful things. But yeah, I've done quite a bit on stage and TV. Did a few drama productions.
3: Yeah, I was in the BBC adaptation of Scrooge. We had a lovely shot of you of the back of you.
2: Yes,
3: standing
2: yes.
3: by your brazier. And what everybody down now is his listener. When he come and we got rips, he had to have rips in his. Trousers to show him had been a pauper, and when he come home, yeah, the makeup had made his knees brown.
2: They had to make me look like I was dirty. Ragged and dirty.
3: Yeah, I was look, yeah, I was reasty.
2: Yeah, and I remembered to get the cold cream on my face and get all the makeup off.
3: Just not your knees.
2: I forgot to do my knees. It was the excitement. But now,
3: well, you have met Guy Pearce and all, are you? Because he was in that. Because I was talking to him about cabbage leaves, and it
2: Jonathan
3: was a waste.
2: Price.
3: No, that was. That was To Walk Invisible.
2: To Walk in the Bronte.
3: Guy Pearce was in Scrooge.
2: Indeed.
3: Yeah,
2: yes.
3: And I was talking to him about cabbage leaves.
2: Indeed, we were.
3: Yeah, I don't know, I'll get some in. Oh.
2: I know
3: and then
2: all
3: yeah,
2: the
3: I was
2: stars.
3: In Jawbone.
2: Yes, the film, and first yeah. film I ever worked on with Stephen Harris. Johnny Harris, rather.
3: And then you was in the trailer with Barry McGuigan.
2: Yeah, because Jawbone was a film about boxing, and Barry McGuigan was the technical advisor. But I'll tell you who else was in Jawbone. Ray Winston.
3: Oh, wow.
2: And we were outside having a cup of coffee, having a break, and Ray Winston came past.
3: He's the one that goes, I'm going to kill your monster.
2: Yeah, and as you've pointed out, Linda, Ray Winston only ever plays one part.
3: That's himself.
2: Yeah, and he came past and he said, there's me and this other chap, Terry, and Ray Winston comes past and he says, all right, lads, they're looking after you. Yeah, hi. Yeah, it's good fun. I used to try not to think about the money.
3: I think the best one is when you come off the phone to your agent and they asked you to work with somebody called Idris Elba. And you come downstairs and he told me and you turned it down. And I was like, what? You've
2: yes.
3: turned down the chance to work with Luther.
2: And hasn't he done well?
3: He has indeed.
2: Even without my help. He's made it. Now, good Lord. You make mistakes occasionally. You turn stuff down. To be honest, there was a time I would go anywhere to get in front of a camera. I'd go up to Yorkshire and film. No problem. Nowadays, if they're not doing it in Birmingham, sorry, I'm busy that day. What day was it again? No, I got very picky, and I shouldn't really. But
3: what people, listen, now you have to realise, when there's people of a certain age for actors, that they don't have many, because people of a certain age don't think they should be acting. TV and film, I'm crying out for older actors. If you want to get onto it, now is the time if you're off. If you are above 60 and actually look your age and not younger, get onto an agent, get on there, send your pictures up, and they will gladly have you, because there are too few people over the age of 60 that are actors, and those are the people them crying out for.
2: Indeed, yes. There is a room. There's room for elderly people.
3: There's room
2: people.
3: For everybody.
2: Indeed. Look at me. I mean, even I get the work. But yeah, all in all, it's a great time. The thing is, you don't remember the things that you did in front of the camera. It's the bits outside that you remember and the fun you had. And we've had some times, I tell you, especially at the BBC studios.
3: Catering vans and good.
2: Hmm?
3: Catering vans and good.
2: Oh, the food. I have to say, if you're working in a BBC studio, you go and buy your own lunch. Okay, it's
3: subsidised.
2: Hang
3: on a minute. When we did the advert for curries down at Wensbury many years ago for Saatchi and Saatchi,
2: yeah.
3: That catering van was good.
2: Oh, yeah.
3: You got some Boston food.
2: If you're working for the BBC and you're on location, they feed you. And as Linda just said, the food on the caterers
3: they do skimp.
2: And the catering side of it also has a coach which is fitted out as a restaurant. The food is amazing. They spoil you.
0: Barry, you're also a musician, aren't you? The listener doesn't know that you play guitar and that you played in bands. You're a man of many talents. Tell us more.
2: I had my first guitar when I was 8. Dad bought me a guitar. And I stuck to it and I learned to read music. And then I used to get work when I left school in bands. Never really did anything special, never made it. And I'd more or less given it up. And I'm doing the day job and I met a chap by the name of Peter Taylor. Hello, Pete, if you're listening. Turns out he played bass guitar. We decided to put a band together playing blues, doing the old jingly-jangly acoustic blues. We ended up playing in Hamburg. In fact, we toured Germany twice, playing in Hamburg, including playing at a club called the Auerhahn. They had another band who played there once. I think they were called the Beatles. I don't know if they ever did anything else, but yeah. The band we were in, James Dean's Car, made it. And that's basically it.

0: from one Barry to another Barry, from Barry Harper to Barry Manilow, somewhere in the night for Irina. This is Ian Henry, broadcasting a Black Country Extra, saying, my mate's just been fired from the amusement park for no reason. Anyway, he's taken them to court for fun, fair dismissal.
1: Oh,
0: and this is also Ian Henry saying thank you to producer and guest Linda Harper Huckdaw.
2: Yay!
0: Barry the actor Harper.
1: Woo! Bye.
0: And Linda,
2: yes,
0: you are an unsung hero. You not only produce this show, but you also produce Sam Wiles' show and also Jay Lewis's show, Cinematic. And you do all the advertising and the marketing, and you volunteer in the Black Country radio shop in Bridie Hill. Tell us more about what you do for Black Country Extra as a volunteer.
2: Right. Well, if I get invited, so we go to the hub in the Black Country Medical Centre. It's next to Next. And get all your Black Country merchandise. It also supports Black Country Radio and Black Country Extra. 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And we have to raise some money somehow so we can give you all these programmes which are run by volunteers and no pay. Yes, you've got Cinematic with Jay Lewis on a Saturday from 9 o'clock. You've got A Hard Day's Nightcap with Sam Wiles from Mondays 11 o'clock. And again, just like doing graphics and stuff and give all the stuff to the media for Black Country Extra. So any pictures or advertising, yes, it is my fault and we are where we are. So, yeah, it's just absolutely fantastic as to what we're actually doing so far and upwards and onwards for Black Country Extra. We are getting our voice out there and we will get you joining us.
0: Barry and Linda, thank you. Final words. Be thankful for today because in one moment, your entire life could change. Take care. Here's Whitesnake. We wish you well.
2: And just before we go, don't forget, Ian Henry's show is on Sundays from 4 p.m, Mondays at 6 p.m. We're glad to have your company. Ta-da!

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1: From the Sky News Centre at 7, resident doctors in England have voted to accept a fresh government offer on pay and conditions. The British Medical Association says just over half of members backed the deal on a 57% turnout. It ends years of strike action that's caused huge disruption in the NHS. Health Secretary James Murray says it's a welcome development.
2: The cost of the offer on the table is less than the cost of another week of strikes, so it's good value for money for taxpayers, as well as being good news for NHS staff and crucially for patients, because it means we can now work with resident doctors to build an NHS that is fit for the future.
1: Meanwhile, resident doctors in Northern Ireland are midway through a 24-hour walkout over pay. The Prime Minister-in-waiting is pledging to give greater autonomy to leaders outside London. Andy Burnham says he'll lead a decade-long transformation, letting regions control essential utilities, transport and housing. A former Tory MP has pleaded guilty to placing a bet on the date of the 2024 general election. 41-year-old Craig Williams was Rishi Sunak's closest parliamentary aide. England captain Ben Stokes has bowed out of international cricket, overseeing a Test series defeat.

season. And Dame Penelope Keith's being remembered as a comic genius by her Good Life co-star Felicity Kendall. The award-winning actress, who later starred in To the Man Are Born, has died at the age of 86. And that's the latest.

0: 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I love musicals.
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0: 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I love musicals. I love musicals.
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0: exactly?
1: No, that flow! There's bubbles flowing from the ceiling!
2: I seem to have had a little trouble with the facilities.
1: A little trouble?
2: Don't worry, Mr. Brown. I'll help clean this up.
3: I can't believe this could be my new habitat!
4: Hello there, this is Henry Brown. 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
5: Good evening, my lovely musical theatre lovers, and welcome, of course, to another wonderful edition of the Musicals Mystery Tour here on Black Country Extra with me, your host, Miriam. Now, I'm firstly going to apologise for my voice that sounds a little bit random. I think the pollen has followed me into the studio and is haunting me and taunting me, even though I'm taking the maximum antihistamine. So I apologise for my voice, first of all. But in other news, wasn't I right about Paddington? Isn't it going to Broadway? Thank you, ladies and gentlemen. Don't worry, it's good.

It'd be fabulous, isn't it? And that was taken, of course, from Paddington, the musical, The Music and Lyrics by Tom Fletcher. And I played you Marmalade at the end of the last show. And I left you with that wonderful earworm. So I thought I'd give you another treat. And don't forget that he's currently booking at the Savoy until at least 2027. And I can't say anything about it. I haven't seen it yet, but I'm sure it's fabulous and it looks fabulous. So, we are going to our next one. We're going to go to a little classic now from the 1945 Rodgers and Hammerstein musical Carousel. And this particular song has become synonymous with representing Liverpool, and he's sung to comfort and encourage Julie when her husband stabs himself in an attempted robbery, dying in her arms. And this is taken, of course, from Carousel. This is You'll Never Walk Alone, and Leslie Garrett is going to be singing this for us.

the infamously long note of powerhouse Leslie Garrett there. Right, our next musicalist won, oh, it won well at the Tony Awards, let me just say that to you. It won the Best Revival of a Musical, Best Actor and Best Actress in a Musical, with the music by Stephen Flaherty and the lyrics by Lynn Ahrens, based on the 1975 novel by E.L. Doctorow. So, none other than Ragtime, this one. And this is Wheels of a Dream, sung by Mr. Alfie Bowe.

0: He's rather busy, isn't he, Mr. Alfie Bow, having recently done his Face Myself tour, isn't it? And then he's, you know, hot-footing it over to Broadway to do in Limey's. So, good luck to him. Right, our next musical. Well, there's a link. It's another Babeel and Schoenberg one. The Martin Guerre musical. It's going to be adapted and it's going to be on at the Old Vic in London this autumn on a strictly 5-week limited engagement. And this is taken from there. This is Working on the Land.
1: Bertrand is the best you can hope for here. Uncle, it's too soon. Can't I choose next year?
2: Martin, we can't

0: laws. Take Martin Antoine Guerre to be your lawfully wedded husband.
1: I do.
0: And do you, Martin Antoine Guerre, take Maitre Suzanne de Rose to be your lawfully wedded wife?

0: I never saw that one, so it'll be interesting to see what adaptations they do to it. Right, our next musical, going a nice little bit of recent now, the 1992 Walt Disney animation of the same name. This is Aladdin, the music by Alan Menken, the lyrics by Howard Ashman, Tim Rice and Chad Bedlewin. And it won a Tony Award and a Drama Desk Award. And it's been seen by more than 21 million people worldwide. So, bit of a whopper. My mate Joe saw this on Broadway and she said it was fabulous. So it's got to be. This is Friend Like Me, taken from Aladdin.
1: Can you give me a...

0: like me.
1: 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Sing a few old classics. A couple of favorites of mine. I'll get back to you in a second. Thank you.
2: Tale as old as time.
1: Thank you. Thank you very much.

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0: Tonight's Spotlight on a Star is a singer, songwriter and actress born in London in 1988, the daughter of the British soul singer Melissa Bell. She had to look after a young brother as her mum was touring when she was young. She auditioned for the second series of X Factor and didn't make the final four as Louis Walsh thought that she was too young. She didn't give up on her dream and took professional singing lessons and tried again in 2008 and was mentored by Cheryl, covering Whitney Houston classics Donna Summer and Mariah Carey. She then went on to cover Leonard Cohen's Hallelujah and won with over 8 million votes. And her first album was released in 2009, and in the same year, she had a contract with Dolce & Gabbana to be the face of their new fashion line. 2012 saw her take part in Les Mis for Children in Need, and 2014 she made a West End debut in The Bodyguard, and in 2016 she took the lead in Sister Act, and the following year saw her join the Strictly dance floor. And most recently she has starred in the Chaka Khan musical. Tonight we're going to hear Sister Act from Sister Act the musical and One Moment in Time from Bodyguard the musical. Tonight's Spotlight on a Star is Alexandra Burke.

Whoa, did somebody trip over the cat there or something? Whew, that was definitely not me. No, come on, people. Of course, that was taken from the bodyguard. So, spoiler alert, somebody gets shot. Okay, that was Alexandra Burke celebrating our Spotlight on a Star segment for this week. We are going to a musical that's recently celebrated its 25th anniversary with Ben Platt and Rachel Zegler taking up the roles. And this was written by Jason Robert Brown and it premiered in Chicago 2001 and was produced off-Broadway in 2002. And explores a five-year relationship between Jamie and Kathy and uses storytelling in a chronological order, of course, for Jamie's storyline, but Kathy's story is told in reverse. The characters don't directly interact with each other, and in 2014 there was a film adaptation, and this is taken from the last 5 years. This is Rachel Zegler still hurting.

And that I would just like to clarify there that actually that was not me clapping at the beginning. That was taken from the live recording that happened recently at the Palladium. Right, our next musical. I am waiting for this one to come around, to be honest with you, but I'm not going to get to see it before I think it finishes the end of June in Manchester. This has got the musical comedy with the book by John O'Farrell and Carey Kirkpatrick, the music and lyrics by Carey and Wayne Kirkpatrick, set in 1595. The story follows bottom brothers Nick and Nigel, who struggle to find success in a theatrical world as they are trying to compete with a certain Mr. William Shakespeare. I am desperately waiting for either A, a tour people, or B, a West End transfer. I will accept either of these. Thank you very much. This is Will Power, taken from Something Rotten.

one is definitely a yes from me, please. Right, we're going to a little bit of Stephen Schwartz now with Kerry Ellis, Rachel Tucker, Lucy Jones and Alice Fearn singing Defying Gravity from, of course, that classic Wicked.

0: Excuse the pun, but that was rather wicked, wasn't it? Now, that's taken, if you're interested, from the Schwartz Songs CD, and there's a lot more on there, so I highly recommend if you can get a copy of that. Right, thank you very much for spending your evening listening to me, rather nasally me though, and hopefully I'll feel a little bit better in a few weeks, and there'll be less pollen, which I'll just be very grateful for. Let the bees have it, give the pollen to them, and save Miriam from having to inhale it. That's great. Right, I'm going to leave you with a whopper now, A Little Bit of Grease. Olivia Newton-John and John Travolta singing this one. And my next new show will be on the 6th of July, and I hope to bring you some more earworms. So enjoy. Good night.
1: Why, this car is automatic, systematic, hydromatic. Why, it's a greased lightning!

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1: From the Sky News Centre at 8. The man presumed to be the next Prime Minister is pledging to rewire the British state by transferring power from Whitehall. Andy Burnham says he plans to use his experience as Greater Manchester Mayor to give regions the ability to control essential utilities, transport and housing. But Tory leader Kemi Badenoch says that's the wrong diagnosis.
2: You can devolve, but if you devolve to people who don't know what they're doing or to people who just want to look after themselves rather than the public, then it's not going to make any difference. That's what MPs are for, to represent their constituencies.
1: Long-running strikes by resident doctors in England, formerly known as junior doctors, have ended. The British Medical Association says 53% of its members have voted to accept the government's latest offer. A 34-year-old man's been remanded in custody, accused of attempting to murder a number of pedestrians in West London. Somalia-born Ahmed Tamir is alleged to have accelerated after crossing a red traffic light in Ealing Broadway on Saturday. Dame Penelope Keith is being remembered as a comic genius by her Good Life co-star Felicity Kendall. The award-winning actress, who played snobbish suburbanite Margot Ledbetter, has died at the age of 86. She'd been living with cancer. Writer and broadcaster Giles Brandreth was a personal friend of Dame Penelope.
3: She had all the English virtues, and she only played the vices when she was being a character on television. But it was a character we all loved. She somehow, as the impossible Margot, found her way into the hearts of millions of people. It's very sad news, but she lived a long life, really, and a good life.
1: In sports, it's been a bad first day for home players at Wimbledon, with British men's number one Cameron Norrie losing in five sets against Michael Zheng. That was after Harriet

Yes, welcome along to another edition of Soundtrack with me, Roy Felstead. We operate in two modes, and one when we have a guest, a slightly different mode, but whilst we don't have a guest tonight, we will concentrate on music from films, from stage, from TV, from games, anywhere that you may be watching something or partaking of something, and music's playing in the background. Now, we've had songs over the period of time, we've concentrated on certain musicals or composers. This week, we're going to go to music that was written long before the film it was used in was around. And you may have thought, well, one or two of them are pretty obvious that they were around before the film was made. And others you go, gosh, really? Is that where it comes from? For example, we're starting off with a cracking piece of music and words as well, taken from a 1981 film, a British historical drama. And well, this week we're going to have music from war films, from action movies. You might even have a touch of Bruce Willis in there as well. You're going to have comedies. You're going to have all sorts in there. But this one from 1981 is to do with sport. No, there's a prize if me involved in it. And it's about the two British athletes in the 1924 Olympics. The Olympics, which featured Eric Liddell, who was a devout Scottish Christian and running for the glory of God, and Harold Abrahams, who was an English Jew who runs to overcome the prejudice in his life. The two stories dovetailed into the events in and around before, after, and a little bit during, or quite a bit during, 1924 Olympics. Oscar winning, brilliant, and being called Chariots of Fire, it takes its title from the William Blake poem adapted to the British hymn Jerusalem. So, of course, that's what we're going to start with, from Chariots of Fire, Jerusalem.

There you go. What a starter, eh? The English Northern Philharmonia playing and singing Jerusalem. Oh, actually, who was the choir in that one? Did I know the choir? Yes, the Leeds Festival Chorus.

That's why I included it, because this Keith Horsfall's listening. It had to be a touch of Yorkshire in there somewhere, didn't it? Right. Parry, of course, did the music and the words from William Blake. Bring me my... Yeah, so absolutely all together there. You're listening to Black Country Extra, and you're listening to the Soundtracks Show. Black Country Extra. Next up, which film are we going to? We're going to another... we're going to a 1996 film, another film featuring music was written long before it actually got to air in the film. And the piece of music by the List, it was featured in the film 1996. Get it right, Roy. And it's called Shine. It's based on the life of David Helfgott, a pianist who suffered a mental breakdown and spent years in an institution. An uplifting film and really absorbs everything when you're watching it. But included, of course, because he's a pianist, are certain pieces of work. And Shine had its world premiere Sundance Film Festival 1997. And Jeffrey Rush, who played, now let's get the name right, David Helfgott, was awarded the Academy Award for Best Actor for his performance in that said role. So, taken from the film Shine, 1996-1997, this is List's Un Sospiro. And here we got Francois-René Duchabel playing on the piano.

taken from the 1990s film where it was, what did I mention? Yes, Geoffrey Rush won the Best Actor Oscar there for his performance there as the pianist David Helfgott there in Shine. Right, who's up next? Black Country Extra. Okay then. Right, so after that lovely piece from Liszt, that's who was the composer, Un Sospiro, that was called, the one before last. The last one. Yeah, that's what it was. And we're now going to go on to a popular piece of music. You may know it from one particular film, The Age of Innocence. Yeah, The Age of Innocence. It came out in 1993. Historical romance drama. Who's in it? Michelle Pfeiffer, Daniel Day-Lewis. You've probably seen it. Winona Ryder, right? And also, the other one you probably know it from is, are you ready? 2001 Space Oddity. Yeah, I'm talking about the Blue Danube, and one in 2001 Space Oddity. It was used when there was one of the ships docking into a space station, and it's actually used in, when you go out of the show as well. So, from those two films, you'll know this piece of music. The beautiful Blue Danube by Johann Strauss.

Johann Strauss's The Beautiful Blue Danube, used in both the Age of Innocence from the 1990s and then also from the 1968 film 2001, A Space Odyssey. Next up is a piece of music that's been used in more than a couple of films and has been used in the war film Platoon. Original strings orchestrated version of it from a full orchestra, and it's a very moving piece of music. It means a lot of things to a lot of people. It also turns up in a dance version in I don't know why it became a movie favorite of mine, Kevin and Perry Go Large. There's a dance movie. I don't know why. The old DJ in me works in that way, but it's called Barber's Adagio for Strings, and this version, which I can't play on Classical Chills, which I would normally do, this is actually by William Orbit, who himself loved the piece of music himself so much. He does things for films and all over the different places. He put it into an album released by Deutsche Grammophon in 2000, and it's called Modern Style, Pieces in Modern Style. Sorry, 1995, the original one. 1995, and on Orbit's Engram recordings, he later went across. And he mixes up, he writes and composes for orchestral, but also electronica as well. And it's just the way he's done it in this version, absolutely super. It's a very moving piece of music, but this one is solely done by William Orbit, which, as I say, later on was then turned into a top 10 single by its remix into dance music. So it's called Barber's Adagio for Strings, but you may know it from Platoon.

Very moving. Barber's Adagio for Strings, and you may have heard a version of that with from Platoon. Also, the remixed dance version used in a number of other films as well. It's just a beautiful piece of music. They're played, though, by William Orbit, all unaccompanied, all his own work. Black Country. Let's go to another film soundtrack. Now, imagine, well, this is the 1950s, right? You got the 1950s, and you got this idea for the screenplay by William Rose. Now, what have you got? It was about a heist, if it's an American. It'd be a heist that's gone wrong. Not the heist itself, but actually afterwards. So after you've done the robbing, right, you've done the stealing, you decide you have to, because of problems, you have to hide out somewhere. And there's an old lady in this guest house, and you've got all these various, and you've got to hang out there and wait till things get cool down there with the bobbies around. And what you have to do is to pretend that instead of being a bunch of crooks that did the robbery, that you're a group of musicians. Not just any type of musicians, but musicians, but you're stringed instrument musicians. And I don't mean guitars. I mean, you play the violin. You play the violin. You play the cello. All grouped together. And that's the basis of the black comedy, The Lady Killers. In there, this Ealing comedy, is Alec Guinness is there, Cecil Parker, Herbert Lom, great Peter Sellers, Danny Green, Jack Warner, all in there, along with the wonderful lady, Mrs. Wilberforce, played by Katie Johnson. If you've never seen the film, please do. It was nominated for an Academy Award for the screenplay and won a BAFTA for the same thing. And if you ever get the chance to see it, the remake's not too bad with Tom Hanks in, but the original is super. So they have to play recorded music, and those days, of course, on the vinyl, before vinyl, the really thick stuff on there. And the piece of music they choose is this, to make out that they're actually practicing whilst actually they're planning and talking about the job itself. Right, so Boccherini's string quartet in E, and the Minuetto, which is taken from The Lady Killers.

never seen such an unlikely group of stringed musicians as you would do in that film. Boccherini's a string quartet in E, and they're played by the Damubius Quartet, and along with Grigori Elda on cello. Yeah, absolutely super stuff. And as I say, if you get the chance to see that 1955 film, brilliant. Oh, did I mention that even Frankie Howard is in it, and Kenneth Connor, if you're going back to those sort of days. It did win a BAFTA also, I should have said, for Katie Johnson, who plays the lady. Am I going to spoil it for you? They don't quite get round to killing her. All right, if you get a chance to see that film. Black Country Extra. We're going to end tonight on a couple of doozies of pieces of music. Music was written long before the films they were used in came along. We're going to go to a tour de force, he says, if I can say it, of animation from 1940. A wonderful idea project with Walt Disney trying to put together classical music with animation. If you get the chance to see the film, and I've seen it, and also the follow-up, which took 50, 60 years to come about, but enhanced version, the music is beautiful. The interpretation, some of it is inspired and beautiful and wonderful, and some of it very funny, and some of it is, wow, really? And you go back and watch it if you get the chance to see it. Now, the end part of it is where we're going to finish up tonight. Normally, we would play something like Mickey Mouse as the Sorcerer's Apprentice, but we won't do that this evening. We'll go to another part of it. At the very end, there's a piece called Night on a Bear Mountain, which is about the demons all coming to life, and by dawn, they fade away. And as they fade away, what fades up is a piece of music by Franz Schubert, called Ave Maria. Now, although the music is there, and it's the visual part of it, is a group of monks walking with torches in hand, and very moving. Now, the soloist in it is a lady called Julietta Novis, but instead of using the words written by Sir Walter Scott from the version that we know from school or choirs or whatever you sing along with, they actually took the words written by the distinguished American author Rachel Field. So Julietta Novis is the soloist. The conductor is the great Leopold Stokowski, and the orchestra is the Philadelphia Orchestra. Right, we got all that, and it's from Fantasia, and it's Schubert's Ave Maria.

the wonderful moving Ave Maria from Fantasia, Disney's Fantasia, composer was Schubert. Black Country Extra. So there we are, Die Hard 2. The baddie's plane has been blown up. It now becomes a torch on the air, on the airport runway, so the good planes can come in that have been stirring up. And they're running out of oil, petrol or whatever it is, and they're able to land, and they use the baddie's plane that Bruce Willis's character has blown up as the torch to land them all. Exciting stuff. And as they come in to land, here comes this piece of music. It's called Finlandia by Sibelius, and it's a cracking piece of music to end with tonight.

0: So as the planes land in the snow, Sibelius's Finlandia playing there in Die Hard 2. Hope you've enjoyed our visit to the movies this week, playing music that was long around before the films were made. See you next Monday night at 8 o'clock. Bye-bye for now from Roy.
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2: From the Sky News Centre at 9, there's been criticism of Andy Burnham's plans to rewire Britain after the likely Prime Minister promised to devolve power from Whitehall. Essential services like water, energy and transport would all be handled regionally. Tory leader Kemi Badenoch's worried it would give control to people who don't know what they're doing. And Reform UK's Nigel Farage says it doesn't necessarily improve anything.
3: Devolution isn't going to deal with the ballooning national debt, isn't going to deal with the boats crossing the English Channel. This is not what most people are talking about. And what will bring that home? He says he needs 10 years to lift Britain up. Well, I think the public are looking for much faster answers.
2: Resident doctors in England have accepted the government's latest offer. It ends the threat of further strikes, although their colleagues in Northern Ireland are just over halfway through a walkout over pay. A stalker who created a fake Tinder profile of an ex-girlfriend to lure men to her home and sexually assault her has been jailed for 8 years. 36-year-old Assad Hussein from Cheshire falsely claimed that the woman had a rape fantasy. British American Tobacco is cutting its global workforce by 5,500. It's focusing on expanding the use of AI. In sport, well, it's been a bruising first day for home players at Wimbledon, with no Brits winning so far. Cameron Norrie is among those to suffer an early exit, going down in five sets to Michael Zhang. He admits he was underprepared.
4: If I could have had a few more matches kind of leading in, I think I can win this match. There's so many small moments in the match that he did really well to go on his side. So, yeah, credit to him.
2: Enzo Maresca has been confirmed as Manchester City's new manager on a 3-year contract. Brazil have survived a scare to beat Japan in the last 32 of the World Cup. And England's cricketers have lost the Test series with New Zealand 2-1. The tourists won the deciding match at Trent Bridge by 160 runs. That's the latest.

0: There's nothing that I love better on a Monday evening than watching you, young Timothy, struggle to contain the urge to do a little bit of a kind of tin piano.
1: Oh, yes, yeah, that's one of my favourite air instruments, that is tin piano.
0: Do you like it?
1: Yeah, it goes with tin whistle, tin drum and tin of beans.
0: It's more so tin, not in the way that it's made, but in the way that it sounds.
1: That's right, yes. It's as what, in opposed to tin beans,
0: yes.
1: The musical fruit, the more you eat, the more you toot.
0: Very good, very good. It's a bit like the old school piano, Timothy.
1: Oh, yes. The one that was never tuned in.
0: Yes, exactly. And as I sit there at it, now, not at the moment, but as I have done in the past few weeks, having a little tinkle every now and again after school when the kids are gone, it sounds exactly like that.
1: Like the old pub piano where the bloke's playing it with boxing gloves on.
0: Yeah. Yes, it's... Russ Conway, that was.
1: Of course it was.
0: And a track called Lesson One.
1: Oh, well, yeah, there you go.
0: And of course, you know the very beginning of it, like Chopsticks, which everybody seemingly can play on the piano.
1: Well, everybody tries to, don't they?
0: They try to.
1: Whether they can play it or not's a different thing.
0: I know. But yeah, nice to hear it. Nice. I thought I'd put that in.
1: Well.
0: Tonight's show slightly different, Timothy.
1: It is.
0: It is slightly different because we have no physical guest.
1: Well, but we have many, many, many, many, many, many, many, many, many guests.
0: We have indeed.
1: There you go.
0: And we've collated them.
1: We have. It's like a clip show.
0: It is. Do you know what, Timothy? Putting it together. All right. Because we knew this week was going to be a little bit different.
1: Yes.
0: And we said, when the time comes, we will put a few of the tracks that we've recorded on the show for various people, put them all together, and we'll have a second half just listening to the wonderful music they've created in this very room.
1: Yes.
0: Now, unfortunately, can't get everybody in.
1: Well, it's only a small studio, isn't it?
0: It is. But we've recorded more than...
1: You thought.
0: Exactly.
1: Yeah.
0: So there's a couple of apologies which will come our way later.
1: Yes.
0: But we'll come to that in the second half.
1: Oh, yes, that'll be the second half. There's no change to the first.
0: No.
1: It's been this bad for that long. We'll carry on doing it.
0: If the second half works, Timothy, we might never need to get another guest in.
1: Well...

0: There you go.
1: Until we've run out of songs.
0: They'll be trampling down your door for trick or treat, mate. Don't worry about
1: it. Oh, yes, they will, won't they? Banging on the window.
0: Yes.
1: Yeah.
0: That wooden sound.
1: That Anyway, what have you been up to, my dear friend?
0: Everything.
1: Excellent. Do you want to elaborate?
0: Oh, I've been doing sound at Stour Jam. I've been...
1: How did that go?
0: Mate, oh, it's brilliant. Excellent.
1: Good choice.
0: Yeah, really good, mate. Really good. Yeah, spot on. And then I'm getting too old for this. And then there's an after show party that we turned around and went, yeah, go on, I'll go for the people that have worked it. So about sort of 3 o'clock in the morning, sort of staggering back, thinking, I ain't as young as I used to be.
1: Right, okay. Where was the after show party?
0: They held it at the Swan.
1: Right.
0: Yeah.
1: Naturally, of course.
0: Naturally, of course.
1: Anybody of note that you saw or you
0: thought? Oh, everybody, mate. You name it, go again. So I was working most of the days. So I got a couple of people across my stages. There were a couple of younger bands that came on. I was doing the stage at Swan. Mm. A couple of younger bands that came on that were just wonderful. Mm. And then you see a couple of the, the same old faces sort of drifting around the town, going to different venues. But it's one of those, you can't get across the festival as much as you'd like because, you're allocated your stage.
1: Yeah.
0: But it was great, mate. It was brilliant.
1: As long as you had a good time, Jimmy. Well,
0: it's wonderful.
1: You do love your sounding, don't you?
0: Well, it's picking the right gigs now, isn't it?
1: Yeah. Did you set your own gear?
0: No. That's why I say it's picking the right gigs now.
1: Yeah. So you didn't have to cart it all around then.
0: No, I ain't enjoying that anymore.
1: No, that's a problem, isn't it? Yeah, they don't all fit in a rucksack these days.
0: I've told you, mate, if anybody wants a harmonica player and that's it, I'm more than happy to do that.
1: And the day they invent inflatable PAs, Jimothy.
0: Well, there you go.
1: The better.
0: There you go.
1: Superb. I've done a gig.
0: Ooh.
1: And it was one that you should have been at, but the last life got in the way for you, mate.
0: Yes, unfortunately, but you enjoyed yourself, didn't you?
1: Oh, blimey, I had a right laugh. It just wheeled out all the old comedy to a fresh audience.
0: Oh, right, okay. Oh, yes. Yeah.
1: They were laughing at the Mayor of Dudley.
0: Right.
1: Oh, yeah, started on him.
0: Oh, nice.
1: But you know, he was great.
0: Come over here, B.A. Baracus, and give us that necklace.
1: I did ask him, is that real?
0: Yeah. Oh, it's a real necklace.
1: Yeah, a real necklace, yeah. You wouldn't let me tap it, though.
0: Why has he took your neck green, then? What's all that about?
1: He was brilliant. Absolutely fantastic. No, Gren Bartley played.
0: Yeah.
1: And Gren was, he's just wonderful. You've seen Gren many a time, haven't you?
0: Yeah.
1: Absolutely wonderful voice that man's got. He writes brilliant songs.
0: Yeah.
1: Superb. I felt a little bit sorry for him. Only in the way that you could have heard a pin drop when he was playing.
0: Yeah.
1: And then I got up, crash, bang, wallop, big sing-alongs. You know what I do, Jimothy.
0: Were you on first or second?
1: Second.
0: Oh, wow. Oh, you see, I thought we were going on first, which would have been a nice little setup, to be fair.
1: Mate, it was one of those gigs, right? All you need to know is that it didn't go in the way that we all thought it was going to go.
0: Right, okay.
1: But it worked.
0: Right, okay.
1: Lee Benson.
0: Yes.
1: He turned up and he did a couple of poems that he'd written.
0: Oh, right.
1: He was superb.
0: So it turns out that they were on a burning deck having a game of cricket and somebody's middle wicket got stumped.
1: It's very similar.
0: There you go. Okay, yeah. Yes.
1: Yes. A pocket full of scallops.
0: Nice. Yeah,
1: and all that.
0: There you go.
1: Yes.
0: It was an old woman. Anyway, yes. Yeah.
1: And the legend that is Mr. Billiam Spakeman.
0: Oh, yes, yeah. You can't keep a good man down, can you?
1: No.
0: Not even with a Lung Range rifle.
1: He got up and also... I was privileged enough because I chucked the old guitar in that's tuned to whatever it's tuned to. Yes. And we played one of the old Billion Lost songs.
0: Yes.
1: His little face. He was loving it.
0: Yeah.
1: He was loving it. He was having a great time. It was a brilliant night. Lots of money made for charity and made a few friends and we had a samosa.
0: Oh, nice. Just the one.
1: Just the one. I just had the one. A couple of people had two. I didn't notice. But I was happy with me one, Jimmy.
0: Well, there you go. If I'd have been there, I'd have shared a samosa with you, mate.
1: Oh, you blessings.
0: It's all
1: in fact, I might still have some in my guitar case.
0: Oh, very nice.
1: I'll have a look.
0: Yes.
1: Anyway, Jimothy, we'll get on with the show.
0: Well, why not?
1: Because certain things in this particular show do not change.
0: No.
1: Like the Rockstar Rapture.
0: The Sands of Time.
1: Very eclectic Rockstar Rapture, Jim. Oh, yes. We've got a bit of prog.
0: Oh.
1: Yeah, we've got a bit of 70s kind of, I don't know how to describe it, kind of rock and roll with horns.
0: Oh.
1: We'll start off. We're going all the way back to 1954.
0: Oh, right, okay.
1: Yeah, not that, not that long ago, is it?
0: We could be a bit more precise.
1: Oh, no, yeah. Right, seriously, Not, what did I say?
0: 1954 you
1: that's
0: went for.
1: That's the one I went for, and that's the correct one.
0: Oh, nice.
1: Yes. The Beverly Sisters.
0: Oh, yes.
1: Yes. Now, there was only once a boy... There was only one left.
0: Oh, right, okay, yes.
1: And they were actually sisters.
0: Oh, right, okay. Yeah. Yeah. What was their surname?
1: Chinnery.
0: Oh, right, not Holiday Parks or something. Oh,
1: no.
0: No, okay.
1: Papadopoulos. No. No. No. Beverly Holiday Park.
0: Yeah. So anyway. Yeah.
1: Where they got the name Beverly from, I don't know. I haven't looked into depth.
0: Right, okay.
1: I may well do one millennium.
0: No. Nice.
1: Anyway, the last surviving Beverly sister has passed away.
0: Oh, dear.
1: And it's a bit of a pointless question, Jimothy. Do you know which one?
0: No. Excellent. The middle one. The one in the middle.
1: Funny enough, two of them were twins, one of them wasn't.
0: The one on the left.
1: No. Yes. Yeah, the one. The one on the left. I'll tell you who it was.
0: Okay.
1: Hazel Pamela Chinnery.
0: Oh, right, okay.
1: Better known as Teddy.
0: Oh, Teddy Beverly.
1: Teddy Beverly.
0: That's right, Teddy James. Beverly. Of course it is.
1: Well, they all had a lot of individual names. Teddy.
0: Of course they did. They all had individual names, that's right, yeah. Like most people.
1: Like most people. Joy.
0: Yes.
1: Yeah, do you know her?
0: No.
1: She was christened Jocelyn.
0: Oh, of course she was, yeah.
1: Shortened it to Joy. She was the one who married Billy Wright, if you remember.
0: Oh, right, no.
1: And Babs.
0: Oh, nice.
1: She was born Babette.
0: Oh, right, yes.
1: Anyway, Teddy, she's gone. She was the last surviving Beverly sister. But pick this, Jimothy. Wonderful piece of music written by Irving Berlin. See if you can work out the film it was in, Jimothy. This is the Beverly Sisters and Sisters.

0: Wonderful.
1: Yes.
0: Do you like that?
1: Oh, beautiful.
0: Do you know the film?
1: Cats.
0: No.
1: I don't know then.
0: They weren't cats, no. 1954, the film.
1: Oh, hang on then.
0: Cats.
1: Battle of Britain.
0: No.
1: Oh, don't know then.
0: White Christmas.
1: Oh, that was it. Yeah. That was the next one I was going for.
0: Yeah. Cats. I love the randomness, Jimothy.
1: Thank you.
0: No problem. Anyway, thank you, Teddy. That was great to hear that. We've never played the Beverly Sisters on this show before.
1: No.
0: No. But the next artist, a band who this artist was in, we played them on the show quite often.
1: Oh, of course, yes.
0: Jethro Tull.
1: Triple tonguing all the way to the bank, mate.
0: Oh, yes. Somebody by the name of David Palmer.
1: Oh, right.
0: Who, during the 90s, kind of, they changed their gender identity to become D. Palmer.
1: Right.
0: Right. Now, passed away.
1: Oh, right.
0: In Jethro Tull. He was with them from 1967 when they started, and he was kind of a musical director type of thing, did a lot of orchestrations for him, but he joined the band properly in 76 and did about 4 or 5 albums up to 1980.
1: Right.
0: Now, did a lot of keyboards and a lot of bits and pieces like that. Anyway, I'm going to play something that he wrote from a Jethro Tull album that came out in 1979 entitled Stormwatch.
1: Right.
0: Brilliant album, Jimothy.
1: I remember Ghostwatch.
0: Close.
1: Right.
0: This is a bit more windy.
1: Round and round the garden like a teddy bear, mate, on the autocue. Remember that well?
0: Oh, yeah.
1: Yeah.
0: We'll talk about this while the music's playing. I don't blame you. You're going to hear Jethro Tull and Elegy.

0: Itching and scratching, scratching and itching. Allergy by Jethro Tull.
1: Allergy.
0: That's right, yes, yes.
1: Allergy. Oh, very quick. Do you like that piece of music?
0: Oh, it's great, mate.
1: It's a bit of quintessential folk rock.
0: Folk rock. What the blinking heck?
1: Folk rock. Oh, yes, what a joy that is.
0: I'll make a name up for anything, won't I?
1: Somebody else who's died.
0: Right.
1: Walter Parazada.
0: I'm glad you said it like that.
1: Does that name ring any bells?
0: No, Quasimodo rings the bells, mate. I have no idea who that is.
1: Well, for many, many years, right from the beginning of the band, all the way pretty much till, well, when he died, he was part of the woodwind section of Chicago.
0: Right, okay, yes.
1: What a band they
0: are. The woodwind section.
1: Oh, yeah. This, you see, it makes me smile, this, Timothy, because he used to play the sax. Now, right. How many saxes have you seen made out of wood?
0: Well, that's right, yes.
1: Yeah? Now, flutes, he used to play that. Now, I have seen wooden flutes, so we'll let him off with that. And he did play the clarinet.
0: Well, the clarinet's exactly the same as the sax, isn't it?
1: Well,
0: the fingering positions are exactly
1: the same. Well, they are made out of wood. But a saxophone?
0: Yes.
1: When have you seen a wooden sax?
0: Well, he wouldn't be playing a clarinet, wouldn't he?
1: Well, not when he was playing the sax. I've never seen him playing, like, no, two instruments at once.
0: Why not?
1: Unless it was the sax and a bass drum with his foot.
0: Yeah. Oh, yeah, I'm glad you went there, like the counting horse.
1: Boom, boom, boom, boom. Yeah.
0: I've been eating his horse steaks, haven't you, had? Oh, why?
1: Oh, dear. Anyway, young Timothy.
0: Yes.
1: It's a wonderful piece of music, right, which he does a solo on it, right? Big sax solo. You're going to love it.
0: If you leave him now.
1: Same vocalist, Peter Cetera.
0: Yes.
1: Right, but...
0: No, Peter Cetera. Not Overgera, Cetera.
1: Yeah. This is from the album from 1973, entitled Chicago 6. This wonderful piece of music is entitled Just You and Me.

0: Nice.
1: Definitely heard the sax in there, didn't you?
0: Oh, you definitely did. Yeah, wooden or metal, whichever it was made of.
1: There you go.
0: I've never seen a wooden sax.
1: Have you not?
0: No. If anybody has, let us know.
1: Sax. I'll take a picture of it, send it in. That'd be brilliant.
0: It wouldn't, wouldn't that be nice? That'd be a nice little...
1: You'd get splinters on your gob, though, wouldn't you?
0: But reeds, funny enough, they are made of wood.
1: There you go. Woodwind, job on.
0: Perhaps that's what it is. Anyway, what can we say, Jimothy?
1: Yes.
0: Teddy Hazel, Pamela Chinnery, David D. Palmer, and Walter Parazada.
1: Thank you for the music.
0: Are you watching the World Cup, Jimothy?
1: Mate, I'm only watching the World Cup. Yes, I am watching it.
0: Oh, yeah, are you enjoying it?
1: I am, mate, yeah.
0: Are you watching it at stupid o'clock?
1: Of course I am.
0: Watching, like, you know, Guernsey versus the Isle of Man at
1: four in the morning? Yeah, absolutely. No, I'm not doing that.
0: I take it you did watch England the other evening?
1: I did watch England the other day, yes.
0: Rather good.
1: Mate, a win is a win, isn't it? I love a win.
0: Do you like a win?
1: Mate, yeah, I love this idea of you can score four goals. As long as I score five, it's fine.
0: Anyway, you know who they played?
1: Yes.
0: Croatia.
1: why in Italian we'd be talking about? I don't know, but yes, Croatia.
0: It's closer to Italy than it is to Scotland.
1: Guernsey, yeah.
0: It's all you need to know. Anyway, we've got to do this, haven't we, Jimothy? Introduce the next section in the native tongue of the Croatians.
1: All right, okay. Oh,
0: ready? Koliko Jusati.
1: Goal, England.
2: It's
3: time for Jimothy's Jukebox.
1: Right, tonight on my jukebox, I have a classic. They're all classics, but this one is a classic for me. I remember this coming out and I absolutely loved it. And it seemed to be everywhere at the time. But it's from a wonderful band called Semisonic. Don't rush to the bar. It's only a rehearsal. Closing time.

0: Oh, very nice.
1: Oh, thank you.
0: Great song.
1: Yeah, enjoyed it, mate. I enjoyed it when it came out.
0: Oh, I did. I've got their album.
1: All those years ago.
0: Yes, they should have been a lot bigger than what they were.
1: Yeah.
0: What was it? You got the secret smile.
1: Yeah.
0: That was good. That was even better.
1: There you go.
0: Great album, Jimmy. And a great choice there, my dear
1: friend. Thank you very much. Thank you.
0: Wonder whatever happened to Semisonic. We'll have to do a bit of a Google.
1: Well, there you go.
0: Yeah, for all we know, they may well be playing at the Cock and Gristle in Netherton as we speak.
1: They might be fully Sonic now, aren't they?
0: You never know. Jimothy.
1: Yes?
0: I've been to a shows.
1: Oh, watch out.
0: Yes. I've been to a gigs and I've been to a shows.
1: Right.
0: Right. Something slightly different, but I thought I'm going to play this because it is wonderful.
1: Okay.
0: The other Wednesday evening, we toddled over to the heady metropolis that is Wolverhampton.
1: Oh, nice.
0: And we went to see a musical.
1: Yes.
0: Guess who I went with? Correct.
1: That's right. Yeah. Not a Wang. Nasha.
0: Funny enough. And we went to see something called Waitress.
1: Right.
0: Ever heard of that?
1: No. Never heard of him.
0: No. No. It was a film that got turned into a musical.
1: Right.
0: Now, it is superb. Set in America in a kind of, you know, whatever they call them. What are they? Diners. That's the phrase I'm looking for.
1: Yeah.
0: I was going to say a cafe. But it's a diner, isn't it, over there?
1: Yes.
0: And the star of the show, who took the lead, the wonderful Carrie Oak Fletcher.
1: Yes.
0: Sister of Tom Fletcher of.
1: Yes.
0: McFly. And
1: was she in Do You Solve a Problem Like Maria?
0: No.
1: No, that was somebody else. That's fine.
0: Ooh.
1: Carrie Fish. No, it wasn't Carrie Fish. Are you sure it wasn't Carrie Oak, was it?
0: No,
1: anyway.
0: It wasn't Carrie Oak Fletcher, but you're right. Was it Carrie? It was a Carrie.
1: It was a Carrie, yes.
0: Yes. Anyway, we'll come back to that at another point. But another star of the show who was in it was none other than Mr. Les Dennis.
1: Oh, no.
0: Yeah. He was great as well. Though his voice was not the greatest, but the song he sang, it was perfect for it. All you need to know.
1: Okay.
0: But it was a brilliant show. And the person who wrote the music for it is somebody by the name of Sarah Bareilles.
1: Right. Yeah?
0: Now, big star in America. She's done a lot of music. She's done quite a few shows. She's done this on Broadway. She played the lead on Broadway. But I'm going to play you the song she wrote it. So she wrote the whole album. She did an album of the songs as well, which she had every right to because she wrote them.
1: Mm.
0: This is Sarah Bareilles from the musical Waitress. This is Opening Up.

0: never change.
1: Love there you
2: it.
1: Go.
2: I do love it. I thought it was a brilliant musical. Really do. Nasha loved it, but, you know, it's her thing. And yes. If she's enjoying it, you know it's good.
1: Happy days.
2: So anybody who gets a chance to go and see Waitress, even though he's probably stopped now, go and see it next time it's on. And carry out Fletcher. Love her. It's wonderful. Jimothy.
1: Yes.
2: A band who I've never seen.
1: What? Right, okay.
2: The Beach Boys.
1: Yeah.
2: Alas, there's only one of them.
1: Yeah.
2: But it wasn't just him with the guitar.
1: Yes.
2: Yeah. Right? Okay. But Mike Love.
1: Yeah.
2: You'll know him. He's the one who had the beard and that he always wore
1: a
2: cap.
1: Yeah.
2: Always wore the cap.
1: Yeah.
2: Never seen him. They played over at Wolverhampton.
1: Mm.
2: Yeah. And I thought, why not?
1: Still all the stunning harmonies in there.
2: Oh,
1: and
2: mate. Yeah. Well, they got a band, a stellar band. And you can imagine.
1: Yeah.
2: It just sounded stunning. Yeah. They did like Pet Sounds.
1: Yeah.
2: What an album that is.
1: Yeah, it is.
2: Obviously.
1: Arguably the influence for Pepper.
2: Well.
1: Yeah.
2: Absolutely. But the album that I've picked a track from, which would have been the next album. Well, it was the next album. But after they'd done Pet Sounds and then the Beatles had done Sgt. Pepper's, Brian Wilson wanted to come up with the magnum opus.
1: Yes.
2: And he started writing, didn't he? And he put together, they did something like, I think it was 6 weeks of recording for an album that was going to be called Smile.
1: Yes.
2: Yep.
1: Yeah.
2: Which contained, obviously, Good Vibrations. And imagine an album full of songs like that.
1: Oh, mate, I know.
2: But in the end, it didn't happen, whatever reason. It's quite well documented, but they put together pretty much a watered-down version and called it Smiley Smile.
1: Yeah.
2: Now, if you know that album, it got pretty much slated at the time because I think everybody was hoping for a big kind of, you know, as I say, a big epic conceptual type album. Mm. But this one came out. But in later life, it has been kind of muted as a classic because he's done lots of lo-fi on it, hi-fi stuff and all the different bits and pieces going between tracks and it's wonderful, really. Mm. So I've picked a track from it, right?
1: It was
2: a hit in this country, but everybody seems to forget this one, but you need to hear it. This is the Beach Boys and Heroes and Villains.

0: fantastic. Yeah. Really is. Really is. Bit of a genius, wasn't he, old Brian Wilson?
1: Bit of a genius.
0: Anyway, you know what it is now, and it's just an absolute classic. The man, he never lets us down. Do you want to introduce it, Jimothy?
1: Mate, it's been a long week at work. Roll your sleeves up for the Trot Slot.

Good evening, Jim. Good evening, Mark. And of course, as always, a warm good evening to the listeners of the Monkey Jamboree. You know, there was a time when buying concert tickets required commitment. Real commitment. You didn't log on. You didn't refresh a page. You slept on the pavement and you queued. Now, in 1973, I was queuing overnight for tickets to see Elton John. And this was peak Elton. The glasses, the songs, the absolute takeover of popular culture. We queued because there was a system. You bought a sleeping bag and a sense of optimism, maybe a flask of tea or coffee, and a vague understanding that things might go wrong. And this night, it did. After a vote in sixth form, it was decided that me and my then mate Toby Granger would be the two chaps who would spend all night on the pavement outside Birmingham Town Hall. All went well. We got there nice and early because we'd never done this before, and we were sixth in the queue. Well, I was sixth, he was seventh. We met some older girls that were probably only 19 themselves, 20. And, you know, they made us welcome, and we sort of bedded down for the night and chit-chatted for a while and shared a few stories, and that was it. But then, in the middle of the night, I'm being jabbed in the ribs by my mate Toby, and a chap is quite menacingly hovering over us saying, "Oi, you two, hop it." And to prove that he was serious, he had a knife. Now, I've never been threatened with a knife before or since, I'm happy to say, but I have to say that this is the first time that I have ever risen, still in a sleeping bag, from horizontal to vertical, proceeding down Birmingham New Street like my knife depended on it. Toby was not far behind. We left a few bits and pieces that we'd taken to get through the night in the queue, and we just legged it and spent most of that evening actually kipping on the station concourse of the old Birmingham New Street station. In the early hours, we repaired back to the queue, and I thought, well, that's it. You know, the queue is now hundreds and hundreds of people long. We haven't got a chance. But one of the girls who was still at the front of the queue saw us approaching the town hall. "Oi, chap, go." Bless them. They saved us, or had saved us, our space. We got our tickets, and we and our chums were thrilled. Elton didn't let us down. It was the Goodbye Yellow Brick Road tour, and it was absolutely fabulous. I won't go into every detail of what happened that night, but let's just say it was an adventure. It wasn't fandom, it was survival. And here's the mad thing. Given the chance, and with all this talk of bots and scalpers trying to get hold of tickets, you know, I think I'd do it again. Because that was part of it. The shared madness, the stories, the sense that music mattered enough to sleep rough and occasionally run for your life. These days, you click a button and complain if the Wi-Fi is slow. Back then, you earned it. And honestly, you know, I think it made the music sound even better. And so to end this piece, let's cue up Saturday Night's All Right for Fighting. Which it nearly was.

0: I do love a bit of Elton.
1: Oh, who doesn't?
0: Absolutely.
1: Who doesn't?
0: What a body of work he did in the 70s and 80s. Yeah. Well, some good stuff in the 90s. Yeah. Sacrifice and all that malarkey.
1: Nice.
0: But that is a brilliant song.
1: Yeah, it is. Great tune, yeah.
0: Yeah, and a great trot slot.
1: Yes. Yeah.
0: He does tell them
1: it's
0: well.
1: No Crocodile Rock, but it ain't far
0: no,
1: off, is it?
0: No, that was last Saturday. That was that went down very well, as you can imagine.
1: Yes.
0: There's probably still shout marks on the ceiling.
1: Nice.
0: That's all you need to know, mate. But thank you, Lord Trot.
1: Yes, cheers, mate.
0: An absolutely brilliant Trottington slot.
1: Yes.
0: Now, in my inbox the other day, I had a message to say, you need to listen to this.
1: Right.
0: Do you remember Andy Robinson who came on the show?
1: I do, yes, certainly do, yes.
0: And he played us a piece
1: massively
0: of music.
1: Tall comedian. Andy, I'm not on socials, Robinson.
0: Exactly. Yeah. He's finally put out the album. It's on social media.
1: Brilliant.
0: Right? But he's changed it and he's called Dandy Robinson.
1: Nice.
0: But it is brilliant.
1: Excellent.
0: Andy, it's wonderful. Thanks for sending it. We're going to get you back into it and talk about it. This is Dandy Robinson, Tell Your Girlfriend.

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1: From the Sky News Centre at 10, Andy Burnham's confirmed there'll be a Prime Minister's office in Manchester if he takes over.
2: It will only be based here. The job of Number 10 North will be to make power flow into the Midlands, into the southwest, into the east of England, as much as into the northeast. Number 10 North will be the nerve centre of a rewired Britain.
1: The Labour leadership favourite wants to transfer power out of Whitehall to give regions the ability to control essential utilities, transport and housing. Tory leader Kemi Badenoch is warning the UK faces a summer of chaos. Resident doctors in England, formerly known as junior doctors, have voted to accept a pay deal, which ends long-running strike action. They'll see an average pay rise of 6.6% by next April. The number of people killed in the earthquakes in Venezuela has risen to more than 1,700. Earlier, an official from the UN said the organisation was getting ready for the possibility of up to 10,000 deaths. Actress Dame Penelope Keith has died. She rose to prominence in the 1970s, playing snobbish suburbanite Margot Ledbetter in BBC sitcom The Good Life.
3: Door, please, Jerry. Of course, it's Barbara I feel so terribly sorry for in all this.
4: Who's Barbara?
5: Oh, Tom Good's wife, a lovely girl.
3: Oh, yes, lovely, but pathetic.
1: Felicity Kendall, who played Barbara, says Dame Penelope was a joy to know and work with. Brazil have beaten Japan 2-1 to take their place in the last 16 of the World Cup. Gabriel Martinelli scored the winner in the 95th minute. And there's just one game ongoing on day one at Wimbledon, with Novak Djokovic being made to fight hard against China's Wu Yibing on centre court. British players have suffered a total wipeout, with all 10 who completed their matches being knocked out. Cameron Norrie, Harriet Dart and Fran Jones were among those to lose. And that's the latest.

0: as a friend.
1: A friend of mine,
0: yes,
1: right, who has added me, may I add.
0: Right, okay.
1: He once said, you shouldn't be playing yourself on the radio.
0: Right, okay.
1: I haven't listened.
0: Well, no.
1: No.
0: Okay.
1: Because that's just great. And it's a bit of a unique version.
0: It is, yes.
1: Because, obviously, I'm playing and I'm singing, but it's the only version in the world that contains a harmonica.
0: That's
1: solo.
0: Right, harmonica.
1: And what a wonderful job you did of it, Jim.
0: Oh, God, that far.
1: Do you remember that happening?
0: I remember it happening. I didn't remember I'd got a bloody harmonica on it, but yeah.
1: You chose that, right?
0: Yeah, it was one of my jukeboxes, wasn't it?
1: Yeah.
0: Yeah.
1: You just randomly messaged me, just bring your guitar.
0: Yeah.
1: And I'm like, why? He says, don't ask, just bring your guitar. And then you dropped that on me. So that was probably the longest night of recording we ever had in this very room, Timothy. Because, oh, what's the words? Can't remember. What's the next bit? Anyway, I thought, why not? We'll start this show with us because...
0: It can only get better then, can't it?
1: Exactly. Yes. I like what you did. Now, as we said, Timothy, in the beginning of the first half, this show is slightly different.
0: Yes.
1: Now, we didn't specifically have a guest in mind to come in on this particular show, but... What we said was, well, we've had a lot of guests coming who played some wonderful music. Let's have a little bit of a recap.
0: Yes.
1: Some brilliant performances here.
0: Oh, mate, we've had some wonderful times in the studio with the guests as well, haven't we?
1: Oh, we ain't half.
0: And listening, it's been a treat just listening to people play, hasn't it?
1: Oh, it has.
0: Really has.
1: And it's more than you think.
0: Yes.
1: And I hate to say it, there's some artists that we haven't been able to physically fit on. I'm not going to tell you who because... I'm not going to tell you.
0: They haven't made the Christmas compilation album.
1: Well, they will be on the next one, Timothy. They will be on the next one, I guarantee and promise. Right, but time is short and, well, you can only do so much.
0: Yeah.
1: So we will carry on, Timothy, with two people who are, well, they're not even top draw, Timothy. They're every draw.
0: Oh, right, okay.
1: Aren't they good? Ben and Stu Green.
0: Yeah, good lads, mate.
1: Oh,
0: excellent. We had a wonderful time in the studio with them, but good lads, yeah.
1: We had twice they've been in.
0: Yeah.
1: And the big one was our 100th show.
0: Yes, yes.
1: It was an absolute honour and joy to have them in, and they were

0: They were so chuffed to come in. So this needs to be heard. This is from, I'll tell you the date, Timothy, the 18th of August.
1: 25.
0: Oh, yes.
1: Yeah.
0: This is their version of the wonderful Uriah Heep song.
1: Wizard, yeah.
0: The Wizard.

0: Mate, Go's vocals are beautiful. Like the harmonies,
1: they're just great.
0: Yeah. Love listening to that again.
1: I hope they're both well. They're wonderful people. And
0: well, they were playing at Stowe Jam. I just couldn't get around to seeing them because I was busy. No.
1: Oh dear. But I'd love to get them in again at some point, which we will, guaranteed. Yes. But now they're doing a lot of gigs.
0: They are.
1: They're out and about all the time. Somebody who we had in last year as well, who I see quite often down at the Woodman.
0: Yes.
1: Now, he writes quite a lot of songs, and it does. And at some point, we'll get him in again because he's doing a lot of kind of writing at the minute.
0: Yeah.
1: And I keep hearing these bits and pieces. So I thought, why not? We'll play him. And that's Mr. Nick Williams.
0: Yes.
1: This is recorded on the 12th of May last year. This is Nick Williams and a song he wrote called I Don't Know Nothing No More.

Okay, I'm going to take it down now, and I'm taking you to my living room at home, where there's a big cupboard full of technology that I don't use because I don't understand it. I've got 8 remote controls in that drawer. No idea what they're for. Ask Alexa. She'll know for sure.

0: and you can stuff it.
1: Well, there's a bit of advice.
2: It's great, you really. I saw him playing. I saw him down at the Woodman.
1: He
2: did a couple of songs.
1: Charcoal, don't worry. Anyway.
2: And he was brilliant. He's brilliant.
1: Brilliant.
2: The other week.
1: Yeah, great.
2: Wonderful, Nick. Do enjoy, Nick. Yeah. Somebody.
1: This is going back.
2: Oh, you're looking over 4 years.
1: Wow.
2: And I can see it now.
1: I can see it sitting in here, yeah.
2: Wow, 4 years.
1: Yeah.
2: The wonderful Miss Nikki Dale.
1: Nikki Dale, yeah.
2: Don't see enough of Nikki, do we?
1: No.
2: Because she's off doing sound for things like Peaky Blinders and...
1: Yeah. And Grantchester and...
2: Yeah.
1: My Old Man's a Dust Dog or something, I don't know. Yeah, brilliant.
2: Star Wars 24, whatever
1: it's
2: doing.
1: This time it's personal.
2: It is. Yeah. But I hope she's well, I hope she's good.
1: Yeah.
2: This song, well, I thought, the first time we heard her play it...
1: You thought she'd written it, didn't you?
2: Absolutely.
1: Yeah.
2: It's a pity she didn't, because she'd be very rich.
1: Yes.
2: But anyway... It just melts you. So let's have a listen from, 4 years ago, this is Nikki Dale and a song by Paramore called The Only Exception.

0: Lovely.
1: He's just great, isn't he? He's just sat there on that chair.
2: I'm just listening to these again.
1: Just brings it back. That's probably Nicky now.
2: Nicky texted me going, I've got some royalties for that.
1: Somebody else who we had on 4 years ago, which will be in a couple of weeks.
2: Yeah.
1: Now, July 2022. Yeah. The wonderful Mr. Malcolm Jeffries.
2: Malcolm Jeffries,
1: He was great fun when he came in, wasn't he? Great fun. But obviously, he goes around doing a lot of...
2: Jake Thackeray stuff,
1: doesn't he? But we said, do a couple of songs. And he did this one by Tom Lehrer, which he does live quite often. It's always a joy hearing it because it's so funny. This is Malcolm Jeffries and the brilliant Poisoning Pigeons in the Park.

Spring is here, spring is here. Life is cricket and life is beer. I think the loveliest time of the year is the spring. I do, don't you? Of course you do. But there's one thing

0: laughter and merriment, except for the few we take home to experiment. My pulse will be quickening with each drop of strychnine we feed to the pigeons. It only takes a smidgen to poison a pigeon in the park.
1: Well, that'll stop the coup, won't it?
2: Fantastic. Oh, Malky, that.
1: Yeah.
2: Wonderful.
1: And a jazz finish as well.
2: I know.
1: Beautiful.
2: I'll tell you what, he plays some great stuff, Malky.
1: He does, doesn't he?
2: He always captivates an audience when you see him. Yeah, I don't see enough of Malky.
1: No.
2: But I know he's playing bass in a kind of punky rock band at the minute.
1: Is he?
2: Yeah.
1: Wow.
2: Yeah, I can't remember what they're called. I have to find out and we'll get him in again. We ain't got him
1: the
2: in
1: The Damned.
2: Yeah, probably. Yeah. Change his name to Captain Sensible and he's now playing with the Damned.
1: Captain Not So Sensible. Sergeant Sergeant Stupid. I don't know. General Nincompoop, who knows?
2: Malky, let me know what you're doing. You have to come in again. It'd be great to see
1: good
2: you.
1: Good man.
2: Somebody who we've had on the show a couple of times, who writes some beautiful songs, is the wonderful Mr. Andy Jenkins.
1: Mr. Andy Jenkins.
2: Good friend of the show, good friend of yours, good friend of mine. Did he play at Stairway Jam, Andy?
1: No.
2: Didn't he play?
1: No. Don't think so.
2: I know he's doing a lot of Mosley at the minute at these no covers kind of nights, doesn't he, and stuff.
1: Yeah. That's ideal for him, though, isn't it? Because he does write a lot of stuff.
2: He does write some beautiful stuff. So let's have a listen to one he recorded on this show. On the 9th of December, 2024, this is Andy Jenkins and After the Show.

0: I thought we were going to go into a little bit of Man of the World then. Oh, no, no, no, not that one.
1: There were a little bit of Blackbird as well there going on there, weren't there? The wonderful Andy Jenkins there after the show. Love him. The next artist, he needs no introduction, so shall we not give
0: him
1: one?
0: Just play it, play the track. Press the button.
1: Nah, I'll tell you what. This is, right, you know this, Timothy. This is the first live artist we had in, isn't it? The first one we did.
0: Was it? Yeah, was it the first live artist?
1: I cannot think of anybody else that came before him.
0: Me running around trying to set the ambient miking up to try and get a mix on it.
1: I think we did. Emma.
0: Yeah.
1: When we were in, I think we got relocated right at the beginning of our tenure to another studio over there.
0: We did,
1: and we got Emma in, didn't we?
0: We did.
1: We did do something when I think about it. But it was around the time of this, but
0: that other studio was a nightmare for setting up live stuff.
1: Oh, it's too small.
0: Yeah. Monodirectional.
1: Yeah.
0: Ambient miking. Yeah. And here we go.
1: Yeah. Well, you manage it, mate. You manage
0: all right,
1: it.
0: Man. Yeah.
1: Well, dig that out, right? Because Emma's one of those people who hasn't kind of made on this particular show, but we'll find that edge.
0: We might have to get her back. We might have to get her back at some point because she's writing a bit more. She's playing a lot more as well. Yeah,
1: we haven't had one for a while.
0: No, and it is just always a pleasure, isn't it?
1: It is.
0: It is.
1: She'll be great sitting on that chair playing with these mics. It'll be brilliant.
0: Yes.
1: So, anyway, the man in question, Mr. Pete Kelly.
0: Mr. Pete Kelly.
1: Oh, yes, he's been in a few times.
0: The king of Tipton himself.
1: He is. I hope his voice is doing all right.
0: I spoke to him today.
1: Did you?
0: And he's got a cold.
1: No way.
0: But Typhoid Kelly, mate. You know what I mean? He's, he's
1: in the middle of June in a heat wave. Fantastic.
0: He's got a cold. But
1: But this is.
0: I think it was Pete Kelly. It could have been Rod Stewart. I don't know. But
1: he's been struggling with his voice for a bit, isn't he? But hopefully he's going to get back on the mend. Because when you hear songs like this, well, he's just wonderful. And do you remember the day, Timothy, when we used to just insist of, you know, you need a little bit of backing on this track?
0: Well, he didn't know he needed any backing until you bossed off your sport billy box. And away we went.
1: Away we went. And then you just happened to have an harmonica in your top pocket. Let's have a listen. From the 20th of January, 2022, this is Pete Kelly featuring us and Arizona.

0: When Pete first wrote that, he got one of Alfie Bernardo's, Pete Boddice's mate from Brighton. Peter done the harmonica, and he was playing cross harmonica on the original version for that.
1: Mm.
0: And he said when he was playing it live, he said, "Do you want to come up? Do you want to play some harp on it?" I went, "Pete, it ain't going to be the same as the original version because I don't prefer cross harp. I'd rather play it straight." He went, "Mate, no problem at all. You do what you want with it." And it was just lovely to sort of get up and he'd, you know, be playing, so bring it up. Come on, yeah. Get up and play this. And it was totally different. If you listen to the album version, yeah. The harp run is totally different.
1: Yeah, yeah.
0: But it's just, you know, it's just something. And Pete was just so generous with the song. He went, "Oh, no, don't worry about that.
1: Yeah.
0: Just playing it."
1: Lovely. Yeah.
0: And he's, I've played a lot of stuff with Pete and yourself as well and Rog. But Pete's one of these guitarists. He's so solid. He's a genuine pleasure to play with.
1: Yeah, yeah.
0: To sing on, to play any instruments with, because that background, that bass is so solid, and it you can almost hear every chord. He was very, very generous with that. I always remember that.
1: Well, when he came at the beginning of this year, didn't he? He'd got a couple of new songs, was he? Yeah. Done him down the Woodman.
0: Yeah.
1: And they were great, but he wouldn't do them, would he? Because his voice was not,
0: yeah,
1: you know, the best. But I hope he gets that new album sorted, because it's been a long time in the
0: planning. It has, yeah.
1: But get it done, Mr. Kelly.
0: Yeah, too right.
1: And then we can promote it on our show.
0: Yeah.
1: Now, I've had to do this because we can't have one without the other.
0: Right, okay, yes, yeah.
1: Now, the wonderful Lost Notes.
0: Yeah.
1: They've been in and they did us a wonderful session, yeah. And we're absolutely honoured.
0: Yeah.
1: Because they're just getting bigger and better every
0: time.
1: Are. But I haven't picked any Lost Notes.
0: No.
1: But the separate parts that make up the band.
0: Yes.
1: They've came in separately, didn't they?
0: Yes.
1: The first one, Ollie Jobes.
0: Yeah.
1: Wonderful guitarist. He's got a great voice. And, well, he sat there and played a couple of songs. And we watched his fingers going, and they were just beautiful. Mm. And he sang this song he'd written for his wife. And he recorded this here in this very studio on the 8th of March, 2024.
0: Yeah.
1: This is Ollie Jobes from the Lost Notes and Head Over Heels.

0: So due to contractual agreement, who's on next?
1: We have got Ben and Lucy Mills.
0: All right. And what band are they in?
1: The Lost Notes.
0: Oh, there we go. But seamless.
1: Now, we were honoured to have this next song because, do you remember it, right? They said, we've got a song that we'll play you that I don't think had been played outside of their house.
0: Yeah, yeah.
1: They hadn't done it live. But when I saw them at the beginning of this year, they played it over at Symphony Hall when they played in the Jennifer Blackwell Swift. It was brilliant. And just that little wry smile on my face thinking, they'd played this.
0: We were the first to hear this outside the house, yeah.
1: Yeah.
0: Yeah.
1: Absolutely brilliant it was, Timothy. And so is this. The wonderful Ben and Lucy Mills. This is from, well, when was it? The 24th of November, 2025. We don't need another love song.

0: Yeah.
1: Great.
0: Yes.
1: Absolutely brilliant. In the raw and just wonderful. Oh, Jimothy. Proud, proud, proud. That's going out on the anthology when they put it out after they've had a multi-million platinum, you know, selling album. Anyway, the next bit tonight.
0: Mate, I can see his face doing it. I can see his face doing it.
1: There's no music involved in it. And I know when this happened, we were in just absolute raptures of laughter. And we haven't played it for a long time. There's a lot of people who haven't heard it, and I've banged on about it. This, I'm sorry for everybody else who's been on the show, but this is still the funniest moment that's ever been on the Monkey Jamboree.
0: I remember us rehearsing with the band and him telling the story.
1: Yeah.
0: And all of us just stopping, going, you are? And then just drying eyes and,
1: And then, tell us that again, tell us. And he came in and he told it even better. So let's settle back and listen to the genius that is Mr. Steve Peckover and something that we like to call
0: My Brush with Grayson. I'm glad that you insisted on Steve coming in today. Because one of the things I used to look forward to on rehearsing on a Monday night was a little slot I used to call for myself, Steve Stories. So you'd turn up and we'd all get the gear in nice, and you probably had a bit of a poor day at work, and then you're there, we're working late, and it's just, sometimes it can be hard work. But guaranteed to break the monotony, the Chuckle Brothers of Peckover and Gav would manage to engineer something, and we'd end up with a Steve story.
1: We would. And they were always great.
0: they were always great, but some were just a little bit better than others.
1: There's one that's just top of the tree, isn't there? Jimothy.
0: Good East, mate.
1: That's amused us for the last couple of years.
0: Would you care to indulge us, Steve?
2: Okay. I think I know the one you're talking about. Cheers, Jim. So, yeah, okay. So, early 90s, I'm back playing the clubs with a band called Siam, and we're up and down the country, we're here, there and everywhere. And we got a gig in Nuneaton, it would have been midweek. So we've got this gig in Nuneaton, and it was before the days of sat-nav, so we had a sort of street atlas and an address, and that was it. And we were hopelessly lost just outside the town centre looking for this gig. Which would have been a working men's club or a social club of some description. So Chris, the guy who's driving, says, like, there's a bloke coming up here, like, stop and ask him the way. So I'm sat right by the window, three of us across the front of a transit. So this bloke's walking towards me. He's got a poodle on the end of a lead. And as he's getting near, I'm thinking, this bloke looks familiar. I recognise it. I recognise him. And I'm thinking, please don't, because I'm going to have to sort of wind the window down and ask him something. Anyway, as this bloke approaches, I wind the window down and stood by the window and looking at me, he's Larry Grayson.
0: You mean a bloke that looks a bit like Larry Grayson?
2: But I know it is Larry Grayson. And he's giving me that look that he used to... I mean, it doesn't come across well on radio, does it, when you're doing an impression of someone? But he's giving me this look that he used to give people on The Generation Gap. And I've got the window down. I went, excuse me, mate. I says, you don't know the way to... whatever the name of the club was... And he just sort of looked at me up and down again. And I thought, it is him. I'm going to have to say something because he knows that I know that this is him. I went, I'm sorry. I says, but you're Larry Grayson, aren't you? And he just looked at me and went, I am. In that.
0: The van woke up.
2: So I've lost it at this point. I'm like in the Nuneaton, in a transit, talking to Larry Grayson. And he's got his poodle on the end of a lead. And I'm asking him directions to this gig. Anyway, when I named this gig, he went, I did my very first concert there when I was a boy. Which just made it worse for me, didn't it? Because I can hardly speak at this point. So he goes, well, you go down here. You do a left. You do a right, you do another left, and you'll be there. So I'm thinking, this is hilarious. I don't know where I'm going because I can't listen to directions. All I'm thinking is I'm chatting to Larry Grayson there. And this is going to be a great story. So I think, right, okay, thanks for that, mate. I says, like, you're not going to come and see us later, are you? We'll be on about 8 o'clock. He went, oh, no, I've got to go and have a lie down. And at this point, he walks away from the van. It disappears into the night with his poodle. And so I'm like, did you get that? Because I don't know where we're going. I've still got no idea where we're going. Anyway, we find this club. And we're all in hysterics by the time we get there. And go in, and the first thing I say to the steward who's on the door is like, we've just met Larry Grayson. And he just went, yeah. He said, if you get to Marks and Spencer's in the morning, you'll meet him again.
0: We won't be there tonight. He's gone for a lie down.
2: He's not. He needs to lie down tonight. But if you can picture him, I mean, I used to think he was hilarious, but if you can picture him doing that kind of look that he just used to look you up and down, that was my experience.
1: You've got the voice off to a T, Steve. Really, yeah. It just doesn't get any less funny, does it, that story? So,
2: there you go. That was my... That was my brush with Grayson.
0: Brush with Grayson. Yeah. Which will be the title of Steve's book out next year.
1: And other stories.
0: Another story.
1: My brush with Grayson. Another story.
0: Oh, it writes itself, doesn't it?
1: Anyway, the next song you picked.
2: In Costa.
1: The next song you picked by the Waterboys. It's called...
2: This is Glastonbury Song.
1: Why?
2: Because it's about Mike Scott's first trip to Glastonbury, where they played. And everything about it is kind of like his experience, although I've never been to the festival, but I've spent a lot of time in Glastonbury. And his kind of lyrics and experience pretty much mirrors what my experience of the town is and what a wonderful place it is. And I love it, yeah.
1: Fantastic. Well, while Jim presses the button, do me a favour. Shut that door. It just doesn't fail to just reduce me to tears, Jim. It's hilarious. It really is. Steve, oh, mate, absolutely brilliant.
0: You couldn't write it, could you?
1: No. If we'd have scripted it, it would not have been as good. Well, we'll leave it there, Jimothy, for this show. This has been an
0: I've enjoyed this, mate. Just listening back to the tracks, remembering the people being in that we're doing it. And there are so many more in the archives as well. So there this is. Might be happening again sometime.
1: Well, there's people, and I'll mention them now. Right, there's the Kim Tones that we didn't get in. Yeah. There's the Woodset and Wondrous. I'm sure we did Heidi as well at some point. Yeah. And I know there was Emma Langford. And I'm sure there's another couple of people that we haven't mentioned. But... we'll put another show like this together and get them involved. But we're going to leave you with somebody who came in and sang something of... it's just genius. The wonderful Gren Bartley.
0: Yeah, you were playing with Gren the other day.
1: I did. I played him the other week. And he played this, and it's just a brilliant, brilliant song. So this is from... when is it, Jimothy? I'll let you introduce this and say good night.
0: 15th of April, 24, something like that.
1: Is it that long?
0: Gotta be. Gotta be.
1: Brilliant song. So until the next Monkey Jamboree, we'll leave you with this. And the song is called...
0: well, it's Gren Bartley and Perfectly Crazy.

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1: From the Sky News Centre at 11, there's been criticism of Andy Burnham's plans to rewire Britain after the likely Prime Minister promised to devolve power from Whitehall. Essential services like water, energy and transport would be handled regionally. Tory leader Kemi Badenoch concerned it would give control to people who don't know what they're doing. Reform UK's Nigel Farage says it doesn't necessarily improve anything.
2: Devolution isn't going to deal with the ballooning national debt, isn't going to deal with the boats crossing the English Channel. This is not what most people are talking about. And what would bring that home? He says he needs 10 years to lift Britain up. Well, I think the public are looking for much faster answers.
1: Resident doctors in England have accepted the government's latest offer. It ends the threat of further walkouts, although their colleagues in Northern Ireland are just over halfway through a strike over pay. The number of people killed in the earthquakes in Venezuela has risen to more than 1,700. Earlier, an official from the UN said the organisation was getting ready for the possibility of up to 10,000 deaths. A former Tory MP has pleaded guilty to placing a bet on the date of the 2024 general election. 41-year-old Craig Williams was Rishi Sunak's closest parliamentary aide. To sport now, and some of the biggest stars in tennis have had a tough first day at Wimbledon. Lewis Mason reports.
3: Novak Djokovic was made to fight hard for a place in round two at Wimbledon, but eventually he beat China's Wu Yibing in four sets on centre court. It was a similar story for defending men's champion Jannik Sinner, who needed five sets to get past Miomir Kecmanovic. Women's top seed Aryna Sabalenka progressed with ease, beating qualifier Teodora Kostovic. It's been a bad day for Brits though, with the 10 players who finished their matches all losing. Cameron Norrie, Harriet Dart and Fran Jones were among those to suffer an early exit.
1: And finally, in football, Brazil have survived a scare to get a 2-1 victory over Japan in the last 32 of the World Cup. That's the latest. I'm Chris Milligan.

0: Hello, hello, hello, hi, hi, hi, hello, goodbye, and welcome to another episode of A Hard Day's Nightcap, where we never say goodnight tonight, at least for the next hour, that is. And remember, this is widescreen radio. This is wide screen radio. I am, of course, your host, Sam Wiles. Thank you all for tuning in, and I hope you're all well, safe, and sound. Right, today we're going to have our fingers on the pulse as we're going to be covering the release of a brand new album by one of the two remaining ex-Beatles. And whilst I am sorely tempted to bore both you, the listener, myself and my compatriots here in the studio by reviewing the dreadfully dreary Long, Long Road, Ringo's 22nd studio album that he released at the end of April, I'm going to instead do what I do best and focus on my main man, Paul Macca McCartney. I am referring to, of course, his brand new album out on the 29th of May, the day after recording, annoyingly. But thankfully, your boy Sam has access to the music so we can talk about it live. This is The Boys of Dungeon Lane. Now, yeah, look, at the time of recording, it's yet to come out, but fortunately, not only did I get to attend a listening party at Eclipse Records in Walsall Town Centre, but I am also cool enough to be given several leaks over the last couple of days. Oh, people have been throwing leaks at me. Sam, I've got the album. I'm your cool source. I've got several of them. It's been a blast. But yeah, we're going to be going onto the history of the album, we're going to be playing some of the music, and we may even have a bit of time for a Beatles Mythbuster later on. But before we can do any of that, as always, we start with our last Beatles trivia question. We're going to answer the one from last week, as we asked, what is the only day of the week not mentioned in the song Lady Madonna? And to get the answer, of course, all you had to do was listen to the song and go through it. The answer is Saturday. We have Friday night arriving without a suitcase, Sunday morning creeping like a nun, Monday's child has learned to tie his bootlace, Tuesday's afternoon is never ending, Wednesday morning papers didn't come. Barry, what's Thursday?
1: It's the day after Wednesday.
0: Thursday night, your stockings needed mending. Yeah. See how they run. Linda would have gotten it, wouldn't you have, Linda?
2: Oh, yes. Yes, I would.
0: I just like watching Linda scramble around for the
2: I'm working, darling. I'm working.
1: I paused because I gave the listeners the opportunity to get in there quick with the answer. And that makes the listener feel good.
0: No, it's not about the listener getting the answer correct. It's me asserting my Beatles knowledge to the listener. That is what this segment is about. And because I like a smarty pants, I would have also have accepted yesterday, today and tomorrow as answers as well. Now, it is time for us to go from last week's Beatles trivia question of the day to today's Beatles trivia question of the day.
1: Question of the day.
0: Yes, it is time for another little conundrum to keep your brains whirring whilst we go through today's episode, and the answer will be revealed on the next one, of course. And since we're having a Macca-centric day, let's have a Paul McCartney-based question. Which single by Paul McCartney and Wings is his only song to reach the number one spot on the US Billboard, drop off said number one spot, and then climb back up to number one? So basically, which Paul McCartney and Wings song has had non-consecutive weeks at the number one spot on the Billboard chart? See you next time. And while we have that percolating in the back of your minds, it is now time for us to crack on with the show. And to kick us off, we have our first song of the day. It is the lead single behind the new album, The Boys of Dungeon Lane. This is The Days We Left Behind. Play the tape, Linda.

And that, folks, was Days We Left Behind by Paul McCartney, the first single slash promo track from his new album, The Boys of Dungeon Lane. And when I first heard this song, I wasn't exactly blown away. Now, let me get something clear before we progress. Not only am I not the target demographic when it comes to what kind of singles get promoted as part of the McCartney album cycle, but also I've just never really gelled with the songs that Paul and MPL choose to promote their albums in this latter phase of his career. With his last album, McCartney 3, there were no official singles per se, but there was Women and Wives, the promo track, and it's one that he did attempt to add to his live set list, before a complete lack of crowd enthusiasm forced him to drop it like a lead balloon. It's also the worst track of the album, which doesn't help. And then we have Egypt Station, which was first advertised with I Don't Know, another track that is an instant skip for me if I'm streaming the album. So there is clearly a bit of a pattern here by now with Days We Left Behind, whereby it's clear that any sort of Grandude-era McCartney record is going to be signalled and showcased by some sort of slow, downbeat, maudlin, sombre effort. And I just don't get that impulse. Like, Paul is at a position of unassailable, unquestionable coolness in general pop culture. Like, yeah, there will be the odd person out there in the real world who doesn't like him. But as far as the media landscape goes and pop culture, he's a cool guy. And they choose to pick anything other than the cool songs from his albums to promote them. Like, all three of his latest efforts have had these really cool, really experimental, really unique songs that potentially could work as singles if they just had a bit of faith behind them. Only just for the record company to release the safest, the blandest, the most Beatle-esque tracks and not release any of the good stuff. Anyway, onto the song itself. This is the track that has been most prominently used to promote the album. Paul has performed it on Saturday Night Live over in the US. And it seems to be well received by fans on the whole. And so I'm going to delay my own thoughts with a little obligatory quote from Paul himself. About the song, he said, "This is very much a memory song for me. The album title, The Boys of Dungeon Lane, comes from the lyric in this track. I was thinking just that, about the days I left behind, and I do often wonder if I'm just writing about the past. But then I think, how could you write about anything else? It's just a lot of memories of Liverpool. It involves a bit in the middle about John and Fortland Road, which is the street I used to live on. Dungeon Lane is near there." Look, for me, folks, this song is fine. It's fine. It's just fine. Like, I know it's awfully uncreative in a kind of English lit way to describe something as fine or good or nice, but I really can't bring myself to say anything about it too positive or too negative. I'd love to have more inspired passion about this song, but all I can do is call it mid and call it a day. I'm clearly not the target demo for the song, as I said, and it clearly has resonated more with the classic McCartney fan base in a way that it hasn't for me. But I really did think we were going to get something a little more exciting to lead us into this new world of McCartney. Though, now part of me wonders whether this song was chosen as a lead single, as it's one that is very easy to play, like Paul could have done this on SNL and not messed it up. Maybe the more interesting songs couldn't have been performed live. But yeah, nothing too crazy with this one here. Let's have a look at what the second track from this album, the second promo single, has to deliver for us. This is Home to Us by Paul McCartney.

And that, everyone, was Home to Us, the other promo track from The Boys of Dungeon Lane, aka the only other song that we can legally play on this show as we are recording it the day before the album is released. Thank you, Linda, for the booking there. Anyway, as an aside, I don't know if MPL is cracking down on security, but as far as I'm aware, there's only been a couple of leaks for this album, and I've only just received one minutes before the recording of this broadcast. So, look, well done to McCartney's people. They've definitely been clamping on down on things better than they did on the last one, because I had a leak for McCartney 3 a good couple of weeks before that album came out. But yeah, back to the song. And yeah, this one was chosen as a promo for one obvious simple reason, and that's because Ringo Richard Starkey Starr is on this track. He and Paul have been collaborating since Ringo's iconic 1973 album, appropriately titled Ringo, and even the most cynical Beatle fan with a heart of pure granite will at least be a bit curious to check out any new material, any new collaboration between these two, as it automatically becomes a part of wider Beatle lore. Now, me personally, I wasn't thrilled by this collaboration. It felt a bit pandering, a bit like he knew his audience ahead of time, and I hate McCartney songs that try and predict the audience. I very much prefer him to write for himself. This song feels more like something that he wrote for the record company. Like, so yeah, this is the kind of one that you can trick all the Beatle idiots with. You know, it really, it feels quite cynical in that way. And look, the main issue, my main contention with The Boys of Dungeon Lane is its main theme. And that's a big thing to not be vibing with from the outset. But the main theme of this album is the past, looking to the past, reflecting on one's past, specifically nostalgia. This is a very nostalgic, rose-tinted album. And it's very open about that. It doesn't try to hide that. And why should it? Paul is at a logical age to be having such thoughts. But I'm kind of nostalgic out at the moment. You know, in terms of pop culture, everything is about nostalgia right now. You know, whether it's Teenage Mutant Ninja Turtles or the new He-Man movie coming out. ABBA are now holograms. Let's reboot Only Fools and Horses. Let's reboot everything that's ever existed in the last 50 years. That's what's going on right now. We're on our fifth Fantastic Four, we're on our fourth Spider-Man, our eighth Batman. We're at that point in society. Nostalgia is everywhere. And I was hoping that Paul would do something different. Like, if society wasn't doing this, this would be a great McCartney movement. But since everyone else is doing this, it just feels a bit samey and a bit predictable. Paul, I prefer it when you're going against the grain and your back's against the wall and this is you playing it safe. Sorry. But let's pick up the mood. Let's talk about something a little bit more positive with Beatles Mythbusters. Oh, makes me laugh every time. With that, it is time for us to have a break from the music and get to the bottom of another Beatles myth with Beatles Mythbusters. This week, we'll once again be staying on theme and we'll be discussing something Macca related, and that is specifically Paul McCartney's live vocals. Is Paul McCartney a good enough singer to be performing? Should he retire because of the quality of his voice? Linda is shaking her head already. She's clearly read ahead on my notes. But look, having just heard The Boys of Dungeon Lane on the way to this recording, I know that his voice in the strict controlled studio environment has a lot to give, objectively. You know, it really has. But in terms of his live vocal, I get it. You know, there's a lot of Joe blogs out there, the everyman. They are the outsiders looking in and they see a guy in his 80s trying to relive his youth while exploiting a bunch of middle-aged fans for every penny they are worth, as they cannot or will not see the writing on the wall. This is something I hear all the time as a fan who proudly wears
his Macca fandom on his sleeves. Now, let's address the elephant in the room. This is an accusation that's been thrown at Paul since the 70s? No, seriously, go back and read some of the reviews and some of the fanzines from that time, and you can already see some people commenting that Paul wasn't singing like or as well as he did in The Beatles. Then you have the fans that say that the 89-90 tour was the last time we got the classic vocals. Then you've got the Run Devil Run crowd and say that 1999 was the last time we got the classic vocals. And it goes on and on and on. You know, whether we like it or not, time, so far as we only know, you know, Stephen Hawking hasn't quite broken it down just yet. It moves in one direction, forward. And so no one is ever going to be able to experience the classic McCartney vocals again because they exist in the past. And because of how human anatomy works, a bit of wear and tear is to be expected. Also, we have to discuss when these accusations normally start. And for anyone who knows Paul, at least as well as I do, no true Scotsman argument fallacy there, McCartney's vocals are never as good at the start of a tour as they are in the middle and at the end of a tour. He needs a couple of shows to kind of loosen up the vocal cords and get himself into gear. But because of the modern internet news cycle, by the time his vocals have warmed up, he's had five shows where he sounded a little bit croaky, a little bit raw. It's already spread all over Twitter, and now opinions are being formed, whether they are correct or not. And it really is a shame because there's so much stagecraft that goes into making Paul's voice work as well as it can. From the careful song selection to the still killer backing and harmony vocals from his touring band work together, you know, to sufficiently lift Paul's vocal and plug some of those key gaps. They work really hard to compensate, you know, those losses in Paul's vocal and have essentially been allowing him to get away with it for at least a decade now. And for that matter, when it comes to these live shows, the vocals are not the be-all or end-all. Paul is still an incredible multi-instrumentalist. He is playing guitar, bass, piano for 3 hours straight plus with no breaks and no water, and people are complaining that his voice isn't perfect. Linda, give me a blooming break. I guess this is where the argument splits into two between is it bad or just bad enough to warrant retiring, and that is the rub. Because, I mean, you've seen those awful videos of the zombie-like Frankie Valli miming and lip-syncing at those terrible concerts. People will still go and pay to see that. So why the heck should our Paul retire? You know, retiring is either an artistic choice, like you're one of, you know, one of those more esteemed artists who chooses to step away from the limelight, or it's because you can't sell tickets, and Paul clearly can sell tickets. None of us fans have the wool pulled over our eyes. We don't think Paul is still singing like he did in 65. We're there because he's a blooming Beatle, and we want to bask in his glory. Simple as. The market would have determined if his voice wasn't good enough to be a viable act anymore. And the opposite is true. His tours have gone from strength to strength in the last few years. Look, the fan base is large enough that he'll be able to consistently sell out shows regardless of whether wider pop culture accepts him or not. I know I've not really given a fair answer here. I'm kind of moving the goalposts a little bit. But the fact of the matter is, Paul wants to play live music, and if people want to see him perform, he will set up some dates. He said they'll have to wheel him out till he's 90, so we've at least got another 5 years to go. So if you don't like it, I suggest either putting up or shutting up, because he isn't going here, there, or anywhere soon. Let's play the next song. We're going to have one that's not Beatles-related for once. This is Angry by the Rolling Stones.

0: right, everyone. As you may have guessed, that was not the Beatles. No, that was the Rolling Stones with Angry, a track from what is at the time of recording their latest album, Hackney Diamonds. Now, why am I playing this song to you right now? Is it because Paul McCartney plays bass on the track? Well, no, Paul doesn't play bass on this track. He plays bass on another track on this album. But that particular track had swearing on it, and so we couldn't play it. But this was the big single off said album, so it still mostly works. But why am I talking about Hackney Diamonds? Well, the reason is simple. I want to highlight the man on the buttons in the control booth, the lovely Linda for the Rolling Stones at this point, one Mr. Andrew Watt. Andrew Watt is a five-time Grammy Award-winning record producer from New York, and whether you have heard of him or not, he has quietly been shaping a sizable segment of the music landscape for the last 20 years. Originally, he first made his bones with the likes of, and hear me out here, Barry, Justin Bieber, of all people. Then, over the years, after working with other youth-orientated artists like Post Malone, Rita Ora, Lana Del Rey, and Lady Gaga, he then made a name for himself by working with aging legacy artists and giving their careers a much-needed kick up the jacksy. First was Ozzy Osbourne and the 2020 album Ordinary Man, which was described as Ozzy's best solo effort in years and got to number 3 in the UK and the US. Then he worked with Elton John on the Lockdown Sessions album, which went to number 1 here in the UK and spawned the number 1 chart-topping single Cold Heart with Dua Lipa. That's another young artist, Barry. You don't need to know who they are. Then he did an album with Eddie Vedder before teaming up with Ozzy Osbourne again for his 23rd and last studio album, Patient Number 9, which got to number 2 in the UK, number 3 in the US, and won Best Rock Album at the 65th Annual Grammy Awards. He then did an album with Iggy Pop before then doing Hackney Diamonds, which was number 1 again, and a number 10 album worldwide. And once again, that also won the Best Rock Album at the 67th Annual Grammy Awards. Finally, he teamed up with Vedder once again to produce Pearl Jam's Dark Matter album, which was number 2 in the UK, number 5 in the US, and was nominated for 3 further Grammys that year. So, after all that, I'm hoping that this is starting to settle in and become clear to you folks just why Paul would want this particular producer for The Boys of Dungeon Lane. Watt has a clear and proven track record, whether it's, you know, doing an older artist or a younger artist. He knows how to keep people in the charts. He knows how to work with different kinds of artists with different kinds of strengths and work to that advantage. I mean, not only has he worked with kind of older artists like Ozzy, he's worked with kind of younger legacy like Vedder. So this guy clearly knows how to take classic nostalgic sounds that people are familiar with and modernize them for great effect and for critical acclaim as well. I mean, Paul has a track record of this in his own right as well. Whether it's nicking Adele's producer, Greg Kurstin, for Egypt Station in 2018, Radiohead's producer for Chaos and Creation in the Backyard for 2006, or nabbing The Police's producer for his 1986 album Press to Play. You know, he likes to use talent for his own ends. Sometimes it works, sometimes it doesn't, but it normally results in a safe bet for our Paul. Plus, these young producers will be biting at the bit to work with him, so it's a wonderfully symbiotic relationship. Now, I'm mostly hyping up Andrew Watt here because, A, I want you all to realise how important he is for this kind of record and what he's going to be bringing to a collaboration with Paul, but also because Angry is hardly the best song that the Rolling Stones ever wrote, was it? I mean, I think we might see a bit of a through line here where Andrew Watt makes material that the older fans will appreciate, whereas someone like me, who likes a slightly more modern sound with more interesting experimental soundscapes, may not be as satisfied. I think Angry is definitely an example of that. But From a Rolling Stones record back to Paul now, we're going to have some exclusive audio here that is not from the album. It's not from anywhere else. This is a little cold cut that I have sourced for you online. This is a segment of a track that will be released tomorrow on The Boys of Dungeon Lane. This is the demo of Life Can Be Hard.
1: You know, I'm writing the thing at the moment.

0: incredible.
1: Oh, good, man. I'm glad. I goofed it a bit, but...
0: No, but it sounds like... The beauty of it is, when I hear it, it sounds like, oh, this is a song that's always been around.
1: We know, in a
0: good way, but not in a way that I've actually heard it before, but in a like, oh, yeah, this is like one of those songs that feels like it's in the air.
1: Yeah.
0: You know what I mean?
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3: And that little snippet there, folks, was a song called Life Can Be Hard. And that is indeed a song that will be appearing tomorrow on The Boys of Dungeon Lane. Now, Sam, I can hear you ask, how can you play this song if the album hasn't been released yet? Did you secretly record this at the listening party? Are you playing the leak that you got on the way to this recording? Are you a pirate? Well, no, me hearties, I am not a pirate. This audio was instead taken from a little docu-series called McCartney 321 that was released on Hulu/Disney Plus here in the UK a couple of years ago. And it's basically just an extended hangout between Paul McCartney and record producer wizard Rick Rubin. Rubin, of course, is a virtuoso who has produced everyone from Metallica and System of a Down all the way over to Adele and Lady Gaga. And his unique position as basically just being a vibes guy with no particular production skills to speak of makes him the ultimate pairing with the multi-instrumental producer extraordinaire that is Paul McCartney. The series is very much worth your while. Rubin is the closest we've ever gotten to a normal fan asking Paul the question that we would want to ask him about these songs. And it's all shot beautifully in black and white. And in the middle of it, Paul demos a little tune that I've been working on called Life Can Be Hard and My World Came to a Standstill. As far as I'm concerned, folks, this is one of the best melodies that Paul has ever written. And even in this demo cold cut state, the core beauty of that song is already proudly there on display. And as someone who has heard the finished version of this song and has even played it for these lucky two people in the studio now with me today, I can safely say that none of that beauty is lost in the final mix. It is effortlessly the standout track from The Boys of Dungeon Lane. It is a track that proves that Paul still has so much more to give, and it will be the tune that I will be returning to time and time again. Now, what is interesting about this tune, though, is that for me, it does stand out from everything else on the record. It does feel quite separate. And that is because I am convinced it is actually originally part of a different McCartney project. A couple of years ago, Paul was announced to be producing a live Broadway version of It's a Wonderful Life. And something called Life Can Be Hard feels perfectly in line with that kind of project. Like, you can imagine Jimmy Stewart like, oh, life can be hard, but then that's when we start to put it together again. That works in my head perfectly. I'm convinced that this is what it is. But yeah, folks, that was quite a short clip there. So I'm going to make up for lost time here and play a quick Beatles song. It's a little palate cleanser. And then we're going to go into the final segment of today's episode, which is the review, The Boys of Dungeon Lane. What did I think of the album? But before we get that, let's have a quick bit of Beatles with I'll Follow the Sun.

And now this is the hot moment of the show. This is the review, my review, our review of The Boys of Dungeon Lane, the brand new album by Paul McCartney, releasing tomorrow, the 29th of May. Fortunately, I was able to access this album slightly earlier than most. Paul has rather graciously been allowing us to have listening parties all across the country. There were many across the UK on Tuesday. I had to book off time off work for that, so thank you to all of the staff at the Holly Bush in Little Hay for covering my shift and allowing me to go. But yeah, it was Eclipse Records in Walsall Centre, just by the bus station in the old church. Go and check it out if you've not been there already. They're an amazing record store. I went there before to go and check out the album launch of Big Special, a local act, so I know it very well, and I was very excited to have something local. Normally, whenever there's any promotional stuff from McCartney, MPL or Apple, it's London, London, London, and maybe a bit of Liverpool. So the fact that there was anything at all going on in Walsall was very much appreciated from me. A little bit of Black Country Yam Yam love from McCartney is going to go a long way as far as I'm concerned. Also, it was on a bank holiday week, so lots of people were going to be off. It was also during one of the hottest days of the year, maybe the second hottest day on record. So I wasn't particularly looking forward to spending my entire first experience with this album in a tight, cramped environment, with possibly a bunch of sweaty other bearded men. But thankfully, not only was it quite a large space, but it was quite open and large, and it was fully air-conditioned. Shout out to Eclipse Records in Walsall. They really sorted us out there. So yeah, I arrive, I get there. I was expecting 1,000 people to be trying to break down the doors. I actually had to knock on the door and say, are we still on today? I did arrive a bit early. About 50 people eventually showed up. It was quite a nice turnout. It wasn't heaving. It was what I imagined from Walsall. And to be honest, folks, a listening party is probably not the best environment to listen to an album for the first time. For me, as a quote-unquote content creator, it was important for me to listen to it early, get my thoughts out there, you know, my fans on Instagram and blah, blah, blah, blah, blah. But it's not a nice way to absorb an album. You know, it's not nice to have to think about things in real time where you can't pause and rewind. I don't particularly like listening to music in front of other people. Like, I don't want other people watching me, like, bobbing my head or shaking my head with disapproval. It's quite an open and naked experience. And all of that did lead into how I felt about the album. And folks, as someone who was very positive towards Egypt Station, his 2018 release, and loved McCartney 3, the completion of the McCartney trilogy release at the end of lockdown / rockdown in 2020, I am a little disappointed by The Boys of Dungeon Lane. It's mid, it's okay, it's fine, it's just there. And I'm going to say right from the outset, again, I'm not the target demo for this. This is an album specifically aimed at the middle-aged kind of gammon McCartney fan. I'm sorry if that is offensive to you, if you're a bit of a jean jacket kind of guy, if you're, you know what I mean? It's aiming at the older classic McCartney fan. It's nostalgic. You know, you've got Ringo on there. You've got references to Beatles songs. You've got songs about him and George as a kid, songs about his mom growing up, songs about him and John growing up. It's basically just like reading Mark Lewisohn's Tune In, but in the form of a record. And for the majority of Beatle fans, that's going to be great. They're going to love that. They're going to get a lot out of this. They're going to have their nostalgia, member berries, glands excised perfectly. But for me, as someone who enjoys Paul when he's more experimental, more out there, with his back against the wall, maybe trying to prove something, this didn't do an awful lot for me. Now, that's not to say that it is completely without merit. The opening two tracks I thought were very strong indeed. It was actually quite reminiscent of Ram, his second solo record, in how strong and how well paired those opening two tracks were. Mountaintops in the middle is a very competent Egypt Station-esque rocker.
Down south, I have to mention on this radio show, because he mentions the Chester Road in the lyrics of that song. Everyone's going absolutely crazy in the studio here upon knowing that one, folks. However, the main standout in the middle of the album for me was actually a track that was very Driving Rain-esque, called Never Know, and it has this little flute section that is as sublime as anything Paul has ever done. Again, very Ram, very Rupert the Bear, Early Wings-esque. Like, you'll know exactly what I'm on about when you hear it. But yeah, the album's very front-loaded. The only real standout on the second half is Life Can Be Hard. Folks, don't worry, that song has not been ruined. It is the best song on the album. It is absolutely sublime. It's great. It's going to be in my top 25 forever, all my personal playlists, blah, blah, blah. But besides that, side two is lacking. And the final two songs, again, about Liverpool, about his parents, about growing up, oh, I'm an all... It's so dull. It really is. Like... people were kind of upset with Egypt Station and Paul being in his late 70s talking about sex with Fur You and stuff like that and anti-bullying songs. That was more interesting to me than just, remember when I used to be in that band? It was pretty good, wasn't it? Like, that is this whole album. We are riding on the coattails of the Get Back series, on the coattails of all of his recent Beatles success, like Anthology, that kind of thing. And it's just... not enough for me. Life Can Be Hard, but hey, at least Paul McCartney albums being bad isn't the worst thing ever. It's not bad, it's just mid. It is just mid, folks. And you know what? To prove my point, let's just play us out with one last song before our outro. This is Deep Down by Paul McCartney. This is off McCartney 3, and this is the kind of thing that I wish he would still be doing on his records. Let's hear the track.

And there we are, everyone. We are at the end once again of another edition of A Hard Day's Nightcap with Sam Wiles. Thank you all for tuning in. This has been another wonderful episode. I'm so glad to be able to give you some up-to-date, cutting-edge Beatle news. You know, I do record these episodes somewhat in advance, so it's quite hard to, be as on the pulse, as it were. But thank you so much. This has been a wonderful episode, as always. Make sure you check out all the ways to listen to the show as possible. You can check us out on the DAB digital. 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And look us up on the app as well. 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Peace and love, peace and love. This is another Hard Day's Nightcap with Sam Wiles. Peace and love, peace and love. Play us out, Linda.

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1: From the Sky News Centre at midnight, the Prime Minister says a long-awaited plan for future-proofing the armed forces will keep Britain safe and secure. The delayed defence investment plans due to be published today after wrangles over spending. New Defence Secretary Dan Jarvis is understood to have secured an extra £1 billion, but is still believed to be £14 billion short of what senior military figures say is required. General Sir John McCall's a former NATO commander.
2: We haven't been properly recruited within the armed forces since 2010. And so if the government is looking for money, they should not look within the people area. To do so would prejudice what is the most effective element of the armed forces, which is our people.
1: Asylum seekers will have to pay up to £10,000 towards the cost of their accommodation once they start earning. That's according to new plans announced by the Home Secretary. Shabana Mahmood says they must pay off the full amount before they can be eligible for settled status. A number 10 North will be the nerve centre of a rewired Britain. That's what Prime Ministerial hopeful Andy Burnham's pledging under a huge devolution of power outside London. Resident doctors in England, formerly known as junior doctors, have voted to accept a deal which ends a long-running strike action. They'll see an average pay rise of 6.6% by next April. To sport, Novak Djokovic started his quest for a record 25th Grand Slam title with a hard-fought four-set victory against China's Wu Yibing on day one at Wimbledon. He says he had to dig deep for victory.
3: Playing on this surface, these kind of matches are decided in few points, few shots. And thankfully, I have experience of the last 20-plus years of playing in this on this court.
1: It was a similar story for defending men's champion Jannik Sinner, who needed five sets to get past Miomir Kecmanovic. And finally, Manchester City have confirmed their appointment of Enzo Maresca as their new manager. The former Chelsea head coach has signed a three-year deal. That's the latest. I'm Chris Milligan.

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1: From the Sky News Centre at 1, Paraguay have caused a World Cup upset after dramatically knocking out Germany in Boston. Joe Rawson reports from the US.
2: A huge shock. Germany are out at the last 32 stages. They lose on a penalty shootout for the first time ever at a World Cup after a 1-1 draw in Boston against Paraguay. Jose Vancana got the winner as the South American side go through 4-3. Earlier, Brazil came from behind to beat Japan 2-1 thanks to Gabriel Martinelli's 95th minute goal.
1: The Prime Minister says the long-awaited defence investment plan will keep Britain safe and secure long into the future. It's due to be published today following delays over the row over overspending, which saw former Defence Secretary John Healey quit in protest. A National Maternity Commission is to be appointed after a review highlighted repeated failures in England's NHS care. Baroness Amos's findings call for urgent change to the way women and families are treated and how concerns are handled during pregnancy and labour. NHS England's head midwife, Kate Brintworth, says improvements are being made but acknowledges further progress is needed.
3: We're building on the report's findings that we have. We are making sure we're implementing change already and we are starting to see the changes that we are hoping for. The stillbirth rate is lower than it has been. We've seen the neonatal death rate come down.
1: The Prime Minister in waiting is pledging to give greater autonomy to leaders outside London. Andy Burnham says he'll lead a decade-long transformation, letting regions control essential utilities, transport and housing. Sport, and Novak Djokovic started his quest for a record 25th Grand Slam title with a hard-fought four-set victory against China's Wu Yibing on day one at Wimbledon. Serena Williams makes her return to the All England club later. And finally, actress Dame Penelope Keith, best known for starring in The Good Life and To the Manor Born, has died. She was 86. That's the latest. I'm Chris Milligan.